0: No, we wouldn't want to call them geezers because that would be impolite. Maybe just weezers. How about that?
1: Veterans.
0: Climbing
1: veteran boys. Football players.
0: It would be a weezer.
1: Javonis Lunford and Austin Rutter, it looks like, are the return men for the Cyclones in the south end zone.
0: Darren Shorter checks the football, keyed up by Kai Reineberger to kick off for Springfield.
1: And Reineberger was booting some field goals from 50 yards in warmups. He'll kick off from his own 40 from our left to right. Good crowd at Memorial Stadium for Week 4 high school football action in the Central State 8. There's the kickoff. Wobbly, far side. Lunford lets it hit at the 4. The ball spins, and it hits the pylon. But the official's going to say the ball hit out of bounds before touching the pylon. So it's going to be a penalty right off the bat on the Springfield Special Teams Unit, brought to you by Stoller Family Steak and Shake, home of the made-to-order hand-smashed steak burger, mouth-watering horseshoes, and the best shakes in Springfield, Jacksonville, and Taylorville.
0: So will they kick off again? That would be the normal course of play.
1: Right now, the Cyclone offense is on the field, and it looks like they're going to take the football at their own 35-yard line. The offensive line from left to right, Evan Phillips, Don Chris, Thatcher Trotter, Parker Lovelace, and Mark Sean Logan, all seniors except the center Trotter, that's a junior. Cam Brinkman has thrown for 490 yards this year. That's tops in the Central State 8 with 5 touchdown strikes. He's in the shotgun, 4 receivers on first down. Handoff, Gresh up the middle, crosses the 40, carries tacklers out to the 42-yard line, and a gain of 7 for the senior running back, and it sets up second down and 3 for SHG that is averaging 34.6 points per game.
0: They came out and asserted the run first drive at Southeast last Friday with Mikey Gresh doing all the work. Play one tonight, Mikey Gresh on the run right up the middle.
1: From the right hash mark, working from our right to left, Brinkman throws it into the right flat. Walters makes the catch behind the line of scrimmage, runs up the right sideline, runs into resistance. He gets across the 45, and he'll be marked out at the 47. That's a gain of 5 and a staff carpet first down.
0: A little swing pass. Andrew Walters, pretty easy catch on the Brinkman throw.
1: 10th catch for Walters this year. Entered tonight with 9 catches for 174. 9 catches tied for third in the Central State 8. First and 10 Cyclones from their own 47. Hand off to the receiver coming in motion, Rutter. He's got running room, 50, down the left sideline, 40. One man to beat. He's off to the races. 15, 10, 5, touchdown. Touchdown, Austin Rutter, a 53-yard touchdown run. And 46 seconds into the ballgame, it's 6-0 Cyclones.
0: Well, we've always said that Austin Rutter might be the fastest kid on the SHG football roster. Once he got in the open green, Darren, he was really fast. Senators have some kids who are fast in the secondary. They couldn't come close.
1: The touchdown brought to you by INB. INB continues its tradition of local giving by donating $1 for every point scored during tonight's football game. Touchdowns for the table. Pato Soler will kick the extra point for SHG out of the hold of Jeremy Judd Jr. There's the snap, placement kick on the way, line drive, and it's up and it's good, and it's 7-0 Cyclones, 11-14 to go in the first quarter. We're back in 1 minute.
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0: Scoring summary on the SHG first possession, brought to you by Andy Goldman, the Sangamon County Auditor and the Taxpayers Watchdog in Sangamon County. It was a three-play possession, 65 yards total, 46 seconds off the clock, capped by a 53-yard run by Austin Rutter. That good for an IMB touchdowns for the table start for SHG tonight. And Sangamon County Clerk Don Gray has sponsorship of all extra points, including that one on that drive by Pano Soler for SHG. 7-0 Cyclones, 11:14 to go first quarter.
1: Austin Rutter, who just scored the touchdown, kicks off. He kicks it short, far side, hits at the 15 and spins out of bounds. And another kickoff penalty brought to you by Solar Family Steak and Shakes.
0: Drive of the game tonight will be brought to you by MJ Kellner Food Service, exceeding all your food service needs. We'll have the drive of the game right after tonight's game. If you're headed to the stadium or you're in the stadium, be sure to stop by Coleman Concessions at the south end of Memorial Stadium. The hamburgers were great tonight, and you can't beat the Jack Coleman recipe on the big pretzels here at Memorial Stadium, thanks to Coleman Concessions.
1: Jacob Scheffler, sophomore quarterback for Springfield High. He's got four receivers and a running back. That's Bryce Bryant. Scheffler now goes under center. They work now into an I formation. On first down, handoff Bryant up the middle is grabbed by Kepler, and he finally brings him down at the 39-yard line. A pickup of four. It'll be second down and six, and Kepler is the leading tackler in the Central State 8. He's got 33 stops on the year, including a season-high 11 against Lincoln Way Central.
0: Bryce Bryant wears number 41, 5'8", 170-pound senior. A pickup of four on his first carry tonight.
1: Ball on the left hash as they work from our left to right. Twin receivers left. I formation behind Jacob Scheffler. And on second down, a handoff to the fullback. I think that was Tyree Sullivan. And he's going to move the pile forward and actually gets to the 43-yard line. He was hit right near the line of scrimmage, kept the pile moving. And he's going to pick up a solid 4 yards. It'll be third and a couple for Springfield High.
0: Tyree Sullivan, six-footer, well put together, 215-pound kid. Where's number zero?
1: 18.
0: Fullback gave him a pretty good third down chance here, Eric.
1: 18 carries, 82 yards for Sullivan entering tonight's game. Two receivers wide side right for Springfield High. They face a third and two from their own 43. Scheffler pitches left. Bryant going to the boundary, gets to the 45, which is the first down line, and he'll be bumped out of bounds at the 46. The gain of three and a staff carpet. First down by senior running back Bryce Bryant, who entered this game. 15 carries, 90 yards, and a touchdown.
0: Last week, Southeast didn't get a first down on offense until late in the second quarter. Springfield High gets one on their first possession tonight.
1: 10:07 to go first quarter. Sacred Heart Griffin 7, Springfield nothing. Jackson Jenkins and Elijah Taylor, receivers, right side of the formation. Jacob Scheffler under center, eye behind him, handoff Bryant, stutter step, looking for room, runs left, gets to the 47-yard line, and that's going to be it. Wyatt Coffin and Joe Kepler bring down the Springfield High running back after a gain of one. Wyatt Coffin having a really good junior year. Had 15 tackles in the season opener against Lincoln Way Central. Through 3 weeks, 29 tackles, including five against Southeast last week.
0: Nobody likes to hit people more than Joe Kepler. Nobody.
1: Second down and nine. I formation in the backfield. Scheffler turns, gives it to Bryant, running room right side 50. And he's going to be spun down at the 50. Beautiful open field tackle. Made it look like that might go for some big-time yardage. But Andrew Walters, the senior safety, comes up and spins him down. They'll give him the Cyclone 49. So that's going to be a gain of about four, Tim?
0: Mm-hmm.
1: All right. So gain of four.
0: Bryant, so far, 12 yards on four carries.
1: Third down and a long five for the Senators. Ball in the middle of the field. Twin receivers left. The tight end right is Salabatua. I formation to the backfield. Bryant and Sullivan. Motion to the right side. It's the receiver, Jenkins. Scheffler's going to run. Sweeping right side. Can he turn the corner? Yeah, he got back to midfield. Lowers his shoulder, and he is bumped out of bounds at the 48-yard line. That was pretty good contact. Austin Rutter went shoulder to shoulder with Scheffler.
0: So did Kepler. Hello. Hello, and Jacob's okay after all that, apparently.
1: So it's going to be fourth down and a long four.
0: Would that be the toughest yard so far tonight?
1: I think so, no doubt. After a gain of one for Scheffler, who entered this game with 20 carries for 100 yards. Once again, the eye in the backfield, two receivers left. It is fourth down and a long four from the Cyclone 48. Scheffler play action. Oh. He's going to be hit from behind by Wyatt Coffin, and down goes Scheffler back at the Senator 44-yard line. Blitz off the right side of the SHG defensive line. Coffin untouched to the quarterback, and that's a turnover on downs.
0: Wow. Coffin came in, and Scheffler had no concept that he was there until he was hit.
1: Loss of about 8 yards on the play, and it's going to be first and 10 Cyclones from the Springfield 44-yard line. Cyclones working from our right to left offensively in quarter number one, leading 7-0, 8:34 to go in quarter number one from Memorial Stadium. Chris DeLisser, Tim Schweitzer, Darren Pritchett with you on Sports Radio 92.3 and 1450. Shotgun snap, Brinkman setting up, going deep for Walters. Down the left sideline, he's got a step on the defender, and the defender hauls him down at the 8-yard line. Penalty flags fly.
0: That was just a touchdown saver for now. Senators had no chance. Walters was going to catch it and run into the end zone. Only chance they had was to bring him down. They brought him down illegally. But it saves the TD for now. That'll be a 15-yard penalty and a first down for Sacred Heart Griffin.
1: Junior corner D'Anthony Brown on the coverage for Springfield High. There was some safety help coming at the last second. As Tim mentioned, a 15-yard walk-off brought to you by Stoller Family Steak and Shake. Cyclones have the football at the Springfield High 29-yard line, first and 10. Walters and Lunford, receiver short side left. Brinkman in the shotgun, Gresh to his right. They motion Lunford, and they're going to hand it to Lunford. Sweeping right, 25. Fights for a tackle, gets inside the 20, down to the 19. Nope, they're going to spot him at the 20, which is going to be just shy of the first down. A gain of 9 for Javonis Lunford, the 5'9", 175-pound junior. And there's a penalty flag back in the Cyclone backfield.
0: David Green, the referee, will tell us this foul is going to back up Sacred Heart Griffin.
1: Unsportsmanlike conduct against SHG.
0: Didn't see what happened. Krista, any idea what was the circumstance that gets a 15-yard walk-off against the Cyclones?
5: Well, kids were awing at each other after that game. I think there was some going on.
0: Okay, so maybe some chatter that was unnecessary.
1: So Lunford will get credit for 9 yards. Then they're going to walk off the penalty from the 20. It's a 15-yard penalty. 15-yard walk-off. So it's going to be second down and 16 for the Cyclones from the Senator 35. Brinkman in the shotgun. Gresh running back to his left. Two tight ends right side of the formation with two receivers. 8:10 to go first quarter. Handoff.
0: Reverse.
1: It's a reverse to Lunford. He's got Best in front blocking to the 30. Stutter step at the 25. Accelerates to the 20. Breaks through tackles inside the 15. And finally brought down at the 11-yard line. Trey Sutton, outstanding defensive lineman, did not give up on the play. He gets credit for the tackle. But a huge gain for Lunford, and it's a staff carpet first down.
0: Going to spot him right at the 10, so a gain of 25 on that run for Lunford on the reverse. And he did have blockers to lead the way up that left sideline.
1: Lunford's got 34 rushing yards on this drive. It's first down and goal from the Springfield 10. Brinkman, shotgun snap. Handoff Gresh waiting. Now runs left, and he's brought down at the line of scrimmage. And great pursuit by Tyree Sullivan. The junior defensive end with 17 tackles on the air brings down Gresh. And by the way, the Cyclones are in the Ward 10 Alderman Ralph Hanauer red zone.
0: 7:20 and counting left in the first quarter. 7-0 SHG.
1: No gain on that play. Two receivers wide side right. Two tight ends left for SHG. First and goal, or make it second and goal from the 10. Brinkman to throw. Lobs at Gresh. Left flat. Makes the catch at the 12. Runs straight ahead 10. Inside the 5. Untouched into the end zone for a Sacred Heart Griffin touchdown.
0: Touchdown. Pass play on the little lob along the left side between the near hash and the sideline to Mikey Gresh. He bumped off one player, and then it was clear sailing.

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5: Scoring summary brought to you by Sangamon County Auditor Andy Goldman, the taxpayer's watchdog. A four-play, 44-yard possession for Springfield High took a minute 56 off the clock. Finished on a 10-yard lob pass touchdown play from Cam Brinkman to Mikey Gresh. Pano Soler's extra point, good. 14-0 Solons, trailing the Cyclones. 7:04 to go, first quarter.
6: Austin Rutter kicks off for the Cyclones. He'll kick it deep this time. Ball's going to be caught right at the left sideline at the 8-yard line. And there is a ton of pursuit for SHG. And the return man for Springfield only gets to the 14-yard line. I'm trying to figure out if that's 6 or 8 on the jersey. It looks like that's number 8 on the return for Springfield High. That is DeAnthony Brown. Maybe she'll let that ball go out of bounds. A couple of scoring updates. 9-yard touchdown pass, Michael Young to Hugo Lopp with the 2-point conversion converted by Glenwood. 7:02 go first quarter. It's Glenwood 14 and Lincoln nothing. We'll give you an update on Rochester and MacArthur after this. Springfield first and 10 play from their own 15. Scheffler now in the shotgun, two running backs next to him. On first down, he rolls to the right. Looking to pitch, nothing there, and now he's going to be hit behind the line of scrimmage, and down he goes. Looked like he was trying to run the option to the near side, and the Cyclones had it covered, and Jeremiah Watson was there waiting on him. And that's going to be a loss of a yard back to the 14.
5: That's actually where they started, so no game
6: was it?
5: For
6: okay.
5: Scheffler on that rollout, in which I think you're right, he was looking to pitch, but the pursuit was so good for the SHG linebackers that he had no chance.
6: All right, we'll get to the scoreboard update after this next play, we promise. Second down and 10 from the Senator 14. Scheffler back in the shotgun. Motion coming to the near side. That's Elijah Taylor. Shotgun snap. Rolling left, under pressure. Scheffler looking, now lobs it to the sideline. Salamatua makes the catch at the 27. He's hit immediately and brought down by Andrew Walters. But that's a staff carpet. First down on a reception of 13 yards.
5: Good thing Salamatua is 6'3". He needed every bit of his height to go get that pass. Is there a flag?
6: I don't believe so.
5: Nope. Oh, maybe there is.
6: Well, yes, there is a flag, yep. Right at the 13-yard line.
5: Illegal shift.
6: They had two men in motion, mm-hmm. And I don't think they got set before the ball was snapped.
5: That's a problem. Back them up from the 14. Should be half the distance.
6: J.P. Leonard, a 26-yard touchdown pass to Reese Gay, plus the 2-point conversion, 8-0 Rochester, and they just scored again. Evram Tabag, a 1-yard touchdown run, 15-0 Rochester over MacArthur with 5 minutes to go in the first quarter.
5: Yeah, that was a 5-yard penalty. Back to the Springfield 9, second and 15.
6: Three receivers for the sophomore quarterback, Jacob Scheffler. Blitz coming. He's rolling to his right. He's going to throw into the near flat. Had a man wide open at the 16-yard line, but led the receiver just a little too far. Incomplete. And it's going to be third down and 15. Jackson Jenkins, who leads Springfield High and catches with 9, was the receiver that was open.
5: In the baseball game over Robin Roberts Stadium, playoffs in the Women's Professional Baseball League, they are in the 7th inning, 9-6, San Francisco the lead. Boston the home team, so they'll get another at-bat. 7-inning game.
6: 5:43 to go first quarter, 14-0.

0: Cyclones, Springfield, 3rd and 15 from their own 10. Scheffler under pressure, rolling left. He's going to run. He's at the 15, gets through a tackle, and then is popped at the 18-yard line, but stays on his feet and then just kind of roams out of bounds just shy of the 19-yard line. I think that was Wyatt Coffin who collided with the Senator quarterback. It's going to be short of the first down. Fourth down and about six or seven for Springfield High.
1: Time to punt.
0: So they're going to mark him down at the 19-yard line. Is that a gain of 10 on that play, Tim?
1: It was, yes.
0: Okay.
1: Yeah, the penalty really hurt.
2: And, guys, I think that was Jeremy Judd Jr. actually that laid that hit down.
1: Judd,
0: okay,
1: yes,
0: thank
1: nice
0: you.
1: Kristen, on the Springfield Clinic Orthopedics sideline, Mike.
0: Here's the punt. And it's boom down the field. SHG does not have a return man. Ball wobbling around inside the Cyclone 45 and will be picked up and downed at the 41-yard line.
1: We'll take a 30-second break. SHG leads 14-0 with 5:24 to go first quarter.
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0: From the Cyclone, 41, first down and 10, handoff up the middle as Brinkman faked a handoff to the receiver coming in motion, but he gives it to Jawan Davis, his first carry of the ball game, and he gets the ball out to the Cyclone 46-yard line. That'll be a gain of 5. It's second down and 5. SHG, they lead Springfield 14-0 with 5 minutes to go first quarter. 53-yard touchdown run, Austin Rutter, and a 10-yard touchdown pass, Brinkman to Gresh. Those are the Cyclone touchdowns. Two tight ends left, two receivers right. Brinkman, play action. He'll throw. Has a beautiful pocket. Lobs it to the right side. Ball up for grabs at the 20, and a great catch is made with the defender all over him. That is Jimmy Giacomini's first catch of the year. He is brought down at the 14-yard line. That's a staff carpet first down.
1: Couldn't have been played any better by the Solon defender on that play, who was D'Anthony Brown.
0: 35 yards
1: for Giacomini on the catch. Beautiful pass by Cam Brinkman all the way down to the 14.
0: Kepler, Giacomini, and Best rotate in at tight end for the Cyclones on first down. Brinkman up the middle, got room to the 10, grabbed from behind by Salamatua, and that ankle tackle brings down the Cyclone quarterback at the 9-yard line, but he'll pick up 5 on first down. Williamsville leads Riverton 7-0 in the first quarter. That game at Williamsville High School. The Bullets looking to get to 4-0. Second down and 5, SHG from the Springfield 9. Best tight end right, twin receivers right, Brinkman in the shotgun. Davis to his right. He'll now throw. Brinkman in the right flat, finds Rutter, makes the first man miss at the 10, runs to the 5 near the pylon. He is tackled into the end zone. There is a flag down. The officials did not signal touchdown, even though Rutter is in the end zone, which means likely the penalty is against SHG.
1: Flags right at the 10-yard line. Play started at the 9. And it's holding against Sacred Ark River.
0: Penalty brought to you by Stoller Family Steak and Shake, home of the made-to-order hand-smashed steak burger, mouth-watering horseshoes, and the best shakes in Springfield, Jacksonville, and Taylorville. But we take the touchdown off the board, and they'll spot the football at the Springfield 19-yard line. They need to get to the 5 for a first down, so it's going to be second and 14 for SHG. Brinkman once again in the shotgun, and the officials stop the action.
1: Marv Dampier stepping in to halt the move. Now he's checking in with the side judge. Make sure they have everything right. It was a 10-yard walk-off on holding, so that's correct.
0: Alfonso Burrow, a 35-yard touchdown run with 4:20 to go in the first quarter. Glenwood extends their lead over Lincoln to 21-0 on the Country Financial Agent Andrew Harvey scoreboard. Glenwood looking for a third consecutive win. Brinkman in the shotgun. He's going to roll to his left. Dumps it off to Best at the 20. Gets grabbed from behind and down he goes at the 14-yard line. Terrific tackle. Was made by number 44 for Springfield High. That is Braylon Allen, a senior linebacker.
1: 5-yard pickup on the little flip pass to Dalton Best.
0: .3:15 to go, clock running first quarter, 14-0 Cyclones, and they are in the Ward 10 Alderman Ralph Hanauer Red Zone, longtime supporter of high school athletics in Springfield. From the left hash, it's going to be 3rd and 10 from the Springfield 14. Brinkman takes the snap. Wide receiver screen right. Lenford makes the catch at the 15. Runs toward the middle and now sweeps left side. He is running along the line of scrimmage. That breaks free. 10, 5, touchdown. Touchdown, SHG, Javonis Lenford. It looked like he was in trouble, surrounded by black jerseys, but he escapes all the traffic and goes in for a 14-yard touchdown.
2: There is a flag.
1: There is a penalty
0: at the 11-yard line.
1: And I will say that Trey Sutton had him. Sutton had him by the ankle and couldn't get him down. And then he went into the end zone, but it's not going to count.
0: That's unusual. Once Sutton gets his hands on you,
1: well, he only
0: plays
1: got
0: over.
1: One hand, and it was on the ankle, and that's tough to do even for Trey. Mark Dampier will walk off this penalty. Illegal block against Sacred Heart Griffin.
0: A lot of penalties against SHG here in the first quarter, but they still lead 14-0 with 2:48 to play in this opening quarter. Great crowd at Memorial Stadium. Tomorrow morning at 11 a.m., this field will be in use once again. It's Southeast and Lanphier in high school football action.
1: 3-2-7-8-6. Saw the Lanphier kids out practicing here late afternoon. It's good to see Springfield Sports Hall of Famer Coach John Oakes was out observing practice for the Lions this afternoon.
0: Ball has been spotted at the Springfield 29-yard line.
1: We have an official's timeout.
0: I think the official threw a flag. He did.
1: Sideline warning? Or are the SHG coaches questioning the walk-off on the penalty? Yeah, it's a sideline warning. Krista, were you getting too close to the sideline over there?
2: You know, actually, I was getting close because I wanted to ask Demetrius Roberson where he got those pink cleats tonight.
1: He usually is
2: wearing bright yellow. You're today right. They are neon pink, and I love them. They're fire.
1: They're great. And if you get the answer, be sure to pass it along on the inside scoop.
0: He has retired the highlighter yellow gloves and shoes that became famous on his great catch in week one against Lincoln Way Central. From the 29 of Springfield, third down and a bundle. They have to get to the 10. Brinkman rolling right, sets up, going toward the end zone, back part of the end zone, a leaping attempt, incomplete. Ball went just over the head of the intended receiver, and I think that was Lunford. Am I right, Krista?
2: Yes.
0: Okay. So Brinkman overshoots Lunford, and it's going to be fourth down. And
1: goal. It's fourth and goal.
0: Well, they've got the first down markers up
1: at the five. I'm sorry.
0: So they've got about 24 yards to go on this fourth down play.
1: So the goal line is where those little orange pylons are.
2: Do you see where I am, Tim? I'm going to wave. I'm right.
1: I see you down there, Krista. Yes. Okay. Yeah.
0: Walter.
1: I'm getting a little glare off the window here in the press box, keeping the air conditioning in the press box. Okay.
0: Walter.
1: There's my excuse, and I'm sticking to it.
0: Walters and Lunford, receivers left, Best and Roberson, wide side right, and more penalty flags. The play clock has hit zero.
1: Walk it back five more.
2: I don't think they reset it.
0: And they're picking up the flag. You are correct. Sideline Mike with Krista Lister, brought to you by Springfield Clinic Orthopedics.
1: And if it had actually been a penalty, of course, that would have been brought to you by the Stuller Family Steak and Shakes in Springfield, Jacksonville, and Taylorville.
0: 4th and 24 from the Springfield 29. Shotgun snap, four-man rush. Brinkman has all day. He now steps up. He rolls to the right. He's in traffic, and Trey Sutton's going to spin him down right at the line of scrimmage. The outstanding defensive lineman for Springfield brings down Brinkman. I don't think it's a sack. It looks like he brought down Brinkman past the line of scrimmage, but it's a turnover on downs.
1: It was very close to the line of scrimmage anyway, so we're just going to give Cam a no gain, zero carry, and Springfield High takes over on downs. The fourth down conversion try is unsuccessful. Brought to you by Ward 1 Alderman Jeff Cox, proud to represent the citizens in Ward 1 and working hard for the city of Springfield.
0: Jenkins, receiver left. Coming to the right side, it's Taylor. Scheffler in the shotgun. Running back to his right, I believe that's Ed Horton who has come in. There's the handoff, and flags fly once again. Dead ball, and it's a false start penalty against Springfield High, brought to you by Stoller Family Steak and Shake.
1: You know, it's kind of amazing. It took, well, almost 10 minutes for Springfield High to be whistled for a false start. That has been their most frequently called penalty this season against the Senators, and they've had a bunch of penalties in their first three games.
0: Now that's some good analytics. First and 15, handoff, Horton up the gut, lowers his shoulder, sneaks and wiggles his way through traffic out to the 31, a gain of about seven. It'll be second and eight for Springfield High. 2:07 to go. First quarter, they trail 14-0.
1: Actually gave Horton a 3-yard gain on that one.
0: Well, after the 5-yard walk-off, though.
1: Oh, the 5-yard walk-off.
0: Yep.
1: So it is a gain of eight.
0: Jacob Scheffler now moves Jenkins, wide receiver, left side of the formation, along with Taylor. Horton now motions to the left out of the backfield, and there's movement up front. And this time it's going to be SHG Matthew Iyer, the junior, jumped early. He knew it, and he heads to the sideline. And Don Chris will come back in for SHG. So back and forth we go with the yellow hankies, 5-yard walk-off. It will be second and three for Springfield High from their own 37-yard line. Ball in the middle of the field. They're heading toward the south end zone. Receivers left and right for the sophomore quarterback Scheffler. He's in the shotgun. Handoff, Horton accelerates. Another penalty flag is down. The pile is going to stop him shy of the first down marker. It would have been a gain of two, but hold everything. I think there might have been movement by Springfield, but let's check our officiating crew who have been very busy tonight. What do we have?
1: I hope official Marv Dampier is wearing a fitness tracker because you get a lot of steps so far here in the first quarter. Illegal shift, yep. Springfield High.
0: They had two men in motion once again.
1: Marv's right in the middle of everything tonight and getting a lot of exercise with the hankies flying.
0: Is this like the fourth second down?
1: Getting close, yes.
0: Back and forth we go. It's a 5-yard walk-off against the Senators, and we're back to second and eight. From their own 32-yard line, Scheffler in the shotgun. He wears number 19 for Springfield High. He gives it to Horton, cuts it outside right, gets for one tackle. Now he'll be brought down at the 34-yard line. Jimmy Giacomini and Juwan Davis, a pair of middle linebackers for SHG, bring down the senior running back, and it's going to be third down.
1: Third and about four for the Solons. A minute to play in the first quarter. Cyclones lead 14-0.
0: So Horton picked up three. He's out of the game. They bring in Sullivan, who sets up to the right of Scheffler, who's in the shotgun. Third and five. Handoff. Sullivan spins. Penalty flag down. He is stacked up by Gresh and others. And he will not get to the first down marker. He gains two, but again, there's a penalty flag down on the play.
2: I think it's a legal shift again on the Senators.
1: It is. Good call. David Green, the referee, agrees with you. Solon's moving two people at the same time.
0: Unforced errors. 14-0 Cyclones, 34 seconds to go first quarter.
1: Penalties have been killers for this team the first 3 weeks in the quarter. And it's trending that direction tonight.
0: Now, they haven't walked off the penalty yet, have they? Now, wait a minute. If there's a penalty, they didn't mark off anything. That's where play ended.
1: Maybe Cyclones didn't decline it.
0: It should be fourth down if they decline it.
1: Now it is fourth down.
0: Okay, so SHG declined the penalty.
1: Okay.
0: It's fourth and two.
1: At the 37.
0: Senators will go for it. Scheffler.
1: Two yards more than they should have had.
0: Scheffler in the shotgun takes the snap. He'll throw into the near side flat. Salamatua makes the catch, gets to the first down marker. Then he is hit, and down he goes at the 41. It's a staff carpet first down. That was another hard hit from Jeremiah Watson, the sophomore linebacker. A staff carpet first down on Salamatua's second catch of the night.
1: Even the short ones are fine as long as it gets you that staff carpet first down. See Kim and her team at Staff Carpet, Browning Road and Veterans Parkway. Open Monday through Saturday.
0: According to our stats, Salamatua did not have a catch over the first 3 weeks. He's got two tonight. Clock running, 15 seconds to go, first quarter. From the Senator, 41. They give it to Sullivan. He's dancing, and that allows pursuit to come from the backside, and down he goes after a gain of one. It was Jimmy Giacomini on the solo tackle, and that one-yard gain will send us to the second quarter with SHG leading Springfield High 14-0. We're back in 1 minute.
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1: Slap another 12 on the board. We head to the second quarter. Second quarter brought to you by Springfield City Treasurer Colleen Redpath Fager. Colleen Redpath Fager continues her support for high school athletics and asks for your vote in next spring's city election.
0: The Senator offense in the second quarter moving from our right to left. Second and nine from their own 41. A pitch to the left. Horton looking for running room. There is nothing there, and he's going to be stacked up for a loss. Initial contact made by Job Kepler, and then a bunch of white jerseys helped him out to bring down Horton back at the 40. So a loss of two. It'll be third down and 11 for Springfield High.
1: Senator students sitting down below us here in great numbers tonight. Beautiful night to be outdoors.
0: Young to Mills, 24-yard touchdown pass into the first quarter. Glenwood 29, Lincoln nothing. That's on the Andrew Harvey scoreboard, our country financial agent. Third and 11 for Springfield from their own 39. Scheffler facing a three-man rush. They get to him. They flush him to the left. He's near the sideline and goes out of bounds at the 45-yard line. They'll give him the 47. Goodness. All right. A couple extra yards for Scheffler's rushing totals on the year. It'll be fourth down and a long four for Springfield High, and the offense stays on the field.
1: Scheffler may kick out of this. I'm thinking short of midfield there. Only down 14-0. And now they want to talk about it. Jacob Scheffler wasn't sure what the play call was. He calls timeout. We'll take timeout for Sangamon County Sheriff Paula Crouch. Sangamon County Sheriff Paula Crouch asks for your support in the November election. We'll be back in a minute.
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0: Fourth and four, Springfield from their own 47. Scheffler takes the snap. Four-man rush. Under pressure. Giacomini's got him, and down he goes back at the 41-yard line. The Cyclones will turn over Springfield on downs in that fourth down conversion, brought to you by Ward 1 Alderman Jeff Cox.
1: Unsuccessful in converting on fourth down, and SHG gets great field position at the Springfield High 40. With 11 minutes to play here in the second quarter, and the Cyclones up 14-0. Actually, the ball will be spotted at the 41 of Springfield High.
0: That's a Sitco Chiropractic Sack, 205 North Grand Avenue West, specializing in advanced injury care. 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
1: Right down the street on North Grand Avenue.
0: 14-0 Cyclones, 11-1 to go first half. Brinkman under center, deep back is Gresh. Motion man to the near side is Austin Rutter. Counter play to Gresh, fights through tacklers, 40. He's got the 35, runs to the right, gets a block from Rutter. He's at the 30, near the sideline, 25, and he is upended at the 24-yard line. A staff carpet, first down for Mikey Gresh, and he is brought down by Jesse Alwater.
1: Game 17 for Gresh, his third tote tonight. He's also caught a pass.
0: Mikey Gresh has been responsible for four touchdowns this year, two rushing, a receiving touchdown, and a passing touchdown against Lincoln Way Central. Empty backfield. Brinkman gets a three-man rush, lobs it right sideline. Gresh makes the catch at the 18, and he is escorted out of bounds near the 15.
1: Yeah, just short of the 15. Nice little flip out in the right flat by Cam Brinkman.
0: They'll mark him out at the 16, a gain of 8. Second and a couple for SHG. For Mikey Gresh, his third catch of 2026. He's to the left of Cam Brinkman, the senior quarterback in the shotgun. Three receivers. Brinkman play action, rolling left, pitches it to Best at the 17, runs up the hash marks. He's being pursued and dropped at the 13-yard line. A staff carpet first down. Brinkman to Dalton Best, who makes his second, make that his third catch of the year. He had a touchdown catch against Southeast last week. So the Cyclones back in the Ward 10 Alderman Ralph Hanauer red zone at the 13-yard line of Springfield High. Ball on the left hash. Brinkman, shotgun snap, throws it to the right. Rutter makes the catch at the 13, breaks the tackle, runs straight ahead to the 10, to the 5. Touchdown, Austin Rutter, and SHG. Austin's second touchdown of the night. And with 10:08 to go in quarter number two, the Cyclones lead Springfield High 20-0. That touchdown brought to you by INB. INB continues its tradition of local giving by donating $1 for every point scored during tonight's football game. Touchdowns for the table. Brinkman's going to hold this time. Extra point try by Solaire is good, and it's 21-0 SHG. That extra point brought to you by Sangamon County Clerk Don Gray. 10:08 to go in the second quarter, 21-0 SHG. We're back in 1 minute.
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1: Scoring summary brought to you by Sangamon County Auditor Andy Goldman. Sacred Heart Griffin goes 41 yards in four plays. They took 53 seconds off the clock. 11-yard pass play from Cam Brinkman to Austin Rutter for the score. Touchdown brought to you by INB's Touchdowns for the Tables, and the Sangamon County Clerk Don Gray extra point by Pano Soler was good. And the Cyclones lead is 21-0 with 10:08 to play here in quarter number two.
0: Austin Rutter for SHG will kick off from our left to right toward the south end zone. He boots it away. He'll kick it deep, and that ball is going to fly into the end zone for a touchback. A reminder, our drive of the game brought to you by MJ Kellner Food Service, exceeding all your food service needs. 22-0 Rochester over MacArthur second quarter. J.P. Leonard to Nate Swaney. 24-yard touchdown pass. Swaney goes over 1,000 career receiving yards.
1: Springfield High shutout so far.
0: They've only scored 21 points this year. Shutout in week one by Cahokia, 40-0. Actually, they've scored 17 points,
1: 80 yards to go here. Second quarter, 10 minutes left.
0: Week two, they lost to Collinsville 14-10. They were up 10-0 in the second half. And last week, a 42-7 loss to Jacksonville. Scheffler, option to the right. Horton sweeping wide side left. He is going to be tracked down by Greston. He fights through that tackle at the 20 and actually gets to the 25-yard line, where he's finally brought down by a pack of Cyclones, including Kepler, Roberson, and Giacomini. Horton was in a lot of trouble. Gresh had him, but Mikey couldn't bring him down, and that'll be a pickup of five for Ed Horton, who we'll see on the basketball court for Springfield High this year. Receivers left and right, two running backs behind Scheffler. Handoff and running up the middle. I think that was Bryce Bryant that got that touch. It was Bryant. Not much running room, but you know what? He sneaks out to the 28. He'll pick up three, and it'll be third down and a couple for Springfield High. Gresh and King Bryant are the safeties right now for SHG. Lunford and Walters are the corners. So Andrew playing a little corner right now. Scheffler, miscommunication, looking for someone to go to. He'll pitch it to the left. Horton near the boundary is going to be bumped out of bounds immediately. Bryant is there along with Walters. That play was kind of doomed from the beginning. I think Scheffler might have ran into the running back who went through first, throwing the play off. Spotted down at the 27, a loss of one on the play. So fourth and three.
1: Horton with 8.5 to play in the half and a 21-0 lead for Sacred Heart Griffin.
0: Play clock at 15, and the Senators are waiting for the punter, I believe, to come out. Now they're going to go for it, it looks like. Scheffler's running out there. Play clock at 5. Can they get it off? Team is not set with 2, with 1, and now Springfield has to take a timeout. Mass confusion in that sequence.
1: Timeout brought to you by Sangamon County Sheriff Paula Crouch. Let's take a 30-second break and back with the Springfield High play or punt.
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1: Springfield High facing a fourth down at their own 27-yard line in a 21-point hole, fourth and four. We thought they were going to punt. Then they were going to run a play. They weren't sure what they were going to do, so they called timeout. And now Scheffler, the quarterback, sophomore Jacob Scheffler, is up under center.
0: Fourth and three from their own 28-yard line, down 21-0, 8:09 to go, second quarter. I formation in the backfield. There's early movement.
1: He did what he wanted to do. He wanted to draw him offside.
0: Salamatua, the tight end, jumped. A Cyclone defensive lineman jumped into the neutral zone. What do we have?
1: It's against SHG. First down.
0: Yep.
1: That's why they called the timeout. Tell Jacob Scheffler to hard count it, and it worked.
0: Mark Sean Logan jumped into the neutral zone. And a staff carpet, first down for Springfield High. Jenkins and Taylor, receivers wide, side right. They go back to the I formation in the backfield. Jacob Scheffler under center, turns and gives it to the deep back. It's Horton across the 35, straight ahead running to the 39, and flags come in at the conclusion of the play. It's a gain of seven, but a couple of yellow hankies on the field.
1: You think this will be a dead ball foul after the play, which resulted in a seven-yard gain for Springfield High.
0: Personal foul
1: against Springfield High. So wipe off. Walk it back from that seven-yard gain out to the 39. It was an after-the-run on the Solons.
0: That is a Stoller family stake-and-shake penalty.
1: Back to the 24, a 15-yard walk-off.
0: Stoller family stake-and-shake is becoming the star of the game.
1: Smash burgers and great shakes at stake-and-shake.
0: A lot of penalties. Second down from the 25. Pitch left. Horton hit in the backfield by Giacomini. And down he goes. Oh, boy. Giacomini is going to get a penalty as he threw down Horton pretty hard, almost a wrestling move. And that's going to be likely a personal foul against senior linebacker Jimmy Giacomini. It's going to be a loss of probably six or seven. But a little too physical on the completion of the tackle. And this is another Stoller family stake and shake penalty. Krista, I'm not sure, but that could have been a WWE move, couldn't it?
2: It could. As you know, I'm a huge fan of professional wrestling.
0: I would not have guessed that.
2: I'm just kidding.
0: Oh, I was going to say, you shocked me.
1: Penalty is 15 yards. It was a personal foul face mask penalty, so it was the egregious face mask call. And that pulls the ball out to the 39, gives Springfield High a second down and about four.
0: Okay.
1: Well, about three, actually, second and three.
0: Clock running, 7:37 to go, first half, 21-0 SHG. Jenkins, receiver left. Carter Kim, a senior receiver, lines up on the right side of the formation. Eye in the backfield, handoff to the fullback, and that's Sullivan. He is just bulldozing straight ahead. He ends up at the 46, but they're going to say knee down at the 44, but that's a gain of five on a staff carpet. First down for Springfield High.
1: Tyrese Sullivan, the positive work in the middle.
0: Senators averaging 143 yards per game, 4.3 yards per carry. They're back in the eye. Scheffler from under center. Bryan again, hit by Kepler, fights for a 50 to the Cyclone 45, and finally spun down by Giacomini at the Cyclone 42. A staff carpet first down. How about that physical running by senior Bryce Bryant?
1: That was actually Tyrese Sullivan.
0: Oh, I apologize.
1: Number zero, who got that good gain up the middle.
0: And the Cyclones are going to talk it over as they're getting gashed by the Senator run game here late in the second quarter.
1: 14-yard gain by Sullivan. We'll take a 30-second break for Sangamon County Sheriff Paula Crouch.
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1: Springfield High will have the ball at the SHG 42 after a 13-yard pickup by Tyrese Sullivan, big fullback.
0: Cyclones gave up 6 points at Spartan Field against Southeast last week. Nothing on the board for the Senators right now, but they're moving on this drive. 7-1 to go first half. First and 10 from the Sacred Heart Griffin, 43. Handoff, and there goes Sullivan avoiding tacklers in the backfield. Now he's off to the races, 35, inside the 30, down to the 27. 16 yards for Tyree Sullivan. Tim, I thought that was going to go for minus yardage.
1: Well, Parker Sullivan, one of our guests on the pregame show tonight, had him. And Sullivan just kind of kicked him out of the way, which ain't easy because Parker Loveless is a big man, 6'4", 305. And Sullivan said, I'm not going down. And he got all the way to the 26-yard line.
0: They're playing Joliet Catholic football right now.
1: Hello.
0: Run it right down your throat, right between the tackles. Eye in the backfield. Scheffler will turn. Play action. Sets up. Rolling to his right, needs to get rid of it. Kepler chasing, now he's going to run toward the boundary, will pick up positive yardage, and he'll step out at the 25.
1: Gain of one, maybe a yard and a half.
0: That'll stop the clock with 6:21 to go in quarter number two. Glenwood now leads Lincoln 36-0 in the second quarter. Young to lop, 28-yard touchdown pass.
1: I'm glad we have two Mikeys in this league. You have the Mikey at quarterback for Glenwood and the Mikey at running back and linebacker for SHG.
0: Does he go by Mikey?
1: He does.
0: Okay, the roster showed Michael, but okay.
1: Michael,
0: I'll make
1: goes
0: that adjustment.
1: By Mikey. Yeah.
0: He likes his life cereal.
1: Don't we all?
0: Horton off the right side. He'll get near the 20 before a knee goes down. We're going to give him the 19-yard line.
1: And we have a player down, not getting up. No, there he popped up. One of the Cyclones was prone for a moment. Ed Horton with the carry.
0: Gets close to 6 yards. Third.
1: Marv has set the ball down. There it is. 13. Give him six.
0: Okay. Third and two as Springfield is in the Ward 10 Alderman Ralph Hanauer red zone at the 19. Scheffler is going to give it to the fullback, and this time the Cyclones run the backfield. Kepler and Gresh combined on a tackle for loss on Sullivan. And now it's going to be fourth and a handful for Springfield High. It looks like they might go for the field goal here.
1: Kyle Reinerberger's got the leg to get this.
0: Well, they spot him down at the 20. It'll be fourth down and a long three. And Reinerberger, the senior, will attempt the field goal.
1: 37.
0: From the right hash mark.
1: Soccer player Kai Reinerberger, 3-year varsity kicker.
0: Springfield had too many players on the field. Sullivan comes off. There's the snap, the kick. It's on the way. Line drive. It's up, and it is no good. Wide left. And I'll tell you what, he might have been bothered. There were some white jerseys that penetrated very close to the kicker.
1: And it was not a good snap. It was a juggled snap, and that didn't help either. So no points for Springfield High. They're turned back. SHG ball back in 30 seconds.
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0: Brinkman on first down throws it to the far sideline where Mikey Gresh will make the catch near the 25. He takes it out to the 32. A staff carpet first down, a pickup of 12 yards. Brinkman to Gresh, and that stops the clock with 4:50 to go, second quarter, 21-0 SHG. Giacometti and Best. Couple of tight ends right side of the formation. Twin receiver short side left. Brinkman under center. He brings Lunford in motion. They fake the handoff to Lunford. They give it to Gresh off the left side, 35, lowers his shoulder and gets knocked down at the 39-yard line. That was Trey Sutton. You know when Trey Sutton hits someone. That was a jarring hit by Sutton, but Gresh gets to the 39, a gain of 7 yards. And Crystal, let you jump in. I think you were going to comment on that field goal attempt a moment ago.
2: I was. Springfield has very lucky that SHG actually didn't block that. As Tim mentioned, the snap was very low and the Cyclones almost had a hand on it.
0: Gresh up the middle, 45-50, carrying tacklers to the Senator, 45, and finally brought down to the 41-yard line. A staff carpet first down, hard running by the senior running back, Mikey Gresh.
1: 20-yard gain for Mikey Gresh. Actually, they gave him 19, put the ball down at the 42. So the Mikey ball, Gresh.
0: The ball moves magically.
1: The Mikeys are having a good night in Chatham and here in Springfield.
0: Cyclones up 21-0, 3:45 to go, second quarter. Brinkman comes out in the shotgun. There's the snap. Quick pass. Near side, Lunford makes the catch, 44, squares up pursuit there, breaks through 40. Right sideline, 35. And finally, he'll be nudged out of bounds at the 33-yard line by Kellen Long. But two Senators had a great shot at Lunford near the line of scrimmage. Gain of 9 as Lunford, a big part of the game plan tonight for SHG.
1: He's fast.
0: Second down and 1 from the Senator 33. Brinkman back to throw. Steps up in the pocket, Sullivan. And he is yanked down from behind. It's Sullivan on the sack at the 40-yard line. He grabbed him by the jersey atop the shoulder pad and spun him down.
1: Sacks are brought to you by Sitco Chiropractic, 205 North Grand Avenue West. See Dr. Stephen M., Kyle, or Casey Sitco at Sitco Chiropractic. 7-yard loss on the sack by Tyree Sullivan of Cam Brinkman.
0: So, SHG, third down and 8 from the Springfield 40. Clock running, 2:50 to go, first half. Brinkman rolling to the left. He'll fire and looking for Roberson beyond the first down marker, incomplete, but Brinkman got hit after releasing the football and a flag comes down, and this is likely going to be an SHG first down as Sullivan hit Brinkman late.
1: Good coverage on the attempted pass, but that late hit on Cam is going to advance the ball 15. Sacred Heart Griffin will get a new set of downs.
0: That's an unforced error. Brinkman had let go of the football and a terrific play down the field to break up that pass to Roberson, who has not caught a pass tonight. In fact, that's first time targeted.
2: Yeah, I was going to say, I think there's been a couple times where Cam has wanted to go to him, specifically on that last sack. You could tell he was waiting for Roberson to complete his route and break out of it, and they just haven't been able to get him the ball.
1: From the 40, this will be walked off 15, put the ball at the Springfield 25, SHG first down. Our presenting game sponsor for high school football all season long is Springfield Mayor Misty Buescher on Sports Radio 92.3 and 1450, as well as WMAY 97.7 and 97.
0: First and 10 from the Springfield 25, empty backfield, four-man rush. Brinkman sets up over the middle, has Lunford at the 10. He makes a stutter step move at the 5. He's grabbed near the 1 and goes into the end zone for an SHG touchdown. Brinkman to Lunford, and it is 27-0. Sacred Heart Griffin with 2:40 to go in the first half.
1: Beautiful pass. And Lunford, right along the near hash, spun around and ran it in.
0: For Lunford, his second receiving touchdown of his junior season. Solaire, the extra point try out of the hold of Brinkman. The kick is on the way, and the kick is good. 28-0, SHG, 2:40 to go, first half. We're back in 1 minute. How far was that one, Tim?
1: 20? Back in a minute.
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0: Sacred Heart Griffin completes a 80-yard drive in six plays. Took 3:17 off the second quarter clock. A Cam Brinkman touchdown pass to Javonis Munford for INB's touchdowns for the table. And Pano Soler was able to kick through a extra point for Sangamon County Clerk Don Gray. 28-0 in favor of the Cyclones. The lights have taken full effect on this beautiful Friday night.
1: Austin Rutter kicks it off to our right, and it's going to be caught at the 6-yard line. Return up the middle of the field. Ed Horton now cuts it to the right. He's at the 15. He is knocked down at that spot.
0: Actually pushing back to the 10. Let's see where they'll spot it.
1: They're very slow to spot the football.
0: Give them the 14, it looks like.
1: I would hope so. Definitely not at the 10.
0: 2:32 to go in the half. Cyclones get the ball back. The Senators get the ball back. After the Cyclone TD. Put it at the 14-yard line.
1: Drew Benning started the year at quarterback for Springfield High. Jacob Scheffler's got the last two starts. And I think, is that Benning in it? Quarterback, that's still Scheffler. I think it's still Scheffler. It is. Quick pass, right side. Horton makes the catch at the line of scrimmage, looking for somewhere to go, and there's nowhere to go. Maybe he gets a yard to the 16-yard line. So Ed Horton with his ninth catch of the campaign.
0: Give him a couple of yards on that reception. Clock moving with 2:10 to play in the first half. Cyclones up 28-0.
1: Scheffler started the year at receiver, 3 catches, 21 yards. So now another Scheffler at quarterback after some great years by his brother Brody. 3 receivers, 1 comes in motion far side, that's Jenkins. Shotgun snap. 4-man rush. Scheffler throws it near side flat. Horton makes the catch at the 10, squares up, hit by Roberson, brought down at the 16-yard line. And that is going to be no gain on the play. As Roberson made the initial contact, then Jawan Davis helped finish him off, and Davis is down, and he is punching the turf right now in frustration.
0: Training crew will come out to check on the injured Cyclone.
1: Well, he's trying to get up, but just can't.
0: Jawan Davis has played great in the middle on D this season. 5'11 senior, well put together, 215 pounds. Let's take a 30-second timeout. Our Times Out are brought to you by Sangamon County Sheriff Paula Crouch, asking for your support in the November 3rd election. Back in 30.
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1: Well, Jawan had to be helped off the field, putting no pressure on his lower left leg, and he has now reached the sideline. Taking his place is sophomore Jeremiah Watson, who's played quite a bit the last couple of weeks.
0: And played well.
1: 1:31 to go, first half, 3rd and 8, Springfield from their own 15. Scheffler steps up in the pocket, and Jimmy Giacomini, along with Job Kepler, combine on a sack of the sophomore quarterback. That sack brought to you by Sitco Chiropractic. And Sacred Heart Griffin will use a timeout with 1:24 to go in the first half. It's going to be 4th down after the timeout.
0: Break for 30 seconds and we'll be back.
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0: Coming up at halftime, Jim Rupert will have highlights, scores of other games on the halftime show. Coming up in just a few minutes. We have a minute 24 left in the first half. Cyclones with the lead, 28-0 with the ball. Springfield High facing a fourth down, deep in their own territory.
1: Our country financial agent, Andrew Harvey, scoreboard update. We had a Young to Massey touchdown pass of 43 yards. Glenwood 43-0 at halftime over Lincoln. And Rochester up 30-0 at halftime. Tabaga, 1 yard touchdown run, his second of the ball game. That's 30-0 Rochester over MacArthur.
0: 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Troxel.
1: Senators to punt. They get it away. Yep. High kick. Gresh is going to let it hit at the Senator 42. It bounces near him, but Wisely lets it bounce. Touched up by Jenkins at the Senator 49. A kick of 36. And the Cyclones have a minute 15 to work with and one timeout.
0: That kick had some elevation.
1: Sure did.
0: But good field position for SHG.
1: Opportunity for Cam and the offense to work on their two-minute drill. And this drive starts at the 49 of the Solas.
0: After the game, we'll name the player of the game, brought to you by State Senator Doris Turner. Student athletes competing in all boys and girls athletics this fall have the support of Senator Doris Turner. And a whistle before the snap. Art Moore with the call from the side position. David Green will tell us.
1: I think they had too many on the field, maybe?
0: Against Springfield High.
1: Yep.
0: Too many men out there in black and red.
1: Solar Family Steak and Shake penalty, 5 yard walk off to the Senator 44, first and five.
0: Penalty filled ball game here tonight. And what a great crowd. Wow.
1: Yeah, terrific.
0: SHG students were late arriving. Must have had to park at Kmart on Clear Lake.
1: Brinkman will throw. Three-man rush. Fires it far side left. Rudder makes the catch, 35. Makes the man miss. Runs straight ahead to the 30-yard line and runs out of bounds. A staff carpet first down. Spotted out officially at the 31.
0: Here's Rudder.
1: Gain of 13 for Rudder. He's having a big night with a 53-yard touchdown run and a 17-yard touchdown reception. Best and Roberson, wide side right receivers. Two to the left, it is Walters and Rudder. Brinkman in the shotgun, Gresh running back to his left. 107 on the clock, first and 10 from the 31. Brinkman, quick pass, left sideline. Walters at the 25, doesn't go out of bounds. He's fighting through tacklers, getting a couple of extra yards to the 23. But that's going to cost the Cyclones a whole bunch of time by not going out of bounds. Gain of 8, second down and 2 from the 23. Brinkman will take the snap and spike it into the ground, stopping the clock with 47 seconds remaining. Walters was a couple of steps from the boundary, did not go out of bounds, and tackled in the field of play.

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1: Others are taking a knee on the field. I don't see a player down. Oh, there's a young man right here on the near sideline, right in front of the Springfield bench. It is a Senator player down.
2: Looks like he's cramped up. I'll help him off. Let's see who it is. Many bodies around him.
3: I think it's Cam Parson.
1: Thank you, Krista.
2: Cramp. Cam Parson helping.

0: Kids are having a great time down below.
1: A non-Senator students were in the student section, and they were called out.
0: Come on to your side of the field.
1: Fourth down and a couple from the Springfield 23. Shotgun snap for Brinkman. For Gresh, left flat, makes the catch, first down. Stumbles at the 15, stays on his feet a little longer. Where are they going to spot him down?
0: Probably 11.
1: Now we're waiting to see. It looks like the 9, gain of 14, a staff carpet first down. The clock stops for a moment with 36 seconds left. Now the clock is going. There's an extra Senator on the field, and they snap the ball with him on the field, and the Senators, I think, call the timeout.
0: Yes, they did. Timeout Springfield High before the, technically before the snap. 30 seconds to go, Cyclones ball. First and goal at the 9. We'll be back in 30 after this timeout for Sangamon County Sheriff Paula Crouch.
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0: John Price producing tonight, Jim Rupert's in studio. He'll have the Troxel Halftime Show coming up here momentarily. Cyclones lead at 28-0, looking for more with a first and goal at the Springfield 9 and 30 seconds left in the half.
1: Coach Allison still has one timeout to use. Ball in the left hash. They're in the Ralph Hanauer red zone at the 9. First down and goal, SHG. Brinkman takes the snap, looking right, pumps. He's hit, and he's going to be sacked Sullivan. Near the 20-yard line.
0: Tyrese Sullivan got him again. And he gets him. He brings him down.
1: Cyclones not using the timeout. Clock at 15-14. Second out and goal from the 19, and Brinkman takes the snap and spikes it. It'll be third down and goal with 12 seconds remaining.
0: Third and goal at the 19. Where's Mikey Gresh? He's out there, and now he comes up. So it won't be him.
1: Looks like they're going empty. They've got Walters, well, Best, Rutter, Roberson, and Giacomini.
0: I'd go with Roberson.
1: He has not touched the ball.
0: Not yet. This might be a good spot.
1: People across the country that saw his catch in week one, he's had two catches since. Most people would be shocked by that. There's the snap. Third and goal from the 19. Brinkman under pressure. Steps up. Sider and throw at the 5. Making the catch. Rutter, and he waltzes into the end zone for a touchdown.
0: It's Mikey, Darren.
1: Was it Mikey?
0: Gresh, yes.
3: No,
1: it's Austin Rutter.
0: Excuse me. Mikey left the game. That's right. It was Austin Rutter. 13, not 23.
1: And that's a 19-yard touchdown pass with 7 seconds left.
0: And he had to kind of reach back to get it, but made a brilliant catch.
1: Right on the right hip, he made that catch.
0: Rutter, good play, 19 yards with 7.5 seconds to go.
1: Solaire will attempt the extra point to our right. Runs up, boots it, and the kick is... No good. It's wide right. So 34-0 Cyclones with 7.5 seconds left in the first half.
0: We'll take a one-minute timeout and be back with the close of the second quarter.
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3: Scoring summary for Sangamon County Auditor Andy Goldman. Cam Brinkman passed to Austin Rutter, who's about to kick off. Six-play series, 49 yards on the total, a minute eight off the clock. Missed extra point for Sangamon County Clerk Don Gray, but the IMB touchdown for the table score makes it 34-0 SHG, 7 seconds to go in the half.
4: And Rutter kicks it out of bounds along the right sideline at the 10 and shakes his head as he runs back to the tee. But Rutter has three touchdowns tonight, 53-yard touchdown run, and touchdown receptions of 17 and 19 yards.
3: Making a bid for the state Senator Doris Turner player of the game. Senator Turner, big supporter of student athletes competing in all boys and girls athletics this fall. We elect Doris Turner, 48th District State Senate, November 3rd.
4: Springfield will take over at their own 35-yard line with 7.5 seconds left in quarter number two, trailing 34-0. Empty backfield, Scheffler 5 yards behind his center. He'll wait for the snap. And there it is, four-man rush, flushed, looking, dancing, throws to the right, and underthrows Ed Horton all by himself at the 40-yard line, 1.6 seconds left.
3: SHG rush on Scheffler has been relentless tonight. Has he had a moment to even think about throwing an open pass? Maybe once or twice. Everything else has been under duress.
4: It's like the touchdown pass he threw last week. He was dancing around in the pocket, yeah, and on fourth down got rid of it and threw a touchdown pass. Barring a penalty, final play of the half. Scheffler takes a knee, and that'll do it. We head to halftime at Memorial Stadium, and it's Sacred Heart Griffin 34 and Springfield nothing.
3: Stay tuned for the halftime show. Jim Rupert has all the highlights and other scores of other games coming up on the Troxel Halftime Show. 34-0 SHG at halftime here at Memorial Stadium.
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10: From the Sports Radio 1450 studios, Jim Rupert back with the halftime highlights from Sacred Heart Griffin and Springfield High. A penalty-filled first half that took about an hour and a half to play the first half. Seven penalties on the Senators, six penalties on SHG, one drive. The teams kept trading penalties. They kept going back and forth. But so far, it's been all SHG. The Cyclones lead it 34-0. On their first possession, Austin Rutter scored from 53 yards out with the extra point kick by Panos Olayer. Mikey Gresh scored the next touchdown on a 10-yard pass from Brinkman. Austin Rutter caught an 11-yard pass from Brinkman. Javonis Lunford with a 25-yard pass from Brinkman. And then Rutter with a third touchdown, 19 yards from Brinkman. Altogether, the Cyclones dominated the first half. They lead it 34-0. Other scores from around the Central State 8. Rochester leads MacArthur 30-0 at halftime. Galesburg 24, Uhi 20 in the second quarter. Glenwood 43 and Lincoln 0 in the second quarter. Jacksonville behind Quincy Notre Dame 14-7. Southeast and Lanphier will play tomorrow in the Sangamo. Moreau Forsyth 22 and Auburn 7 at halftime, Porta 14, New Berlin 0 at halftime, Williamsville 35, Riverton 0 in the second quarter, Pleasant Plains 14, Athens 7. North Mac got a forfeit win over Litchfield. The Cubs beat the Pirates today 12-0, and the White Sox and Cardinals were delayed in St. Louis. They're just underway. The White Sox hit the first pitch for a home run. They lead 1-0 over the Cardinals. John, let's take 3 minutes, and then we'll come back. We'll have the first half highlights from SHG and Springfield High. Stay with us.
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10: Back in the Sports Radio 1450 studio, Sacred Heart Griffin leads Springfield High 34-0. They're at halftime out at Memorial Stadium. The Cyclones won the toss, and they elected to receive, and it only took them three plays to go 65 yards and get the first touchdown. Austin Rutter got the ball from Cam Brinkman.
17: Clones from their own 47. Hand off to the receiver coming in motion. Rutter, he's got running room, 50. Down the left sideline, 40. One man to beat. He's off to the races. 15, 10, 5, touchdown. Touchdown, Austin Rutter, a 53-yard touchdown run. And 46 seconds into the ballgame, it's 6-0 Cyclones.
3: Well, we've always said that Austin Rutter might be the fastest kid on the SHG football roster. Once he got in the open green, Darren, he was really fast.
10: Three plays, 65 yards, took all of 46 seconds. At 11:14 of the first quarter, SHG had a 7-0 lead. Springfield High got a first down on its next drive. They had a 4th-and-4 from just sort of midfield when quarterback Jacob Scheffler was sacked for an 8-yard loss. SHG took over with 8:34 to go. Springfield High committed an unsportsmanlike penalty on the first play. SHG countered on its next play with a 15-yard penalty. But ultimately, the Cyclones needed 4 plays to go 44 yards. And this time, it was Mikey Gresh on the receiving end of a Cam Brinkman pass.
17: First and goal, or make it 2nd and goal from the 10. Brinkman to throw, lobs at Gresh, left flat, makes the catch at the 12, runs straight ahead 10, inside the 5, untouched, into the end zone for a Sacred Heart Griffin touchdown.
3: Touchdown. Pass play on the little lob along the left side between the near hash and the sideline to Mikey Gresh. He bumped off one player, and then it was clear sailing into that end zone.
10: 4 plays, 44 yards, took a minute and 30 seconds at 7:04. Of the first quarter. It was 14-0 after Pano Soler's second extra point kick of the game. The Senators got it back, and they had to kick the ball away on their next possession. The Cyclones got it. They got had a 4th-and-4 from the 29, but they were stopped on a run for no gain. Springfield got the ball back next, and that was a penalty-filled drive. The Senators with a 5-yard loss, SHG with a 5-yard loss, SHS with another penalty. Ultimately, they got it down to the 47-yard line. Once again, Scheffler was sacked for a 6-yard loss. SHG took over with 11:01 to go. They took over at the Springfield High 41-yard line. And once again, it was Austin Rutter, the man to take it into the end zone.
17: So the Cyclones back in the Ward 10 Alderman Ralph Hanauer red zone. At the 13-yard line of Springfield High. Ball on the left hash. Brinkman, shotgun snap, throws it to the right. Rutter makes the catch at the 13, breaks the tackle, runs straight ahead to the 10, to the 5. Touchdown, Austin Rutter, and SHG. Austin's second touchdown of the night. And with 10:08 to go in quarter number 2, the Cyclones lead Springfield High 20-0.
10: Scoring drive was 4 plays, 41 yards, took 53 seconds. At 10:08 of the second quarter. Austin Rutter on the 13-yard touchdown pass from Cam Brinkman. Soler with the extra point kick, and that made it 21-0. Springfield High put together another nice drive, nice clock-consuming, time-consuming drive, and they got it down to the 20-yard line. They called on Kai Reineberger to try a field goal. The snap was low, and Reineberger was able to get the kickoff, but it was no good, wide to the left. SHG took over on the 20-yard line. They moved the ball down the field. They got a nice 19-yard gain. There was a 7-yard sack on the play. Springfield helped the drive with a 15-yard penalty. And then on a 1st and 10 from the 25-yard line, Cam Brinkman dropped back to pass, and he found Javonis Lunford.
17: 1st and 10 from the Springfield 25, empty backfield, four-man rush. Brinkman sets up over the middle, has Lunford at the 10. He makes a center step move at the 5. He's grabbed near the 1 and goes into the end zone for an SHG touchdown. Brinkman to Lunford, and it is 27-0. Sacred Heart Griffin with 2:40 to go in the first half.
10: Pano Soler kicked the extra point. 6 plays, 80 yards on that scoring drive. Took 3 minutes and 17 seconds. As Darren said, with 2:40 to go in the first half, it was Springfield SHG 28 and Springfield High 0. The Senators again had a kick it on their next possession. SHG took over just short of midfield. There was a penalty by Springfield on the first play of the drive. They had to clock it a couple times. Springfield SHG had to clock it, using the clock as best they could. And with 7.5 seconds to go, it was the Brinkman to Rutter connection that's got him in the end zone one more time.
17: Here's the snap. 3rd and goal from the 19. Brinkman under pressure. Steps up. Sidearm throw at the 5. Making the catch. Rutter, and he waltzes into the end zone for a touchdown.
3: It's Mikey, Darren.
17: Was it Mikey?
3: Gresh, yes.
17: No, it's Austin Rutter.
3: Excuse me. Pardon me. Mikey left the game. That's right. It was Austin Rutter. 13, not 23.
10: That was a 19-yard pass. Austin Rutter. Yes, it was Austin Rutter on the receiving end of the pass from Brinkman. 6 plays, 49 yards, 1:08 off the clock, 7.5 to go in the first half, and it was 34-0. That's our score at halftime. Springfield High got the kickoff. They took a knee, ran out the clock, and we're at halftime, 34-0. We're going to take 3 minutes, and then we'll send it back to the guys at the stadium. 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
10: 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Jim Rupert back in the Sports Radio 1450 studios. We're going to send it back out to the stadium and Tim Schweitzer, Darren Pritchett, Chris DeLisser, SHG, lead Springfield High 34-0 at halftime. Back to you guys.
3: Rupert on this Friday night. Man, is it a beautiful night for football. Krista, how comfortable is it on the sideline tonight as opposed to last Friday night over at Southeast?
20: No question. A lot more comfortable. Perfect night for high school football. In fact, one of the sideline judges has been talking to me all night about how great of weather it actually is. Probably the best night we've had so far in this early season.
3: No question. And we're glad to be here on this Friday night at Memorial Stadium. Next door at Robin Roberts Stadium, the Firebells beat the Hunters 9-6 in the World Women's Professional Baseball League's semifinal playoff series. San Francisco over Boston tonight, 9-6. They have finished. The lights were shut off, but I think they remembered they had to turn them back on to let people leave the seating area in something other than the dark. So they turned the lights back on, but the game is over. And Darren, who sponsors our scoreboard updates on this Friday night?
17: Country financial agent Andrew Harvey, always supporting high school athletics in Springfield and throughout Sangamon County.
3: I think Andrew and Courtney should take little Jimmy to one of those Women's Pro Baseball League games over the next few days. To play
17: a good
3: this
17: choice.
3: Weekend, and then they have their finals next week starting on Wednesday. How about you do a radio show next Wednesday afternoon over at Robin Roberts Stadium to promote the women's baseball final?
17: Only if you join me.
3: We'll be there.
17: Okay.
3: Next Wednesday at 4 p.m. Cyclones are back out. Senators are back out, loosening up for the second half. We'll take 1 minute and be back with the second half kickoff. It's 34-0 SHG over Springfield High. Back in a minute.
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3: Scoreboard update for Andrew Harvey of Country Financial. Over in Jacksonville tonight, they are underway in the third quarter. Crimson score on a 63-yard touchdown run. And trail Quincy Notre Dame with 8.5 left in the third quarter. It's QND 20 and the Crimson's 14. And folks, that is the only close game in the conference tonight so far. Rochester blasting MacArthur. I think that was 30-0 at halftime.
17: Generals just scored on a 1-yard touchdown run by Antonio Young. 7:15 to go third quarter. 30-7 Rochester.
3: Okay. And Glenwood's rolling over Lincoln. And here it's 34-0 SHG as the Cyclones are about to kick it away to start the third quarter. Brought to you by Springfield City Treasurer Colleen Redpath Fager, who continues her support of high school athletics and asks for your vote in next spring's Springfield City election.
17: Well, Tim, the Cyclones won the toss to begin tonight's ball game. They elected to receive, so as you mentioned, Austin Rutter will kick off.
3: Isn't the lighting great here at Memorial Stadium?
17: Fantastic.
3: I mean, it's just incredible how great this scene is tonight. Huge crowd here for the game. It's not full, but there are a lot of seats in this stadium, and the Cyclone fans turned out. Their students filled a whole section over there in the bleachers on the northeast corner. About half of them apparently have gone to the concession line, but the Springfield High students, wow, what a turnout.
17: And Rutter with a squib to the near side. Nobody there for Springfield, but fortunately the ball goes out of bounds.
3: Despite the best effort of King Bryant to keep it inbounds, he went Superman dive trying to keep that ball from going out of bounds.
17: Ball went out of bounds at the 41 of Springfield. And by the way, don't you wish the lights you were just complimenting were on wheels and we could just turn them and use them at Robin Roberts Stadium?
3: They need lights like this. Yeah. That'll happen. At some point, it'll happen. Yeah, if every high school facility could have lights like this, man, we'd be really happy.
17: So a Stoller family stake and shake penalty to begin quarter number three, and they're going to give Springfield the football at their own 45-yard line, trailing 34 to nothing. The sophomore, Jacob Scheffler, stays in at quarterback. Three receivers in this look. Scheffler is going to hand it off. Horton looking to cut it to the right side, but tackled by Wyatt Coffin right at the line of scrimmage. No gain. Coffin, a junior middle linebacker. The Cyclones without Jawan Davis, went out with a lower body injury in quarter number two. He was not on crutches leaving the field at halftime, so that's a good sign, but was limping noticeably.
3: Well, it's a lopsided game, so they probably don't need him to come back.
17: No tonight. Question. Second and 10. Scheffler looking to throw, lobs it near side, over the shoulder attempt, and it hit the back of the helmet of the intended wide receiver, DeAnthony Brown, at the 30-yard line. He was looking over his head trying to find the football, and it hit him in the back of the helmet. He had a step on the Cyclones.
3: Yeah, Rutter was with him. If DeAnthony Brown had the better chance to catch that ball, well thrown ball by Jacob Scheffler, but no reception on that one. Scheffler now has completed 4 out of 8 for 10 yards tonight, and he has been running for his life all night.
17: Horton, the running back, on 3rd and 10 from the Springfield 45-yard line, opening drive of quarter number three.
3: 9 carries for 26 yards for Ed Horton.
17: Scheffler wants to throw, steps up of the pocket, and he's going to be grabbed and thrown down. And Marshawn Logan has himself a sack at the 40, a loss of 5 on the play. It's fourth down.
3: Logan, well put together senior, 270-pounder, and Jacob Scheffler had no chance. Loss of 5.
17: That's another Sitco Chiropractic Sack, 205 North Grand Avenue West, specializing in advanced injury care. See Dr. Stephen M. Kyle and Casey Sitco.
3: Look at that crowd down there at the Coleman concession stand.
17: Oh, my.
3: Looks like Lincoln Fest. Google it, folks, if you don't know.
17: I was
3: going
17: to say. Senators to punt on 4th and 15. And it's a rugby kick, and Kepler almost blocked it, but a good kick. Hits at the 28, playing it on a hop. It's Gress sweeping to the right side, 35, being chased at the 40, and down he goes at the 45-yard line. Excellent pursuit by Springfield's Elijah Taylor. He gets credit for the special teams tackle.
3: And matching his number, Mikey Gresh just ran it back 23 yards. Good punt return for Gresh.
17: Renneberger almost waited too long to punt it.
3: Sure, they want to lay the ball down. The officials look like it'll be the 44 of Sacred Arkansas.
17: Well, they're moving. It's never over till it's over, Tim, as we've learned
3: these
17: tonight.
3: These guys are, I mean, this is a really good local and area crew, but they have been so busy tonight, I'm surprised they have any energy left.
17: They're going to put it down at the 45 of the Cyclones. 34-0 SHG, 10:21 to go in the third. Ryan Broomfield, his first carry up the gut into the secondary, finally brought down to the 40-yard line. Straight ahead running, Ryan Broomfield. Now they're going to spot the knee down at the 41. It's a gain of 14 and a staff carpet first down for Ryan Broomfield. He is tough to bring down, 5'10", 235, a senior. That's his 10th carry of the year.
3: 13-yard gain and the first down for Broomfield. If they get him healthy, he can be a big help the second half of the season.
17: Tripp, short side right, Lunford, Roberson, and Walters. Brinkman in the shotgun. Broomfield to his left on 1st and 10 from the Springfield 41. Wide receiver screen to the right. Walters makes the catch. First man misses. He runs down the sideline, gets inside the 35, and finally is brought down to the turf. Couple of Senators there, including Cam Parson.
3: Spot the ball at the 33, so a gain of 9 on that flip pass the Walters. Cyclone's goal here, of course, is to get it in the end zone and get the clock started for a running clock second half.
17: Walters wide side left, Roberson and Lunford short side right. Brinkman still in the shotgun, Broomfield on his left hip. On second down and a couple from the Springfield 33. Lunford comes in motion. They fake the handoff. Brinkman is going to keep it, runs up the middle, has the first down inside the 25, and down he goes at the 21-yard line. That's a Staff Carpet first down, a gain of around 12 for the senior quarterback.
3: It's the first time they've run the quarterback draw tonight. I think it is.
17: Just going to say the last 2 weeks they've preserved him. They have not had to use him in the running game. Only one carry, and that went for a one-yard touchdown against Southeast last week.
3: Well, that counters the two sacks that he's taken tonight, so his average will go. Yep. It's not as far in the hole, let's put it that way.
17: He had 31 carries in the first two games against Lincolnway Central and Joliet Catholic.
3: Yeah, and as John Allison has said, that's unsustainable. You can't have your quarterback running that much.
17: First and 10 from the Springfield 21. Brinkman, quarterback draw following Broomfield. He's inside the 15, makes a man miss at the 10, inside the 5, knee down at the 4-yard line. 17-yard game for Cam Brinkman, and another Staff Carpet first down for SHG as they have entered the Ward 10 Alderman Ralph Hanauer red zone.
3: To the 4 on that 17-yard gain, Cam Brinkman is now back in plus territory, taking away those two sacks. Pushed him into negative territory, rushing the ball tonight. See if he wants to call his own number and get this ball in the end zone and start the clock for a quick second half.
17: 8:10 to go, third quarter. 34-0 Cyclones. First and goal at the Springfield 4. Brinkman hands it off Broomfield off the left side, lowers his shoulder near the goal line, down at the 1, a pickup of 3 for Ryan Broomfield, who is looking for his first rushing touchdown of the year.
3: Play comes in. What will it be? 1 yard away from running clock time.
17: Roberson and Lunford, receivers left. Best and Walters to the right. They're spacing out the field, I think, for Broomfield. Brinkman in the shotgun. Second down and goal at the 1. Cam will throw. Steps up. He'll run to his left. He makes the man miss, and he walks into the end zone for a Sacred Heart Griffin touchdown. The second rushing touchdown for the senior this year, and the Cyclones extend their advantage to 40-0 with 7:20 to go in quarter number 3. You could tell he didn't really want to run it in.
3: I think he did want to throw, yeah.
17: He did. He waited a long time.
3: Credit the Senators. They made him pull it down, and he pretty much went untouched into the end zone. 1 yard run for Brinkman. TD for IMB's touchdowns for the Tables. And now Pano Soler with the chance to make it a 41-0 lead.
17: And Soler with the slap shot. And he knocks it home. He went under the bar there for the extra point. He's a hockey player.
3: Yep.
17: 41-0 Cyclone, 7:20 to play in the third quarter. We're back in 1 minute.
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3: 9-6, San Francisco beat Boston next door at Robin Roberts Stadium in those women's baseball playoffs tonight. Here at Memorial Stadium, scoring summary for Sangamon County Auditor Andy Goldman, the taxpayers' watchdog. Cam Brinkman runs it in from 1 yard out, capping a 6-play, 55-yard possession that took 3:01 off the clock. Hanno Soler's extra point makes it 41-0. IMB sponsors all touchdowns, all points tonight. A dollar for every point scored in tonight's game, thanks to IMB's touchdowns for the tables. Extra point good for Sangamon County Clerk Don Gray.
17: Soler kicks off, line drive, middle of the field, bouncing inside the 10, inside the 5, into the end zone for a touchback. If you had Harkin Klutz scoring a touchdown tonight in the touchdown pool, you've hit the jackpot, because Glenwood's Harkin Klutz, a 26-yard touchdown run. Glenwood 50, Lincoln nothing, heading to the fourth quarter.
3: I don't think he was on Leanna's fantasy team this week, so she won't get points for him.
17: I don't believe
3: good
17: so.
3: Good for the Klutz kid. Good for him. Good for him.
17: Krista, I hope you appreciated the hockey reference a moment ago.
20: I did. I talked to Pano before the game about hockey. He plays for CarShield, which is a AAA hockey team in St. Louis. Just kind of Eugene, when he started doing that, as you know, we prepare for our son to go to the NHL.
3: Yes. Well, in fact, you're playing at the United Center tomorrow? Or no, that's some Park District hockey rink in Peoria.
20: He has played at the United Center, though.
3: Well, that's true. And your son decided to run down the hill at Glenwood tonight and not be here with you.
20: Correct.
3: Smart kid.
17: 41-0 Cyclone, 7:20 to go, third quarter. Springfield starts first and 10 from their own 20. On first down, they give it to Sullivan, running off the right side, and he runs into Giacomini and Coffin. And he's brought down after a pickup of around 3.5 yards. I feel like Springfield's got something to build on with their running backs.
3: Yeah, and, you know, we talk about it probably too much, but they've made so many mistakes with penalties. You forget they have some very nice players, and many of them are inexperienced. And Tyree Sullivan, not one of those inexperienced. He's a junior, second-year varsity player, but he's had a good night on defense in particular.
17: And this time it's Ed Horton trying the right side of the formation. He'll carry it to the 26-yard line. Give him 3 yards on the carry. Third down for Springfield High.
3: There'll be some subs in for Sacred Heart Griffin on defense now that we have a running clock here in the second half. See if the Senators can get something done against some Cyclone reserves. Most of the starters will get the rest of the night off.
17: They've been working King Bryant in at safety a lot tonight. We've seen Walter slide down to corner. That could be scheming for the future.
3: And building some depth.
17: Mm-hmm. Third down and 5 for Springfield. They're going to run it, and they're going to pick up a Staff Carpet first down. Again, running behind the right side of the offensive line. It's going to be a gain of around 7. And I think it was Sullivan on the carry. Correct. Thanks, Tim.
3: And yeah, it wasn't Mike Gresh. It was Sullivan.
17: Senator slow to get up one of their offensive linemen. That's going to stop the clock with 5:51 to play, 41-0.
3: Looks like his elbow
17: SHG.
3: Is an owie.
17: Yeah.
3: The officials called timeout, or did the Senators call timeout?
17: I believe the officials did, Tim.
3: 5:51 to go. Third quarter, clock stops, running clock circumstance. Looks so like this is an injury timeout.
17: Joe Oslin, the left guard, is the injured player.
3: And an older brother that played for the Cyclones. Oslin played youth football with a lot of Springfield High kids, so he opted to play for the Senators, but his older brother was a good player at SHG.
17: Clock now resumes in motion. 5:40 to play in the third quarter. First and 10, Springfield from their own 33. An eye in the backfield. Scheffler turns and gives it to Sullivan. Waits. Now runs to the right. Gets to the 36. Ball comes free. The Cyclones stripped it. But the ball is recovered by Springfield High right around the 39-yard line. Did Sullivan pick it up?
20: Yes, he recovered it.
3: Fumble and recovery by Sullivan. And they pick up nearly 6 on the play.
17: 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From the eye, how about Ed Horton off the right side, slips for a tackle across the 40, still moving near the 45, and finally goes down at the 46. Hard running from Ed Horton of Springfield High, and another Staff Carpet First down, it's time to see Kim Staff and her team. Browning Road and Veterans Parkway open Monday through Saturday.
3: Put the ball just outside the 46 after Horton picked up 8. It may be a 41-0 game, but Ed Horton and Tyree Sullivan aren't going to stop running. They want to pick up some yards against some Cyclone reserves, and so far so good on this drive.
17: So now first and 10 from their own 46 ball on the right hash as they work from our right to left. Scheffler play action, throws it near side flat. Jenkins makes the catch, 45, runs to his right and goes down near the 46, but they're going to say apparently his knee was down when he caught the football right at the 44, so that pass completion is going to result in minus 2 yards. 10th catch for Jenkins this year. Second and 12 for Springfield. It's when you watch the skill in this team, Tim, it's hard to believe that so far this year they've only scored 17 points.
3: Mistakes.
17: Here's Horton in the backfield. 4 white jerseys there, so he tries the right side of the field. He's now a pinball machine, bouncing around off white jerseys, and down he goes. No gain on the play, brought down right at the 44. It'll be third down for Springfield.
3: No gain on something that probably should have been about a 5-yard loss.
17: Absolutely.
3: 37-7 Rochester over MacArthur after 3 quarters in Decatur. Speaking of skill, how about the Rockets? Leading by 30, headed to the fourth quarter at unbeaten MacArthur.
17: Twin receivers right, Scheffler under center, I formation, and flags are thrown with 14 on the play clock.
3: Illegal substitution, I think.
17: Before the penalty, it was third and 12.
3: It might have been delay of game.
17: Now there was 14 on the play clock, yep.
3: Back him up 5. That was before the snap.
17: Stoller Family Steak and Shake penalty. One of those strawberry milkshakes would hit the spot right now.
3: Head to Springfield's locations on Wabash Avenue, South Dirksen, and North Dirksen. Steak and Shake.
17: Krista, when hockey players are 7-8 years old, do they get snow cones after the game like Little League players?
20: No.
3: Oh, dear.
17: What do you get?
3: Hardy, congratulations.
17: Scheffler to throw in a peck of trouble. Lets it go. The screen for Horton at the 35. Straight ahead, 40. Running down the numbers. Break to tackle, 50. Down the right sideline, 40. 35, 30. He makes rudder miss at the 20. Brought down from behind at the 18-yard line. Scheffler to Horton. And the Senators are in the Ward 10 Alderman, Ralph Hanauer red zone.
3: What a great run by Ed Horton up that right sideline right in front of the SHG bench. Turned down the speed.
20: In answer to your question, Darren, you get whatever the cheapest food is because you spent all your money for them to play in that game.
3: Oh, there's a good mom answer. Thank you, Krista, from the Springfield Clinic Orthopedics sideline mic.
17: I sense no sarcasm there.
3: None.
17: First and 10 from the 18. Handoff. Sullivan, nothing doing. Iyer and Kai Johnson involved in that tackle. Maybe a gain of 1 to the 18. It's 2nd and 9 for Springfield. 56 seconds to go, third quarter. They trail 41-0. Whether you won or lost in Little League Baseball, you always got a treat. Win or lose it the same way in hockey?
20: I mean, yeah, they always get it. Okay. It's usually followed by a team dinner because we're always traveling.
17: That's so very, very true.
3: Oh, a team dinner, sure.
20: Yeah, we usually go to a restaurant and they eat steak and we continue to be broke.
3: Wow.
17: Steak, you said?
20: No, I'm just kidding. A hamburger.
17: Steak and Shake makes more sense. All right. Handoff. Horton waits, accelerates inside the 15, and he's finally going to have a knee down at the 12-yard line. 6 more yards for Ed Horton, and that's going to be the final play of quarter number 3. We head to the fourth quarter. It's Sacred Heart Griffin 41 and Springfield nothing. We are back in 1 minute.
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17: Springfield trying to get on the board, trailing 41-0. We begin the fourth quarter with a running clock. Third down and four for the Senators from the Cyclone 12-yard line. Jenkins comes in motion to the right. Scheffler pitches right. Horton blockers in front 10. He's got the five, cuts inside, gets to the goal line. Touchdown, Springfield. Ed Horton on the pitch play. 12-yard touchdown run. And for Springfield High, just their third touchdown of the season, it's 41-6.
3: With 11:51 remaining in quarter number four, SHS on the board. Ed Horton Jr. with the TD for INB's touchdowns for the table. 12-yard run for Horton.
17: First touchdown of the year.
3: Well, Kai Reineberger will try to kick the extra point. And there was some sort of infraction on the play, but
17: one of the officials spent about 30 seconds with Ed Horton after the touchdown. Okay. So they've called unsportsmanlike on Springfield.
3: That's it. Ed was so happy, he's going to get a spot on the bench. He's going into timeout, literally. Reineberger will kick the extra point. The penalty will be assessed on the kickoff.
17: And whistles blow as flags fly.
3: Somebody
17: on the kick.
3: Offside.
17: Stoller family steak and shake.
3: Offside SHG. Decline. Take the point. What are we talking about here?
17: I think they blew the play dead, so we're going to have to kick it again.
3: Kick it again. Why don't you just go for two? They're going to give you half the distance.
17: Sure.
3: Now, give Reineberger a chance to get a point. Go ahead. Let him kick it again.
17: Well, we're moving very slowly, so Coach Court has plenty of time to make this decision. I don't understand why it's taking so long.
3: Kai wants to kick. Penalty declined. So they'll just leave the ball in the same spot. He'll kick it from the same spot, and he hopes he'll kick right through the uprights like he did the first time, and we can move along toward the end of the game.
17: We are still not close to kicking the ball. They finally put the ball down after it was declined a minute ago. Reineberger late coming to the football. He kicks it. It's good somehow.
3: Come on.
17: And it's 41-7, 11:51 to go in the fourth quarter. The ball was on the tee. He hadn't moved yet. Oof, that was great job with players all around him.
3: Let's take a one-minute break, and we'll be back with, hopefully, more excitement here from Memorial Stadium. 41-7 SHG.
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3: Scoring summary for Sangamon County Auditor Andy Goldman. 10 plays, 80 yards, 4:49 of running clock time. 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
9: And it's Javonis Lunfer with a penalty flag down into Spartan, into Senator territory. Gets inside the 30, finally brought down near the 22, but there is a penalty flag back about 15 yards behind the tackle as Lunfer took that ball at the 18, and he was off to the races.
3: Big return for Javonis Lunfer. Is that a good night? We'll check the flag, and it is illegal block. Holding against Sacred Heart Griffin on the return.
9: And another Stoller family stake and shake penalty in tonight's ballgame.
3: Back him up from the 40. That'll push him beyond the, pretty close to the 50-yard line.
9: Clock continues to run, 41-7 SHG.
3: David Green, Mark Dampier, Art Moore, Jim Lovelace, Darren Shorter, the officials tonight. They've been very busy. Ball right at the 50 for the Cyclones, and who shall be their quarterback?
9: It will be Jeremy Judd Jr., the junior. Working from our right to left, first down and 10 for Sacred Heart Griffin. Well on their way to going 3-1 in the year, 2-0 in the Central State 8. And here is King Bryant sweeping wide side left. He'll take it to the 42-yard line before he's escorted out of bounds by Oliver Schupel, a senior safety for Springfield High. 8 yards for King Bryant, who wears number 99 now. Red Grange wore 77 as a running back. I think of Mark Gastineau when I think of 99, and he was part of the New York Sack Exchange. You don't see 99 on a running back very often.
3: No. Doesn't Aaron Judge wear 99? He's not a runner.
9: Does. Used to be an interesting close for the Cubs who wore 99.
20: What?
9: The Wild Thing?
3: Oh, yeah, Mitch
9: Williams.
3: Yeah, right.
9: Bryant, the running back, to the left of Jeremy Judd Jr. Shotgun snap, handoff Bryant, looking for room, trying to get away from Sutton. He's going the wrong way as he sweeps to the right, and he gets back to the line of scrimmage, stumbles, and ends up getting a yard on the play.
3: Ran a long way for a yard.
9: He did. Well, if Trey Sutton was chasing me, I'm getting the heck out of Dodge.
3: Trey Sutton is a beast up front for Springfield High. He wears one of those extra, looks like a shower cap
9: it does.
3: On top of his helmet. But you don't want to get in his way. You really don't want to run at him. You want to run away from him.
9: And now an injury timeout. I think we got a Senator player with a cramp.
3: It would be Cam Parsons. Second time he's had an exit limping. Senator sub somebody in for him after the official's timeout. Stopped the clock at 8:56, fourth quarter. 41-7, the Cyclones lead. Running clock continues even if the team at deficit
9: gets
3: it under 40.
9: Yeah.
3: Sutton out of the game.
9: Ivan Johnson, receiver left for SHG.
17: Judd in the shotgun on third and one from the Senator 41. Handoff, Bryant, lot of room up the middle, gets to the 35, grabbed around the hip, and down he goes at the 32-yard line, a staff carpet. First down for the running back, and the tackle credited to Jake Greco. New set of downs for SHG. They will take on Jacksonville next week. A home game, the first one for the Cyclones in 2026. If Jacksonville beats QND tonight, they'll be 4-0 coming to the capital city to take on the Cyclones.
3: Crimsons need a rally to do that.
17: Playing QND tonight in Jacksonville. Bryant took the handoff, but guess what? A penalty has been whistled by our crew, and it is a dead ball. A legal procedure. Cyclones brought to you by Stoller Family Steak and Shake.
3: Actually, the Crimsons won't need a rally. They'll need to hold on. They have rallied to a 28-20 lead over QND in the fourth quarter. Jacksonville with a couple of big plays, which they had here last week against Springfield High.
17: Rylan Reese, their quarterback, entered this week leading the Central State 8 in rushing.
3: QND was up 20-0 in that game.
17: Were they really?
3: And Jacksonville has the lead in the fourth quarter, 28-20. On the scoreboard,

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1: 10 to the 8, down to the 7-yard line. Goodhart tackle there, Springfield High. And involved in that tackle was Arian Sneed, a sophomore defensive lineman.
2: Jacksonville has scored again with 8 minutes left in the fourth. They have scored 35 unanswered and lead QND 35-20.
3: Oh, hello.
4: Wow.
2: Folks, if you have nothing else to do next Friday night, Cyclone Stadium. Crimson's Cyclone. I'll be there. How about you?
1: I will be.
2: Christy, you want to come and do that game with us? Jacksonville?
5: Sure. SHG? I think I'm free. Yeah, I think I'm free.
2: We'll see you there.
1: King Bryant takes it down to the 7, first and goal. He gets the handoff up the middle into the end zone. He is spun around, but he finds pay dirt. Touchdown, King Bryant. 7-yard rushing touchdown. And with 5:31 left in regulation, the Sacred Heart Griffin Cyclones have a 47-7 lead over Springfield.
2: IMB's touchdown for the table score on that 7-yard run by King Bryant. Now Pano Soler will try for the extra point. He's been perfect with one exception tonight.
1: This extra point is up, and he scores. 48-7 Cyclones. Cam Brinkman, 4 touchdown passes. And now the Cyclones have 3 rushing touchdowns, and they lead by 41 here at Memorial Stadium.
2: Back in a minute.
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2: A correction, and you know about 85% of what you hear on sports radio is true. 15% we miss, we correct. QND and Jacksonville were tied in the first quarter 7-7. Since then, Jacksonville has outscored them 20-13, and the Crimsons lead that game, well, it was actually 25-13. It's now 35-20.
1: Okay.
2: Jacksonville leading after a 7-7 tie early.
1: The ball is dropped at the 10 on the kickoff return by Springfield, but it's picked up by Horton. He'll take it out to the 25-yard line. First and 10, Springfield. Clock running 5:20 to play, and penalty flags fly well after the tackle.
2: Scoring summary on the SHG touchdown came at 5:31 left in the fourth quarter. A 6-play, 50-yard possession. Took 4:59 off the running clock. King Bryant scored from 7 yards out. Pano Soler kicked the extra point. IMB touchdowns for the table score. It's 48-7 Sacred Heart Griffin after that Sangamon County clerk Don Gray extra point. But again, Jacksonville, 28 unanswered against Quincy Notre Dame. And leading 35-20 over QND. 8 minutes to go, fourth quarter. And thanks to our QND correspondent who grudgingly provided a corrected info on just what's happened over at Krauscher-Rosenberger Field tonight.
1: Personal fouls, one on each side. They offset. Springfield first and 10 from their own 25. Clock running 4:20 left in the game. They trail 48-7. And Benning comes in at quarterback, and he gives it off to Bryce Bryant. I don't think he's carried the ball in the second half. That's a carry to the 33-yard line. Nice gain of 8 for the senior running back.

0: Springfield next week will play here at Memorial Stadium as the visiting team against Springfield Lanphier. Bryant again up the middle to the 40, grabbed and goes down at the 42. Kai Johnson finished him off, initial contact. To Sacred Heart Griffins, Brady Perriman, a 5'7 sophomore. Southeast and Lanphier will play here at Memorial Stadium tomorrow morning at 11 a.m. Both teams looking for victory number one. So Drew Benning, the junior, 17 of 38 for 88 yards, 14 carries, 47 yards. Handoff, Sullivan spins into the clear 50. Left sideline, 45, lowers his shoulder, 40. Brought down inside the 35-yard line. Boy, when he lowers his shoulder, he can pop some shoulder pads. That's a staff carpet first down. The tackle by Braden Timmerman, a sophomore for SHG.
1: Gain of 25 for Sullivan on that run.
0: Springfield on the move, 2:50 to play, clock running from the Cyclone 32, first and 10. Benning under center, turns, gives it to Sullivan, looking inside, nothing there, runs to the right, nothing there. Kai Johnson and crew will stop him.
1: Darren, you mentioned Southeast and Lanphier looking for their first win tomorrow here on this field. With Clinton and Hoopston both dropping varsity football for the rest of the season, more teams opting out of the rest of the season.
0: I know where you're
1: going.
0: That
1: opens up more two-win teams for the playoffs. We're going to have more two-win teams. Now, three will be the minimum qualifier for most, but there are going to be more two-win teams in the playoffs.
0: Bryant, a carry to the 27, five more yards for the Senator running back.
2: Third down. Tim, I wondered when you were going to work in that the Corn Jerkers no longer had football, and I appreciate Darren gave their score last week for their final game.
1: Well, actually, I think they're going to play one more for Senior
2: Day
1: next week. Yeah.
0: On third down, Bryant looking for real estate, now accelerates up the middle, gets inside the 20, knee down at the 19, a staff carpet first down for Springfield High, clock running, 1:33 remaining. So the Senators trying to add on to their point total. Most they've scored in a game this year is 10, and boy, a game coulda, woulda, shoulda at Collinsville, a game that could have been a win for Springfield, but couldn't close out a 10-0 lead and lost 14-10. Sullivan gets the carry, hit by Benjamin Bosdorfer, a senior. As soon as he got to the line of scrimmage, they'll give him a gain of one with 1 minute to play. Springfield back in the Ward 10 Alderman Ralph Hanauer red zone. So it looks like, if things hold, 4-0 Jacksonville at 3-1 Sacred Heart Griffin next Friday night on Sports Radio 92.3 and 1450. Sullivan off the left side, not much running room. 2 yard gain to the 17, and that might be the final play of the ball game. Game clock at 30, play clock at 35. Let's see if Springfield gets another playoff. They're huddling up right now. I'd try to score. Drew Benning, the junior, under center, I formation behind him. He'll pitch it left. Bryant, not much running room, gets to the 15, and that might be it. We're under 10 seconds for the game. And it's a final now at Memorial Stadium. Sacred Heart Griffin moves to 3-1, 2-0 in the Central State 8. They win 48-7 over Springfield, and now they can hop on the bus and enjoy a home game for the first time next week.
1: We'll be back with the postgame. Krista will talk with John Allison, Cyclone head coach. When we return in 3 minutes, 48-7 Cyclones the win.
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1: Cyclones defeat the Senators tonight 48-7 at Memorial Stadium. Let's head down to the field where Chris DeLisser will visit with Cyclone head coach John Allison, sponsored by Springfield attorney W. Scott Hankin. Krista.
2: Coach, first things first, let's talk about Austin Rutter tonight. We have not seen him a whole lot this season, and all of a sudden he took over this game.
9: Breakout night. Yeah, I gave him a little hard time because it seemed like when offense stepped up, the kicking game, you know, might have let down a little bit, but I get he was tired. And I was so happy for him. Three touchdowns, the very first one of the game to get it started on that fly. And so, yeah, great kid, great competitor, and he's kind of turned into almost the Drew Ward of last year. He kind of does everything.
2: You were talking to the guys after the game. Jacksonville is in a battle with QND right now. I'm sure you don't know that score, but you do know that they are going to run it and pound it next week. What are some things that you've seen last week and tonight that you guys really need to get nose down before you do have your first home game next week?
9: I mean, the D-line's got to be ready to go. We know that they've got three backs that can take it the distance anytime, and we got to be better up the point of attack. You know, we got hurt with some ISO and a couple things tonight that we've got to be better on that. We know they're going to test us next week, so we've got to be ready to go.
2: Right now, what do you like about this team? What do you guys think you're doing really well and hope to build off of?
9: Well, I think efficiency's gotten a lot better. You know, we did focus a lot on getting our base running game going, not running Cam as much, getting our running backs to take over, and we've seen that offensively. You know, tonight our front's been solid. I mean, they've done a great job all year long. You know, tonight we said that, you know, they were getting some ISOs on us, but credit to their running backs too at the same time. But I think just that efficiency, trying to get teams to feel like they need to throw against us, because I think we got a pretty decent secondary, and just taking them out of their game a little bit. They definitely said, we're running the ball all night, and it doesn't really matter the situation. And so I was happy that we kept them out. You know, they had some sustained drives that we ended up stopping them in the end, so that was good.
2: Thanks, Coach. Great win.
9: There's one other thing. I gotta say, my parents celebrated their 57th wedding anniversary here tonight by driving to town. So happy anniversary to my parents, 57 years.
2: Congratulations to them.
9: Yes, appreciate it. Thanks a lot.
1: Wow. Congratulations to the Allisons. That's great. Woo. 57 years and celebrate it. Well, if your son's a head coach, you better be at the game.
0: That's wonderful.
1: Nice night. Nice game for the Cyclones. And SHG wins at 48-7. Jacksonville leading late fourth quarter at home over QND, 35-20 at last report. Jacksonville at SHG a week from tonight for the Cyclones home opener. We'll take a break. We'll be back to set up the close of our portion of the broadcast tonight. Jim Rupert will have all the highlights. He'll have the drive of the game and finish up our football evening here on Sports Radio. Again, the final 48-7 Sacred Heart Griffin over Springfield High. We'll be back.
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1: With Darren Pritchett, Krista Lister, Tim Schweitzer back in Memorial Stadium. 48-7 the final. Darren, we need to name a player of the game for State Senator Doris Turner. Senator Turner salutes tonight's player of the game and the student athletes competing in all boys and girls athletics this fall. We elect Doris Turner to represent the 48th district in the November 3rd election. How about three TDs, Austin Rutter?
0: I think John Allison pointed that out. Big night, breakout night for Austin Rutter. I think that is a wonderful choice. Cam Brinkman's won the award a lot. He had four touchdown passes and a rushing touchdown. But Rutter, his first three touchdowns of the year, so that's a great choice.
1: And coming up, the drive of the game brought to you by MJ Kellner Food Service, exceeding all your food service needs. I have a prediction that it will involve Austin Rutter, so stay tuned for that. Jim Rupert has plenty of highlights, plenty of scores. Rochester won by 30 in Decatur over MacArthur. Jacksonville trying to hang on and leading 35-20 at last report against Quincy Notre Dame. Glenwood won by a wide margin over Lincoln. Final score 57-0 down in Chatham tonight as Glenwood goes to 3-1.
0: Rochester's a final.
1: Yeah.
0: 50-20.
1: 50-20 for the Rockets over in Decatur tonight.
0: Shout out to Pleasant Plains. They picked up a win at Athens tonight, 24-21.
1: So that's a big battle and a big win. And yeah, highlights coming up. Leanna was there, and she will have the highlights at channel1450.com. Michael Hardwick's over in Jacksonville after he started the night here, and that game has gone final with the Crimsons winning 35-20. Michael will have highlights of this game from the first half and all of the Jacksonville highlights from the second half at channel1450.com tonight. Just be careful of the deer on the way back, Michael. 35-20, Crimsons win at home over QND.
0: And that will be the Channel 1450 game of the week, Jacksonville at SHG.
1: Are you predicting that?
0: I think there's a pretty good chance because Rochester's at Lincoln, so they're probably not going to go that direction.
1: You're probably right. I want to thank our producer, John Price, and Jim Rupert for their work in studio tonight. Thanks to all the folks here at Memorial Stadium for getting us set up and ready to go to broadcast here from Memorial tonight on a beautiful Friday night. We appreciate the efforts of Chris Barham and Lanphier AD Tom Weir. And who am I missing? Oh, Chris, the stadium manager, let me in a little early to get set up. So we appreciate everybody's work here tonight. On Cyclone Senator football from Memorial Stadium, where the final is Sacred Heart Griffin 48 and Springfield High 7. Stay tuned. Jim Rupert with more highlights and scores. Coming up next as the Alderman Brad Carlson postgame show continues.
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21: 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Drops the Senators to 0-4. They've still only scored 17 points in their first four games. Struggling, tough times for first-year coach Trent Quarton and Springfield High. But SHG, big day for Austin Rutter, big day for Cam Brinkman. Success all around as the Senators won for the second straight time. They won their opener, and then they dropped the decision to Joliet Catholic. They've won the last 2 weeks against city opponents, Southeast and Springfield High. Senators won the Cyclones won the toss, and they elected to receive, and it didn't take them long to get on the scoreboard. And this is our drive of the game.
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23: First and 10, Cyclones, and 10 from their own 47. Hand off to the receiver coming in motion, Rutter. He's got running room, 50, down the left sideline, 40. One man to beat. He's off to the races. 15, 10, 5, touchdown. Touchdown, Austin Rutter, a 53-yard touchdown run. And 46 seconds into the ballgame, it's 6-0 Cyclones.
1: Well, we've always said that Austin Rutter might be the fastest kid on the SHG football roster. Once he got in the open green, Darren, he was really fast.
21: Austin Rutter, 53-yard run. That capped a three-play, 65-yard scoring drive. Took 46 seconds at 11:14 of the first quarter. SHG led 7-0. The drive of the game brought to you by MJ Kellner. SHG, Springfield High got the ball next, and they had a they were sacked on a 4th-and-4 from just about midfield with 8:34 to go. SHG took over. The Senators committed a 15-yard penalty on the first play. SHG on the next play committed a 15-yard penalty. A lot of that in the first half. 13 penalties altogether in the first half of our game tonight. But then the Senators, the Cyclones got going, got a 25-yard run, and then they were at, with a first and a second and goal from the 10-yard line. Cam Brinkman took to the air.
23: First and goal, or make it second and goal from the 10. Brinkman to throw, lobs at Gresh, left flat, makes the catch at the 12, runs straight ahead 10, inside the 5, untouched, into the end zone for a Sacred Heart Griffin touchdown.
1: Touchdown. Pass play on the little lob along the left side between the near hash and the sideline to Mikey Gresh. He bumped off one player, and then it was clear sailing into that end zone.
21: 4 plays, 44 yards, a minute and 30 seconds of elapsed time. At 7:04, it was 14-7 SHG after Pano Soler kicked his second extra point kick of the game. Senators took over at 7:04. They had to kick the ball away, 40-yard punt with no return. Cyclones took over at the 41-yard line. They got it down to the 29, but on 4th and 24, they were stopped for no gain, so the Senators got the ball 71 yards away from their own end zone. They kept it. They moved down the field. There were a bunch of penalties sprinkled in there. They got down to the 47 cross midfield, but quarterback Jacob Scheffler was sacked for a 6-yard loss. And 59 seconds into the second quarter, SHG took over from the 41-yard line. They needed four plays to go 41 yards with Austin Rutter, the man to get it in the end zone.
0: So the Cyclones back in the Ward 10 Alderman Ralph Hanauer red zone at the 13-yard line of Springfield High. Ball on the left hash. Brinkman shotgun snap, throws it to the right. Rutter makes the catch at the 13, breaks the tackle, runs straight ahead to the 10, to the 5. Touchdown, Austin Rutter, and SHG. Austin's second touchdown of the night, and with 10:08 to go in quarter number two, the Cyclones lead Springfield High 20-0.
21: Panos Soler kicked the extra point to make it 21-0. That drive, four plays, 41 yards, used up 53 seconds at 10:08 of the second quarter. SHG's lead was 21-0. Springfield High put together a nice drive. Again, they got it down to the 19-yard line. Kai Reineberger came into the game to try a 37-yard field goal. There was a bad snap. He was able to get the kickoff. It was wide left, and the Senators came away with no points on that drive. A 60-yard drive, got down to the 20-yard line, but they were not able to score. And so it was still 21-0 SHG. The Cyclones didn't take long to turn it around. They took over at the 20-yard line. They needed six plays. They got help from a 15-yard penalty by SHG, which put it down at the 25-yard line. And from that point, it was up to Javonis Lunford to get it into the end zone.
0: First and 10 from the Springfield 25, empty backfield, four-man rush. Brinkman sets up over the middle. There's the snap. Third and goal from the 19. Brinkman under pressure. Steps up. Sider and throw at the 5. Making the catch. Rutter, and he waltzes into the end zone for a touchdown.
1: It's Mikey, Darren.
0: Was it Mikey?
1: Gresh, yes.
2: No,
0: it's Austin Rutter.
1: Excuse me. Mikey left the game. That's right. It was Austin Rutter. 13, not 23.
21: SHG touchdown. That was touchdown number 4 for the Cyclones. Lunford scored on a 25-yard pass from Cam Brinkman. Panos Soler kicked the extra point. That was a 6-play, 80-yard scoring drive that took up 3:17 in the second quarter with 2:40 to go. SHG's lead was 28-0. And then with just 7.5 seconds to go, the Cyclones put together a 6-play, 49-yard drive that took up a minute and 8 seconds. As I said, with 7.5 seconds ago, Austin Rutter scored from 19 yards out on a pass from Cam Brinkman. The kick for extra point failed. That made it 34-0 at halftime. Springfield High got the second half kickoff. They were 3 and out. They had to kick the ball away. The Cyclones took over at the 45-yard line, and yeah, they turned the ball over on downs, and then Springfield High got it back, and let's see, they got it down, ran it like crazy, including a bunch of runs by Cam Brinkman. They got it down to the 1-yard line, and Cam Brinkman called his own number on this play.
0: Brinkman in the shotgun. Second down and goal at the 1. Cam will throw. Steps up. He'll run to his left. He makes a man miss, and he walks into the end zone for a Sacred Heart Griffin touchdown. The second rushing touchdown for the senior this year, and the Cyclones extend their advantage to 40-0 with 7:20 to go in quarter number 3.
21: Brinkman on the 1-yard run, Soler with the extra point kick. 6 plays, 55 yards on that drive, took up 3 minutes and 1 second. At 7:20 of the third quarter, we had a running clock. SHG led 41-0. Then the Senators had their bright spot. They were really good on the ground today, and they put together a nice drive right after the SHG touchdown, took them into the second quarter, into the fourth quarter. 9 seconds in, Ed Horton capped a 10-play, 80-yard scoring drive with this touchdown run.
0: Third down and four for the Senators from the Cyclone 12-yard line. Jenkins comes in motion to the right. Scheffler pitches right. Horton, blockers in front, 10. He's got the five, cuts inside, gets to the goal line. Touchdown, Springfield. Ed Horton on the pitch play. 12-yard touchdown run. And for Springfield High, just their third touchdown of the season, it's 41-6.
21: 10 plays, 80 yards, took 4 minutes and 49 seconds of running clock time. Ed Horton, 12-yard run. Kai Reineberger with the extra point kick. That made it 41-7. The Cyclones brought in the reserves, backup quarterback, backup running back. King Bryant got most of the calls on the next drive. They got it down to the 7-yard line, and Bryant scored his second touchdown in 2 weeks.
0: King Bryant takes it down to the Bryant takes 7, first and goal. He gets the handoff up the middle into the end zone. He is spun around, but he finds pay dirt. Touchdown, King Bryant. 7-yard rushing touchdown. And with 5:31 left in regulation, the Sacred Heart Griffin Cyclones have a 47-7 lead over Springfield.
21: Bryant with the 7-yard run, Solaire with the extra point kick. 6 plays, 50 yards on that drive, took 4:59 of running clock time. At 5:31 to go, it was 48-7. And that was the final tonight. Austin Rutter with 3 touchdowns, a 53-yard run to get the scoring begun. He had an 13-yard touchdown pass reception from Cam Brinkman, and then he scored on a 19-yard touchdown pass from Brinkman with just 7.5 seconds to go in the first half to cap a pretty good day for Austin Rutter. Cam Brinkman had a touchdown run for the Cyclones. Javonis Lunford caught a touchdown pass, one of 4 that Brinkman threw tonight. Mikey Gresh caught the other one, and then King Bryant ended the scoring with a 7-yard touchdown run. The only score for the Senators, a 12-yard touchdown run by Ed Horton. Final score, SHG 48 and Springfield High 7. When we come back, we'll run through the scores. It's a tough night trying to find scores. The ScoreStream app is not working very well tonight. We're going to do the best we can. Come back with some scores from the Central State 8 and the Sangamo Conference and go over the schedule for next week, and then wrap up our coverage of week four high school football coverage in Central Illinois. Back after these.
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21: 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Here's a scoreboard from tonight brought to you by Andrew Harvey. Chatham Glenwood 57 and Lincoln 0 down in Chatham. Rochester beat MacArthur 50-20 over in Decatur. The last score we had, Galesburg 37 and Uhigh 20. Jacksonville ended up beating Quincy Notre Dame 35-20. The Crimsons trailed in that one 20-7 at one point. They scored 4 straight touchdowns. They're next in line for Sacred Heart Griffin. Jacksonville now 4-0 for the first time since 2004. SHG 48, Springfield High 7. And, of course, we'll have a game tomorrow at Memorial Stadium starting at 11 a.m. Southeast and Lanphier will play. In the Sangamo, Moreau Forsyth 36, Auburn 20. That's a final. The last score we had, Porta 14 and New Berlin 0 at halftime. Williamsville led Riverton 42-0 at halftime. Pleasant Plains knocked off Athens 24-21. And Olympia 63, Pittsfield 13. Schedule for next week in the Central State 8. Central State 8 East games. Glenwood, instead of taking the forfeit from Eisenhower, they're going to go over to Rock Island. Rock's not having a good year. They started 0-3. MacArthur is at Normal U-High. Generals try to bounce back from their loss this week against Rochester. And the Rockets go to Lincoln to play the Rail Splitters. Central State 8 West. Jacksonville's at SHG. First home game for the Cyclones this season. Jacksonville, as we said, 4-0 and SHG 3-1. Southeast is at Quincy Notre Dame next week. And Springfield High and Lanphier will play at Memorial Stadium. In the Sangamo next week, it's Pleasant Plains at Auburn. Moreau Forsyth is at Petersburg Porta. New Berlin at Riverton. Williamsville at Pittsfield. Olympia is at Athens. The Cubs won today 12-2 over the Pittsburgh Pirates. The Cardinals lead the White Sox 3-2, a game that was delayed by rain until just about 8:30. They are in the fifth inning, and we're going to do our best to bring you that game when we go off the air here tonight. White Sox trail the Cardinals 3-2 down in St. Louis. That'll do it for tonight on Sports Radio 1450 on all the Woodward Media stations. We had football. We had a game on WMAY AM. That was a Glenwood victory. We had a game on WMAY FM. That was a Rochester victory. And we had a game here on Sports Radio 1450. That was an SHG victory. So for Tim Schweitzer, Darren Pritchard, Chris DeLisser, for Steve Bridge, Chris McLeod, for Danny Fry and Dan Rourke, for Jim Rupert and for John Price, thanks to everybody for listening tonight on Sports Radio 1450, the Woodward Media stations. For another week of Week 4, more than almost halfway finished with the high school football season, that'll be it. 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Stay with us on Sports Radio 1450 Sports Talk tomorrow from the Knights of Columbus. Tim Schweitzer and I will be on from 10 until 12 from there, so join us then. Thanks, everybody, for listening. We gone.
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12: Considering, of course, Rutgers is the closest FBS program to New York City, and this one's actually gotten a little tight late, Q.
13: Yeah,
12: so at least the on-field action is living up to the hype, because I ain't going to lie. In terms of the on-field action, I did not think they were going to honor Wells Crowther all too much in the first half, or at the very least, his alma mater was going to get an easy dub because, Boston College got thumped by Cincinnati week one. Rutgers, of course, the biggest upset, you could argue, last week at the hands of an 0-12 UMass team from one season ago. This one has gotten close, though, 28-21, 2.5 minutes to play.
13: Yeah, I'm so intrigued by this, and Rutgers has the ball, and so they have an opportunity, right, to go down the field and potentially tie this bad boy up. But earlier when I was tuning in and watching it, I was like, this is going to be a runaway. It's not even going to be close, and here we go, and there's a reason why they play the games. But his mother actually spoke with Dana Boyle, as a matter of fact. That was on ESPN2. This is Allison, the mother of Wells. Really good stuff here. Check it out.
14: Your son is known to so many, myself included, as a hero, a friend, teammate, colleague, but to you, a son. When you reflect on his legacy, what are you most proud of?
17: I'm most proud of Wells just being a humble, caring, loving, got-your-back kind of guy. And he was always watching out for his friends, his sisters. What happened on 9/11, what he did on 9/11 didn't surprise us.
14: On Tuesday, you've been a busy lady. You accepted the Presidential Medal of Freedom on behalf of your son, Wells. What was that experience like for you and your family?
17: It was really unbelievable. Of course, never had anything like that ever happened to us before. President Trump was very sincere and very gracious and welcoming, and it just was such a powerful moment. I was so happy for Wells. I felt like I'd finally, for him, accomplished everything that I could, except for now carrying on his story to students and around the country and the world.
12: It's a beautiful message. Well done by Dana. Again, that was pregame prior to Boston College Rutgers tonight, the red bandana game in Chestnut Hill. That one, 2:24 remaining in the game. Wells Crowther's BC Eagles currently up 28-21. And I don't know if, I'm sure you've seen it, Q, but for those who haven't, the various vignettes, the stories, it's not a complete 30 for 30,
13: right,
12: but the features that have been done by our talented team at ESPN depicting Wells Crowther and what he has meant, not just to the Boston College community and his family, but to sports at large. It's something that everyone should watch on this day every year.
13: Well, you know, the thing about it is, I mean, just think about selfless people. You know what I mean? Like, we always will see some people and we'll talk about them because we'll feel like, oh, that's not a really good dude. That's not a really good dude. But then there's so many people out there that are so willing to, you know, sacrifice themselves or put themselves in harm's way to help others out. And that's who he is and who he was, right? And what he did. And think about it. In a moment like that, you would think most people would be like, man, I just need to get up out of here and make sure I take care of myself. And instead, he did everything that he could to help others. And then, you know, for him to be honored the way that he's honored. And you mentioned it at the top of the show, what sports do and how sports can take your mind off of other things that could be going on in your life, small stuff that could be going on, or incredibly large things, and, you know, emotional situations like this one, and just how it helps in a major way. And I'm sure that this honor each and every year when they do the Red Bandana Game, I'm sure that that brings some kind of peace to his family, even though Wells obviously is not here.
12: Boston College, because I was curious, 5-6 in the Red Bandana Game. Of course, they won the inaugural game back in 2014, an upset of number 9 USC. If you're a fan of sports, if you're a fan of life, not a surprise that on the first Red Bandana Game, a top 10 upset for Boston College. That was back in 2014. They have also upset a top 25 outfit in Miami in this series, or rather in the history of this celebration, I suppose we could call it. Needless to say, Rutgers is not a top 25 team, but it would be nice to see Boston College improve to 6-6 all time in, or rather 7-6 all time in Red Bandana Games, if they are able to hold on here again, 28-21 in the waning minutes of the fourth.
13: And then I even, you know, just the more I start thinking about it, right, I start even, you know, thinking about the fact that, you know, he wore the red bandana that was a gift from his father, right? It's just, there's so many different storylines and meanings and days like today, and obviously how much it means to the whole country. This is when you really lean into and embrace these type of stories. And I'll tell you, I woke up this morning and turned on Good Morning America, and they were going through all the names of everybody who lost their lives. And, you know, I woke up at 6:15, and at 7:15, I think they were in the letter C at 6:15. 7:15, they'd only got to letter G. A whole hour had gone by. That's how many people, you know what I mean? And it just,
12: right.
13: Even that right there helped me even put it in greater perspective of how many people's lives, how many families, how many people were affected by the tragedy that happened on 9/11.
12: We already heard from Derek Jeter, the New York Yankees, honoring those lives lost on September 11th this evening in Game 1 of the Subway Series in the Bronx. How about the New York Giants? Not necessarily today celebrating and honoring, right, of course, the lives lost, but in the aftermath. So much has been made about the Yankees because they were in a postseason race at that time, and of course, then eventually hosted the World Series in 2001. But the New York Giants were among those who, in the aftermath of September 11th, were in New York City at Ground Zero trying to assist the cleanup, help the families, trying to search for loved ones, try to hang signs to see if anyone had seen their loved one. And one of those New York Giants, if you can believe it, back in 2001, Q, was Detroit Lions head coach Dan Campbell.
13: Yeah. No, and you know what? Just knowing Dan Campbell the way that we do from his personality, his persona, does not surprise me that he was one of the ones that was there on Ground Zero. As a matter of fact, he talked about the impact of those players being there visiting days after 9/11.
3: We just wanted to help. We could do nothing. I mean, compared to what they were doing, and those guys didn't sleep, man. Those first responders, man. I mean, there was no sleep. There was no showers. There was no food. There was no, and the fact that, you know, we able to go when we go just to help wherever we could. We were just trying to, what can we grab? What can we do? And they just wanted us to, I think us being there meant a lot to them. And I just remember thinking how humbling that was. Like, we're not doing anything. I mean, but it did. I think it gave them a little pep, and it's a reminder that you may not think it can be powerful, but just your presence and being around there and letting them know, man, you're thinking about them and you just want to help them help others, goes a long way, man. A lot of, you know, you talk about sacrifice, you know, a lot of people sacrificed a lot to help. That was a tough time.
12: Independent of being a professional football player, it's a great message from Dan Campbell.
13: Yeah.
12: Just be there for someone.
13: Yep. Yep.
12: That's what the Giants did, that's what the Yankees did, and that's what we hope so many continue to do, especially on this day, September 11th, but every day, too.
13: Yeah, there's no doubt. I'll tell you this real quick. And, you know, when the COVID-19 situation was going on, and obviously we had never experienced that either, I remember talking to my dad on the phone, and I didn't miss a day of work, right? I was at ESPN Central Texas, didn't miss a day of work, and I kind of joked, and I was like, well, I guess I'm essential. And he stopped me. He's like, you are. I was like, huh? And I was like, I'm just talking on the radio. We don't even have sports to really talk about. We're just talking. He's like, yeah, but you're entertaining. You're taking people's minds off whatever's going on that we have no idea about. And it was at that moment that it was like, oh. And that's what, when I hear Dan Campbell, what he said right there is like, we're not doing anything. That was my approach. We ain't doing nothing. But we were. And it was so important. And it did help bring some relief and some, you know, just a way to kind of decompress and escape from whatever weird stuff is going on that you don't have any idea about. That was all uncharted territory. That's what they were doing as well. And obviously that was a big impact on all those people and still impact knowing, reflecting back that they were there for them days after the biggest tragedy that hit the United States. She's Mia O'Brien. I'm Q Myers. It's game night here on ESPN Radio. We do have some big, top-notch college football games going on this weekend. We break those down next here on Game Night on ESPN Radio, the all-new ESPN app.
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13: 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She's Mia O'Brien. I'm Q Myers, and there you go. How about that one? Arizona State at Texas A&M. Texas A&M is ranked 10th. They both come in 1-0. Two things are not created equal. Texas A&M, I feel like, should have a good run at this thing, Mia, but they weren't really the most convincing last week. Let's put it like this, at least with the way that they were going about their business.
12: Yeah, they've got 9 starters back. For context, Arizona State, 0 starters back on the offensive side of the ball. Transfer quarterback, Cutter Bailey, coming over. Or about Bolley. My handwriting's awful. Point being, this is an Arizona State team for Kenny Dillingham that is brand new. Yeah. Last week was the first time he actually really saw that group together in action. Comparatively, Mike Elko's had Marcel Reed, and he's had a lot of these pieces. And yet there's still questions that remain, despite the fact that they finished 4th in the SEC in scoring in 2025. And isn't that concerning, Q,

0: who lost to St. Louis 7-3 on Friday night. 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Half-hour headlines and the headlines you need to know heading into the first Sunday of the NFL season. That's next.
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8: So here's the Glenwood offense of 8:20 to play in the third quarter. Shotgun snap to Young. Throws as a wide open man. Zach Clark, touchdown Glenwood. Clark on the slant was wide open. Caught it at the 2 and raced into the end zone.
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1: Have to deal with when there's contractual money in the air. Now all of a sudden you have to deliver on a weekly basis. Not to say that wasn't the case pre-NIL, but all of a sudden you're scrutinized a lot more. I do agree with Myron. I think Michigan, it's easy to not root for them given the baggage, right, that this program has in recent history, but they could turn this around and look at it as, okay, we got an early season wake-up call. We did not play our best football. It's a reminder that things can also change relatively quickly week to week, as we see in the NFL. And here you have an opponent today in Oklahoma. Who cares that you had 270 plus yards of offense last week? You could go out and have 350 against Oklahoma, and we're not all of a sudden talking about the Hail Mary by the chinny chin chin victory. So it can change quickly, but it is a huge opportunity and a must opportunity for them to bounce back today.
2: Absolutely. 888-SAY-ESPN. We're playing bingo. We're looking for someone going to see their child play football. Rob is in PA. Rob, you got about 40 seconds. You're going to see your son play a different type of football.
3: Yeah, we're going to watch football. We're going to watch soccer at West Long Branch, New Jersey. My son plays for Hofstra, and they're playing Monmouth.
2: Awesome. That is great. You know, anytime we could work it in, thank you for the call, Rob. Anytime we could work that in, I'm a big soccer fan. You know, European football is what us snobs call it. You know, so I'm big into that. It's a Saturday morning. I'm disappointed there's no Premier League, but there's tons of college football and baseball. Buster only coming up next. I'm Emmett Golden. He's Lance Meadow. 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
9: We're two games into the NFL season. What have we learned? 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SiriusXM Channel 80 and tune in. I'm Emmett Golden alongside Lance Meadow filling in for Aaron Goldhammer. We'll get back to our bingo. We're playing caller bingo today. We want to know, are you going to see a family member play college football or participate in the game in some way? But first, I got to tell you to tune in to Football Sunday action. And Football Sunday is presented by Gusto for a doubleheader as the Panthers host the Bears at 1, immediately followed following the Raiders and Dolphins at 4. Coverage begins at 12 p.m. Eastern on ESPN Radio. Let's go out to Connecticut and bring in Jim. Jim, are you going to see a family member play or participate? What are you doing this morning?
10: Well, I'm on my way to University of New Hampshire. My son is a sophomore there. He's a quality control coach. My daughter is a sophomore also. She's a cheerleader. So, I'm a high school football coach, so I play Friday nights. I get up at 4 o'clock in the morning and go up to New Hampshire whenever possible to see them play.
9: That is awesome. My question for you is, do you get, like, a deal on tuition since you have two kids going to the same school?
10: It helps out a little bit that they did well academically in high school. My daughter gets some money. My son gets a little bit. My brother is an assistant athletic director at University of New Hampshire, so
9: Ooh, okay.
10: helps us out with housing a little bit, this and that. But those, I actually have triplets, so those two are at the University of New Hampshire. My other one is at home going to school closer to my house in New Jersey.
9: Wow, that is awesome. Well, Jim, thank you so much for calling us this morning. We appreciate it. And, man, triplets. Wow, that's impressive.
11: That is impressive. It's also impressive to have a sophomore in college on the coaching staff already.
9: Yes.
11: He's really being grouped. Well, listen, if dad is a coach, it's understandable that he's going to continue the family business, right? But, I mean, I can't think of a better start to be doing it simultaneously while you're getting a degree at school. So that is pretty neat.
9: Yeah, that's awesome because a lot of times it's like, I can't play anymore. I'm going to get into coaching. This young man was like, dad's a coach, I'm a coach. You know, that's what we're going to do. So that is awesome. Coming up next hour, we'll actually introduce a new caller bingo topic, but we got to talk about the NFL, Lance. We've seen two games so far. We saw the Seahawks and the Patriots, and then we saw the Rams and the 49ers in Australia. And my big takeaway from those two games is that no one's ready to play football. Nobody is ready. These are preseason games that count. I'm glad that at least the first one was really close. You know, the second one was kind of done before we know it. But when I watched it, I just looked and said, you could tell in the offseason guys not playing, or I'm sorry, in the preseason guys not playing, is definitely you see the effect in when the games start.
11: We go through this every single year, Emmett, and every coach is of the mindset, I'm not going to risk losing a starter to injury during the course of the preseason. I get it, but I think we now need to find some type of a middle ground where you've got to work them in. You can't simulate game action in practice, no matter how much you want to go up against your own schemes and your own units. It doesn't come close to what you'll then experience come week one. I think it also proved that week one continues to be unpredictable as well because of a product, to your point, with the bulk of the players not taking part in the preseason and they're not in midseason form. And you see a team like the Rams, right? All of the buzz, all of the buildup. Now, Aaron Donald, I know, didn't play, but the Niners made mashed potatoes out of their defense, which many expect to be one of the best units, if not the standard in the National Football League, and they couldn't stop the run, and the offense couldn't finish in the red zone. There were a plethora of errors. You want to blame it on Sean McVay pretty much flying in the day or two before. I don't know if I would make it that simplistic. It's not as if the Rams forgot how to play football, but clearly they didn't match wits with the physicality that the Niners brought to the table. Because remember, I'm at San Francisco struggled mightily running the football last season. And that, to me, was impressive that they actually looked the part of what we've seen in years prior in terms of pounding it and methodically moving up and down the field.
9: Chris Canty, host of Unsportsmanlike, was on USL, and he thought the travel had something to do with it.
12: Everybody, and I mean everybody, believed that the Rams were going to roll through the regular season and roll over every single opponent. They got pummeled. It was the lowest scoring output that they had in the 75 games that Matt Stafford had played quarterback for them. So there are reasons and there are excuses, and I feel like a lot of people will point to the excuse of the travel as a means of confirmation bias in dismissing what we saw yesterday, which is a 49ers team that was up for the challenge against the vaunted Rams.
9: Yeah, so it sounds like Canty goes, that sounds a little bit of an excuse. I think it's a reason. But I think it was just a terrible decision. Like, they didn't help themselves. There's no way you could ever believe, and they did. There's no way you could ever believe flying 17 hours, taking a nap, then playing a football game is a good idea, and that's essentially what they did.
11: Yeah, it was a head-scratching decision by Sean McVay. I'm with you, Emmett, but if you look at it, and I don't have the numbers in front of me in terms of the track record, but if you look at how teams have gone about their business in London and Germany, there are some teams, right, they'll fly in the day before and treat it as if it's a normal game in the States. And there's other teams that go out there a week in advance because they just want to get used to the scenario. And I understand Australia's a longer trip, but I'm sure we've had enough results where some teams have thrived flying in the day before, others have struggled. I don't know if there's enough to say one way is right versus one way is wrong. I don't think they helped themselves. I agree with you. Mm-hmm. But that, to me, is still too convenient to place it solely on that. The Rams had major issues just in terms of a level of execution. And these players are traveling left and right. Yeah. All year round, they go visit one another in the offseason to get together between the quarterback and the wide receiver. It's just, I'm not going to walk away and say it was simply because of the close proximity of the flight.
13: Now, in the very first game of the year, we saw the Seahawks beat the Patriots 13-10. Drake May, three interceptions in the game. Mike Golick, host of the Golicks, said the Patriots might be taking a step back this year.
14: New England, Denver, and Chicago seem to be the three teams brought up that people thought we're going to regress. The easy schedule that New England had last year, that certainly changes to a difficult schedule. They have the Steelers next, then they have Jacksonville, then they have the Bills. So their next three games are certainly some tough games, and you don't know if you're going to have A.J. Brown. We don't know the severity yet of the high ankle sprain, so we'll see how much time he's going to miss. So I think there were concerns already.
13: Yeah, and they... I'm not overreact to one game, guys, especially not the first game, but I could see, I don't think they're winning 13 games this year. Like, I still think they're a good football team. I don't expect a complete fall off. I still expect them to make the playoffs, get back to the Super Bowl, maybe not.
11: Their defense played very well. You hold the Seahawks to 13 points, Emmett. I'm not willing to dismiss that from the equation. I understand the offense wasn't impressive. That's fine. But remember, strength of schedule, okay, is based on the record of a year ago. Let's not forget about that. I understand Mike Golick was laying out who they're playing in the immediate future. I'll give you that. But strength of schedule, the reason why the Patriots have the toughest schedule is the cumulative effect, Emmett, of the season. I have no idea what some of these other teams are going to look like 5 weeks from now. And New England, they could still very well be a competitive team. And that, to me, would stabilize things. They're just not going to win maybe as many games within a touchdown, right, as they did last year. They weren't rumbling past the opposition. They were winning by that fine line. They were just finishing and executing. Clearly, Drake May was pressing the envelope and made some horrendous throws down the stretch, and that came back to bite them.
13: Yeah, it was a beautiful drive up to that point. It was a 15-play drive. They converted a 4th-and-9, a 3rd-and-1. And Lance, as I was watching, I goes, oh, they're going to win it. They're going to win it. There's no question about this. But after the game, Drake May said, I just ran out of patience. And when I thought it was a great way of putting it, because you have to be patient to go on a 15-play drive. Like, it takes patience to do that. And all he needed to do was have one more play where he was patient. They kick a field goal, tie it, and who knows what happens.
11: Quarterbacks, they get that itchy finger, and they think they can fit it and squeeze it into a very small hole, and it does not work out that way. So I think that's a good perspective, in fairness, to Drake May in terms of summarizing the play, but you kick the field goal, you then force overtime, completely could change the dynamics and outlook of a season.
13: Yeah, it is razor thin in the NFL. Yep. The margins are that small, but the Patriots are 0-1, the Rams 0-1. You know, some people thought the Rams would go undefeated.
11: And the Dolphins of 1972 have the last laugh.
13: He's Lance Meadow, I'm Emmett Golden, this is Hammer and Emmett. Coming up next, Winnows with Zeno on ESPN Radio.
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24: ABC News, I'm Chuck Sievertson. President Trump in Dublin at a news conference today said he'd like to see the Republic of Ireland and Northern Ireland reunified.
25: It's going to happen eventually.
26: Mr. President,
25: you know what? Well, look, it's going to happen eventually. It will happen now.
24: Not offering a reason why, the president said he thinks the Iran war will end after the November midterm elections. And of Iran?
25: They were 2 weeks away from having a nuclear weapon.
24: No word what evidence there is of that. Trump also saying he thinks gasoline prices will come down after the midterms, but has not explained what would cause that. The acting U.S. Navy secretary confirms that Iranian missiles hit U.S. aircraft in Jordan this week, as well as Bahrain, where the U.S. Fifth Fleet is based. North Korea launched several short-range missiles toward the sea today, say South Korea and Japan. Happens a day after the U.S., South Korea, and Japan ended their joint military exercises, which North Korea considers a provocation. This is ABC News.
27: Here's your Storm Team 20 forecast. Lots of sunshine today with daytime highs approaching 91. West winds 5 to 10 miles per hour. Lows level off around 66. Tonight, partly cloudy skies. Cloudy skies with a few peaks of sun. Tomorrow, slight chance of rain showers. Highs level off around 83. I'm meteorologist Jennifer Wojcicki on Sports Radio 92.3 FM and 1450 AM. Right now, it's 68 degrees.
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1: Sure, why not? I just got to see Mickey put through a table. And how that, Lance, you down for that?
4: Yeah, absolutely. Mickey, how about an elbow drop on Minnie, okay?
1: Ooh,
4: let's really spice things up. I'm with you.
1: Turn it up a notch. 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I'm Emmett Golden. He's Lance Meadow. 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
2: They say everything's bigger in Texas. 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I'm Emmett Golden alongside Lance Meadow filling in for Aaron Goldhammer. We are presented by Progressive Insurance, and the college football campus tour is in Aggieland as Arizona State takes on Texas A&M starting at 10 a.m. Eastern. Excuse me. That is today. Jonathan Zaslow and Amber Wilson will be there and host right from the Clayton Williams Jr. Alumni Center next to Kyle Field. They'll be joined by Hall of Famers R.C. Slocum, Jacob Green, and former standout Dat Nguyen and Kellen Mond as well. Catch the show right here and see how you can see the show on Instagram Live as well on the ESPN Radio handle to experience the fever that Aggie football is. Campus Tour takes you right up to the broadcast between Arizona State and Texas A&M. It all starts at 10 a.m. Eastern on ESPN Radio, the ESPN app, SiriusXM Channel 80, and Instagram Live. So, Lance, they have that covered. We have Ohio State, Texas covered. Both teams 1-0. Both teams had a warm-up game. You know, the preseason, if you will, that counts. 1-4. What are you expecting from this matchup today?
3: They had a paid-for warm-up game, just to add further context, meaning welcome to our backyard as we beat you up by 40 points and gear up for a much bigger showdown the following week. Well, the last two matchups, Emmett, and this is the third consecutive year, interestingly, that these teams are meeting. You had in 2024 the college football playoff semifinal. Ohio State beat Texas 28-14. And then last season, it was a lower-scoring affair. Texas, remember, starting out number one and then losing in Columbus 14-7. So we have not had lopsided affairs over the last 2 years between these teams. And I would not expect anything different in terms of how this plays out. I am expecting a competitive game. I think you've got Arch Manning, a lot more experience under his belt. Clearly a huge game in terms of his outlook and potential claiming of a Heisman Trophy. To make that start, I think, is critical today. When it comes to the Heisman, we've got a long way to go, but I think the voters are going to look back and they're going to say, how did you fare on the big stage?
2: Yeah.
3: With an opportunity to tell the nation that you are not just legit, but your team as well. So this is a huge implication game-wise for the Longhorns from many different angles. They have so much more to gain than Ohio State. Not to say that it won't be costly, but I would argue, Emmett, ever since the playoff field expanded, the good news is it's not one and done, right? You can't say you lose a game in week two and your year is over. It used to be like that. Right?
2: Yeah.
3: If Ohio State lost to Texas today, an 8-team field, a 14 field, it's over. You're not going to recover, no matter how good you are in conference play. So that's not the case. But from an individual standpoint, from a team outlook standpoint, Texas has so much to gain, whether they win by three or whether they win by seven today. I don't think that necessarily carries so much weight. It's just finding a way to get that W.
2: Yeah, there was a time when whoever lost, to your point, whoever lost this game, their national championship aspirations would all be anything but dead, just about, unless everybody else in front of them. Now, this isn't even a bold take or a wild take. Whoever loses this game will still make the college football playoff. Unless things go terribly wrong, which I don't expect them, either team to lose more than two games this year. You know, I'd be shocked if that happened. And then I think of the great matchup at quarterback, where obviously Arch Manning is the guy whose name is on the marquee. Everybody is Manning, right? Everybody knows him. That's football royalty, quarterback royalty. In football, Julian saying, ain't too bad either. I don't know if people have noticed or not. He may not have the size of a prototypical, you know, NFL quarterback, but he is extremely accurate. And, you know, there's playmakers all over the place at Ohio State, Texas as well. Like, this is what we call a fair one, right, where there are top-level players on both sides. Maybe Ohio State has two Heisman Trophy candidates because Jeremiah Smith, arguably the best player in college football. Last week, he had 8 receptions for 151 yards, 2 touchdowns and a half. You know, that was the type of numbers that they were putting up. So in the battle of the offenses, actually kind of like Ohio State's offense in this one.
3: They're explosive. I think they've been like that pretty much on an annual basis. It's clockwork. So if they do go elsewhere, it would be probably one of the most surprising developments in college football this season. And again, I'm not going based on what I saw against Ball State. I'm going based on recent track record and the fact that you've got good chemistry, too, between the signal caller and the receiver, as you mentioned. And pretty much the Heisman Trophy has been either a wide receiver or a quarterback for the last decade plus. So I think it bodes well for the two of them. They could take the top off the ball. And that's why I'll go back to actually what we were talking about on the NFL side. And if you remember when we were previewing the Bills-Texans, both of us felt, okay, that could be a higher scoring game, which is when defense actually enters the equation. It could come down to Texas or Ohio State, which secondary can get a pass deflected down the field, right? Mm-hmm. Who can get a ball batted down at the line of scrimmage or a sack late in this game to buy themselves an extra possession? Don't be surprised if that ultimately is the deciding factor, because we get so consumed, Emmett, in quarterback dialogue and offensive weaponry. It's easy to dismiss both of these defenses because we think it's just going to be a video game-esque football game.
2: Right. That is a great point. Top five matchup here is Ohio State ranked number 1, Texas number 4. Georgia is at 2, Notre Dame ranked 3rd, and then Indiana filling out the top 5. If Texas beats Ohio State, how high do you think they jump in that top 5?
3: I think if they knock off the Buckeyes, don't be surprised if they start scratching the surface of 2 or 1. It's a big game. I mean, this is when you talk about games you must watch today. It's Ohio State, Texas, and it's Michigan, Oklahoma. And that other game doesn't have a pair of ranked opponents like this one does. Yeah. This is the game. This is the one that everybody, no matter whether you're an Ohio State or a Texas fan, you have every reason to tune in. So if you knock off a fellow top five ranked team, how does that not justify moving into the number 2 or number 1 territory? I don't think that is a stretch at all, Evan.
2: Yeah, I actually think Texas jumps. If they beat Ohio State by 10 or more, I think they're the number 1 team in the country. I think they jump up to 1. Now, if they win on a last second field goal, or win in a missed field goal from Ohio State, I think they go up. But I don't think they get to number 1. And I only think Ohio State falls far if they lose by a field goal, 1 point or something like that. Now, Ohio State might drop down to 5 or 6 if they lose by double digits. But I don't expect that. I think it's going to be such a close game that there'll be a little bit of a change. Because even if Texas loses, maybe they go from 4 to 5. I don't see them dropping that far.
3: It all depends on, as you outlined, how competitive this game is. I'm not a big fan of brownie points because I love the NFL setup, and I know I'm talking about a different land right now. In the NFL, it's win or lose. We don't care whether you win by 10, you win by 3. In college football, there's stylistic points, which I don't love because at the end of the day, the end result is really all that should matter, but context and imbalanced scheduling force us to have these conversations. So if it's a close game, it will help both teams because the loser won't take a nosedive and the winner will move up slightly or make a jump to perhaps number 1. But if you start talking about 10 points or more, that's when then all of a sudden it comes back to bite you and haunt you, even though we're only 2 to 3 games into the season.
2: He's Lance Meadow. I'm Emmett Golden. It's Hammer and Emmett. Coming up next, we'll take a look at the top quarterbacks in college football and see what they did last week. Where do we have them ranked? All that coming up next is Hammer and Emmett on ESPN Radio.
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1: 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If you're a college quarterback, your completion percentage has to be at least 70% if you want to go number one overall. But he'll still be drafted high. He's Lance Meadow. I'm Emmett Golden. This is Hammer and Emmett. Coming up next, we talk to Jonathan Zaslow from the Campus Tour.
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15: Hello there, I'm Mark Robbins. Ben Shelton has earned his first Grand Slam of final appearance in front of the home fans at the U.S. Open. Shelton beat fellow American Francis Tiafoe Friday night in 4 sets and now prepares for Alexander Zverev Sunday. And in that preparation, Shelton acknowledges he's going to need a little extra help.
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0: 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Here on Worst Take of the Week, Lance, we like the bad stuff, the negative. And let's start with Clay Matthews. Dropped some jaws when people saw him in the insane transformation pics. Now he's setting the record straight. Tells us he didn't have work done. It was all an ad for Caesars Sportsbook. Is this fair or foul, Lance?
6: Well, he's basically hiding behind technology, AI. Yeah, I mean, it's a little weak, I would say, in terms of his attempt. He's getting used to the whole broadcasting world, so I'll give him some leeway. But I wouldn't necessarily say that's the strongest position to take to add some rational thought behind the transformation.
0: Yeah, and this is why I made worst take of the week for me. I saw TMZ put it out, and I was like, I ain't saying, you know, TMZ is, you know, 60 Minutes or anything like that, but they report stuff accurately, right, typically. So I see that, and I go, no, there's no way they got duped by some AI picture. And then it didn't make sense to me, and then to find out it's all for an ad, I'm like, boo. This is the worst take of the week. Yeah. All right. So next, this next worst take of the week, Lance, I need somebody to explain this to me. So Pearl Jam did the national anthem recently. And Jonathan Zaslow, our own Jonathan Zaslow, tweeted out, I just went from 6 to midnight. Now, I know Zaz is a huge Pearl Jam fan, but I don't get the reference. What is the reference?
6: Well, I'm not the one to turn to, Evan, in fairness, because I'm not a Pearl Jam fan myself.
0: So yes.
6: If this is the blind leading the blind, yes. If you're asking me to interpret a Zaslow statement of all things.
0: And that's why it's the worst take of the week. We didn't get the reference.
6: Correct. Like, for example, no, it's a good point. And if we're going to throw Zaslow under the bus, I'm all for jumping on this parade. You can't force us to need to then study up on the meaning behind what you tweet out, okay? There needs to be some simplicity. It's not supposed to be a convoluted entanglement of words.
0: Right.
6: So yes, shame on him for making the assumption that we're all Pearl Jam fans and we should all have to read between the lines.
0: I looked it up.
7: Me too.
0: Yeah.
7: We can't explain.
0: We
7: just look it up.
0: Explain. So, yeah, it makes it even worse now if you look at it. But, yes, we can't explain. Now I understand. I thought it was some vague reference to, like, a song, right? Like, okay. But, no, it's not. And we'll leave it at that. I'm Emmett Golden. He's Lance Meadow.
6: I got some research to do after the show,
0: man,
6: apparently.
0: Just
6: okay.
0: Don't Google it at work.
6: All right. Thank you for the warning.
0: Yes, I'll say that. Richard Jefferson believes that Ben Simmons can make an all-star team next season. He says, and I quote, Ben has the talent to be an all-star this year. If Ben goes and has the best season, he's healthy, his back is right, he has the talent to be an all-defensive player, to be a defensive player of the year level talent, because he can guard 1 through 5. At least Richard Jefferson still believes in him, Lance.
6: He does have the skill set. I won't deny RJ that, but the problem is you also need to take into consideration he's on the Sacramento Kings, Emmett, okay?
0: Yeah, right.
6: And while he could go off on a scoring frenzy, it's not as if that market bodes well for him, and also the competition he has in the Western Conference. I think it's more reasonable to say Ben Simmons could regroup, have a productive season. To get back to all-star level, I think that is above and beyond his means right now. And it's a little bit of a stretch, I think, even if you had a personal conversation with Ben Simmons. Let him get on the court, stay healthy, and put together a stretch of 10 consecutive games before all of a sudden we're crowning him an all-star at this point.
0: Yeah, I feel like it. Sometimes it just goes away. And sometimes due to injury, sometimes it's a mental thing. Chuck Knoblauch, one day he just couldn't throw the ball to second. You know, and he went from an all-star second baseman to low-key out of baseball for a while. Ben Simmons went from a highly touted guy coming out of college, looked like he was going to revolutionize the way point guard was played. And he's just been injured a bunch, and I think his superpowers are gone.
6: So are you saying that the nerd Lux from Space Jam got a hold of Ben Simmons, and we should make now a third version of this storyline? Like what happened to Barkley, Ewing, Sean Bradley, and Muggsy Bogues?
0: Okay. Yes.
6: I just wanted clarification on that. I didn't know they were alive and well still, those nerd Lux, but that's good to know. Yes.
0: They're still out there. They are still out there. And then finally, a man who is once won worst take of the year, Evan Cohen. Evan believes that this actually was a loss for the Rams was good. This is from Unsportsmanlike. Take a listen.
3: I think the single best thing for the Rams this year would be to lose the first game of the season.
4: Yeah, I don't know what that. Yeah, no, you don't want to go lose.
3: I'm going to tell you why.
5: We're going to go
7: lose. Let me just tell you.
5: I've been here for 8 minutes. The worst take of the season already been had. I think the best thing that happened is they lose to a division opponent on the road.
4: Probably not. Probably not the best thing.
0: I got to stand up for my guy, Evan Cohen. I don't think that's a bad take. I actually think it was great that they lost because they had too many people singing their praises and saying they were going to go undefeated. And I know they say we don't read our press clippings. Yes, you do. You get on the internet, you get on Twitter and Instagram, and you see everybody telling you you're the greatest team that's ever been seen in the NFL. So I'm with Evan. Being humbled early in the season is actually a good thing. I think they rather be humbled now than in the NFC Championship game.
6: I'm with you, Emmett. It's not a bad reminder, but again, it's still a veteran-laden team. See, if this was a younger team, Emmett, I'd buy a little bit more of what Evan is selling, okay?
0: Okay.
6: It's newness to them. They need a little bit of a wake-up call. There's seasoned veterans. There's guys on that team that have been to a Super Bowl, that have won it. You really think they need an early season reminder that week to week, things can change so quickly? If that's the case, then to me, that says a lot about them as individuals more so than a team. So I don't know if I buy into the storyline it's a good thing or it was a necessity. I think Sean McVay and most of those players have been together long enough to understand the ups and downs of what occurs during a season.
0: Yeah, but have they ever experienced the crowning of being the best team in the NFL, like, and one of the best all-time teams before they ever played a game? Well, I think that's a unique thing.
6: I don't know if I'd go so far to say all-time greatest team, but they've been a contender, Emmett, in the NFC for the last several years, even when Aaron Donald was playing, and, you know, last season they consistently made the playoffs, so once again, I don't think they needed a wake-up call. If this was a team that made the playoffs once in 7 years, all of a sudden went out on a spending frenzy and brought in stars, okay, there's a little bit more substance there.
0: Okay, all right. For our contenders for worst take of the week, we have Clay Matthews, who walked around wearing prosthetics and AI pictures, all of that. Zaz with a crude tweet on Twitter. Yes. Richard Jefferson believing that Ben Simmons can make an all-star team, or Evan Cohen say the best thing for the Rams is to lose the first game of the season. What do you got?
6: I gotta go with Zaz, and this is not me just picking on him, Emmett, but you need to have an understanding to judge whether or not he even deserves to be the worst take of the week. The fact that there's no clarity, okay, makes him by far the default worst take of the week. At least in fairness, Clay, Richard Jefferson, and Evan Cohen, I have some context to make a judgment. I can't do that for Zaz. Therefore, he takes the crown.
0: Well, let me tell you, Lance, because I was like you. I was like, what is he talking about? I did a quick Google. You will feel like that tenfold when you realize exactly what he's talking about. Definitely the worst take of the week for the national anthem by Pearl Jam. Zaslow says, and I quote, I went from 6 to midnight.
6: Oh, I just looked it up, and yeah. Now I know exactly what you're talking about. So you know what? I'm going to stand by my ruling. Yes. That is absolutely the worst take. It's so bad that when the year ends, he's still going to be the winner.
0: 100%. He's Lance Meadow. I'm Emmett Golden. This has been Hammer and Emmett. Coming up next, college football campus tour.
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23: And away we go. Glad you're with us here on this second weekend here of September. Larry Smith, Mike Hagley, Brad Sturdy. We are the Illini guys. Obviously, Friday 9/11, we want to, again, remember that to 25 years after the terrorist attacks. And certainly we take a moment to honor all those who were affected. And again, may our country continue to be strong. and fight terrorism everywhere. Here to talk about Illini football, basketball, all things involved. CC Parchman's going to join us in just a bit. Ciara talking about the Canadian national team. We'll talk about Shauna Greene. Big story there with her as well, getting the contract extension. Men's basketball, everyone is now stateside. That's the good news. We'll talk about that. But, of course, the big game is this weekend, the rematch of last year's game that really kind of propelled the Illini football's team to another nine-win season, first time ever back-to-back nine-win seasons. Duke coming into town on Saturday, 2:30 kickoff. It's on FS1. Fellas, listen, I thought last week's game was what you would like to get, I guess, out of an opener against a team you're supposed to beat. Scored a lot of points. The defense is a concern, but certainly Brett Bielema knows what he needs to work on here for week two.
1: Yeah, definitely. Give up a lot of yards, but not a lot of points. You know, I don't count the last, against the Sayer. It didn't matter, but they did a good job of getting stops when they needed to. It's kind of a bend the brook, don't break type thing. But offensively, although they only scored, the 42 points, they really scored they scored almost every time they touched the ball, except the one possession when they decided to just do buck, draw, pump from there too. But every other possession, they just marched right down the field. Even in Uber, they only had a few seconds. So, it was offensively, they're really good. Obviously defense with the new scheme, Hauk talked about how communication wasn't what it needed to be. But that's to be expected when you have a lot of new guys and you're in a new system. But you hope it gets better every week, and it's going to need to get better against Duke.
2: Yeah, it's definitely going to need to get better, especially when Duke can't throw the ball and they can run it. But I think seeing Hauser play so well made me feel a lot better about this season, because he was very accurate. Aside from the pass in the flat to Valentine, he was really good, and he showed that little burst of speed on his touchdown that I didn't think that he had. I'm not saying he's Deion Sanders, but from, there was he saw an opening and he was able to get through it quickly. So there was a lot of things to feel positive about going into week two.
23: I felt like, and I don't want to compare him to Luke Altmyer, but it felt very Luke Altmyer-esque in terms of the way he attacked the game. A great story from Matt Stevens on IlliniGuys.com this week. Matt, by the way, would join us in just a few minutes to talk about this game, about how the Altmyer family and the role they played in getting Caton Hauser to come to Illinois. Guys, I didn't realize that he was on his way to Arkansas before the Altmyer stepped in.
1: Yeah, I think maybe Brett Bielema told him don't go there. No, I do think that it's good to build those relationships, not just players with their families, and understand that when you build that, it trickles down and it goes out there that this is a place to be, this is a place you want to play. We've seen that happen on the other side of the street, over in the basketball arena, and now we're seeing it on the football side as well.
2: Yeah, that's the ultimate credibility, when the players and the families of the players are advocating for a program. That gives you some insight into how they actually feel. That's a lot different than just lip service when you're actually getting involved in getting players there after your tenure at the school is over, assuming you don't want to sue them and pretend like you're a Purdue power forward.
23: There you go. Exactly. And in case you have missed it, Purdue's former power forward, Trey Kaufman, ran getting a temporary restraining order. And at the moment, will be allowed to play a sixth year of college basketball. Again, he had 5 years at Purdue. The rule is 5 years. So go figure.
2: Are they going to throw Purdue out of the Big Ten?
1: Yeah, Purdue and LSU are going to form their own conference.
23: Exactly. That's right. Called the semi-pro league. It's Purdue,
2: them and Notre Dame just play each other endlessly.
23: There you go. So Illinois and Duke is coming up this weekend. And speaking of Caton Hauser, Brett Bielema talks about the quarterbacks coming through, right? He mentioned, last week he said, hey, look, Tommy DeVito began his NFL career as a rookie on the practice squad, wound up starting some games that year for the Lions. Luke Altmyer did get cut by Detroit, but he's back on the Lions practice squad. And, of course, he once coached Russell Wilson, who ended up having an MVP career in the NFL. Speaking of Brett Bielema, talking about this week's game against the Blue Devils. Let's listen in.
3: Illinois has been selling out a lot more games over the year. What kind of impact have you seen that when you bring in high school recruits for your game?
14: Yes, we actually have a really big, I think we got a dozen. I know we got 7 or 8 guys that are committed to us right now coming in, as well as quite a few 27, 28s that we've offered coming in. So to have that stadium be filled and to have it to be electric. You know, again, I just can't say enough about our student section. I thought last week was just awesome to look up and see it. And then the spillover here on the visitor side, I think eventually if we could put all the students over there, it'd be pretty awesome. There's a great picture of Brandon Lloyd when he was here as a player in front of the student section when the students were behind the visitor's bench. And that's just a very imposing, it's a different thing to handle on the road, to be honest, for a visiting team. So hopefully the more we can continue to grow that. But yeah, super excited. I say this all the time. I learned this one, actually when Coach Alvarez retired, on the towel that they did for his last game and said, thanks coach for a job well done. And he always said that that was one of his favorite things a year on game day after the game is to see that. And one of my favorite parts of the job, honestly, since I've been here, starting with the Nebraska game, game one, to all the ones past, like I got media obligations and I usually got some recruiting obligations that my wife and I like to actually kind of take a tour through the tailgate section and just see the reaction of people. Not sometimes I'm hidden. I've got the hat on with shades. But like I like to drive through and see people gaining an experience, a memory, right? It's a win, but when you can build a memory, when you can see a dad, you know, have his kids with him or maybe a set of brothers coming back, it's just pretty cool to see those moments.
0: You mentioned a few times just the limited number of offensive snaps you had in the opener, just kind of, it's different than,
14: yeah.
0: I guess, what can you, does it limit kind of what you can learn about your offense in a week?
14: Well, I was happy with the way they executed, honestly, right? I mean, other than the backed up series, which was a big deal, right? When we had the ball pinned down there, but, you know, Caden, you know, I think not only orchestrated, but he communicated very, very well. There wasn't very many pre-snap issues. I don't think we had an issue with the clock that I remember to see. The two running backs that I thought had a really good fall camp go out and execute the way they did. It was funny. I walked in yesterday and got a text from Chase Brown about Khalil's run, right? And the patience and the tempo. It was a very Chase Brownish type explosive play. If you think about it, I love the way that Colin Dixon came alive. I think some of the other guys will continue to do that. There were two plays that were going, to a couple guys that, you know, unfortunately didn't get there, but the other guy was open. So. I wasn't overly concerned. I just said that there was a big discrepancy when you're trying to get your team ready. You know, one side of your ball had, you know, 85 reps and the other side had 45. You just got to be smart about how you prepare them.
4: Injuries and limited reps.
14: Yeah.
4: Impacted just the Barry talk about finding a little bit more depth in the wide receiver room. Where yeah. Is that what that happened?
14: Yeah. Well, the good news is Jayshon keeps getting better. We're going to actually probably travel him this week as well. But he won't play next week, but he's moving in the right direction. I thought Braden Trimble really came alive and I think, you know, that was his first game of really playing. So, I think to get him in the mix and Huddy, you know, missed a lot of spring or a lot of fall camp. So, I think he's had a really good week, out here. Obviously, Colin continued to play well. You know, there's Eddie Casper is a guy that's been very impressive, through it. We just didn't get him in the game. And then Ty Robinson, who showed up obviously in the end of half, right? But, I think the ability for him to play multiple positions will be there. But I'm going to tell you, Steph is just like every other coach I have. When you're an assistant, if you have a good receiver, a good wide receiver, DB, a good linebacker, hard to take those guys out. So I think the part is trying to find a role and a way to get players involved when we can.
23: That was Brett Bielema talking there. So guys, we'll talk more here with Matt Stevens here in just a moment. The Illini guys, football writer and analyst, want to get to, basketball while we're at it here. Brad Sturdy, you're telling us this week that finally we have all Illini basketball players on campus.
1: All president accounted for. Thomas Lavivasich got through the visa. And got his visa and he got in the country last weekend. And now we have, you know, his brother Z, of course, is now a little bit dinged up, but the encouraging thing for me is that Mirkovich is already out of his boot.
23: Yeah.
1: That's a good thing because that puts him much closer and possibly playing at the beginning of November when the regular season starts.
2: Yeah. I, you know, at least with the boot off now, he's going to be at least as quick as Sturdy. So that's a good thing. We definitely like to see him be a little quicker than that, but,
1: let's hope,
2: but I will say
1: been sitting for a long time, then you want like everyone to be quicker. Cause I creak when I get up.
2: Exactly. Yeah, you're the only person who, when you get up, everybody's yelling timber. But you know, I was a little worried when I saw Big Z. I mean, whatever's on his hand, he looks like Rocky Balboa just punched Clubber Lang in the head, you know? So I was a little bit concerned. Hopefully whatever that is will be gone. But as I told, Illini guy friend, Dave Wisniewski, I'm like, I really hope that, you know, that he gets better and it wouldn't be an Illini off season without a weird injury or two.
23: Yeah. But, you know, guys, really, I was really excited to see, like Brad mentioned, Mirkovich getting out of the boot early. We were concerned that it might be delayed until even November, but here we are early September. Like you said, it feels like, and we don't want to put any words in anybody's mouth, that he could be ready for the season opener in early November at this pace.
1: Yeah, definitely. I think that's the goal. I mean, but Brad was clear that they're not going to push him through, right? They're going to make sure that he is ready to go before they make that decision. And, you know, it's always a doctor decision. You know, players all want to play. I mean, there's no player who's ever been injured and said, yeah, I just don't really want to go out there. You know, they don't want to play. They're going to go out there with whatever they have. They could have, you know, bones sticking out and they'll give it a go. But, Mirkovich, they're going to make sure they're cautious with him. And I think that's the right move. He's got a great career and always got big fish to fry, bigger fish to fry at the end of the season than they do at the beginning.
23: Yeah.
2: Yeah. And look, college students typically are young, and like I said, there's some that we can't say that about anymore, but they're young, and at some point they'll find out what it's like to be old, but today is not that day. So I'm happy Merck is getting that thing going a little early, and maybe that's a sign of things to come. But, you know, both basketball teams have a pretty bright future.
1: I was way ahead of my time going to school for 6 years, 191 undergraduate hours. I was just ahead of my time. Now that's what they all do.
23: Yeah, exactly. Who knew? See, you're a trailblazer, Brad.
1: I am. I started. They just waited 30 years.
23: Yeah, exactly. Hey, as you mentioned later on the show, we've got Ciara Parchman joining us. Want to talk about, very quickly, get your thoughts. Shauna Green announced on Thursday getting a contract extension. Well-deserved for someone who is on her way already to being the most successful coach in Illini women's basketball history, and she's now going to be around a while longer.
1: Yeah, this is huge. She's brought stability to the program. I mean, this is a program that was kind of struggling, and, you know, Josh Whitman made a great hire. Shauna Green continues to, you know, basically win. and, you know, that's all it's about it. And the other thing is she's a great representative of the university. I mean, you can't really ask for more than she's done.
2: Yeah, look, the bottom line is kind of struggling is one of the nicest descriptions I've heard of what Shauna took over. And there was a lot of people who didn't think she could do what she's done, and she's totally turned around this program. But let's think about the number of good programs in the Big Ten. This is probably the hardest time in the history of the conference to try to turn around a program, and she's done it. Got a good staff, and now she's elevated the quality of basketball player and even, you know, individuals that are on the team, and you're seeing that, and there's nothing better than rewarding good behavior with a contract that makes players and coaches want to be here.
23: Absolutely. And she's got one of the great ones in sophomore Ciara Parchment, who is, of course, the Illini gal. She's going to join us in a moment, and we'll give Ciara a chance, to score some points with her head coach and say all kinds of good things about her when she joins us here in a few minutes here on the show. Stay with us. Up next, it is Matt Stevens talking about this Duke game on Saturday. Just getting you started here on this Hour of Power. Glad you're with us on the Illini Guys Radio Network. More Sports Spectacular coming up after this.
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25: Welcome back here to the show. As we talked about, big game, of course, Illini and Duke. And joining us to talk more about this is the Illini guys, the football writer and analyst, Matt Stevens, joining us. Matt, good to see you. Appreciate you getting some yeoman's work this week. My goodness, I don't think you slept. There were so many stories on the website after that big game, the big one over UAB. Let's talk about this Duke game right now. And the big concern I think we all have off the top that we share is the issue of the Duke running game. Illinois had some trouble stopping the run against UAB. What's the story going to be against Duke?
26: Well, Duke's better at running the ball, so Illinois better have figured out a way to get better from week one to week two. And because it's not like, you know, I hate to make the LSU NFL reference, but it's not like you can go to the waiver wire and get new players, you know, especially up front for this game. And so, you know, as Bobby Hawk kind of said on Monday, guys, like there's a lot of improvement that has to happen on first and second down. So that third down and even a lot of teams now, you know, 40% of teams on college football now are going for it on fourth down. So you have to get teams in a third and long and even like a fourth and medium or a fourth and long situation to feel good about the chains not moving. And Bobby Hawk was really, really concerned about what Illinois was doing up front on first and second down, to allow UAB to continue to hold the football for as long as it did and essentially be able to move the chains as well as they did.
1: Is there, you know, we had talked in the offseason that this defense would, might give up more big plays, but they would make more plays. It looked like they were more bend but don't break, and there really wasn't anybody trying to make it. Because they did have the one big play, obviously, the pick six off the sack. But reality was was it just that vanilla, and we may see more this week?
26: I don't think they were very vanilla at all. I think UAB had a plan that I honestly feel like Alex Mortensen and UAB had an idea that if we keep the ball, our defense won't be on the field. And I think that was where UAB felt like they were the weakest. And so they liked the idea of having their offense on the field a lot more and controlling the tempo of the game that way. And so I do think that, you know, just like last year, and quite frankly, even in the 10-win season of 2024, just like 2024, Illinois's got to figure out a way to get off the field on third and maybe even end on fourth down. And Bobby Houck's, you know, problems are no different than Aaron Henry's problems were last year. And the fact is that I think that they feel really good about where they are, you know, in the back and then the secondary, which is why I don't think you saw, Brad, a lot of, you know, gaffes for big play, big chunk plays, especially through the air because of how they feel about their secondary pieces, especially going into a week one. But they've got to get off the field. And the way you get off the field is you have, you know, defensive win plays on first and second down. And a lot of the ways you can do that is up front. That's been the big question mark this preseason. And that continues to be the question mark as Duke comes to Champaign-Urbana. So Illinois's got to win more matchups on first and second down. A lot of the ways you do that is with your big people. Illinois has got a lot of inexperience and quite frankly, a lot of things to improve on up front.
2: Is Duke more apt to keep running the ball? I know sometimes coaches get a little too, we're going to be sexy, but they can't really throw it very effectively. Is that going to take away their temptation and we're going to see Shepherd get 40 plus carries if he's successful?
26: I do think that Manny Diaz, I mean, I don't know if they're going to give him the rock 40 times. I don't know if he's Derrick Henry. But I do think that, you know, especially with defensive head coaches, I know Manny, the way that Manny likes to play. I can't imagine their idea is that, you know, if we win the turnover battle, if we win time of possession, we have a really good shot at winning the football game because they like where they are on defense. They like a lot of their pieces that they have on that side of the ball, but they have to be able to control the tempo. And the way that they do that is giving it to the guy that had 225 yards against Tulane, even though he had 35 carries. So, I think Illinois looks at what they did against UAB and goes, hey, look, we can't lose time of possession, you know, 2-1 every week. This defense isn't going to be able to survive that way. But Manny knows that he can dial it up on defense a lot easier if his defense isn't on the field for a lot of plays. And I do think that Duke has a different offensive system for whichever quarterback they want to play. They did play two quarterbacks against Tulane. The backup quarterback that they brought in against Tulane is more of a running threat than the San Jose State transfer that they brought in to replace Darian Mensah at the starting quarterback position. So I do think Illinois has got to be prepared for that too.
25: I want to talk about the Illinois quarterback. Meanwhile, Caton Hauser, look, it was a small sample size. I mean, Illinois on the field, less than a third of the game. But I think we liked what we saw. Obviously, it was funny right away. Even Coach Bielema said, you know, he's not going to be happy with this performance. What do you think he took away and what we might see from him different this Saturday?
26: Good as advertised, Larry. I think Caton Hauser was everything he was advertised to be, which is mature, responsible, understanding of what the offensive coaches want to do, having a great communication with Barry Lunny and his receiving targets. I do think that Caton Hauser is immediately comfortable with what they want to do on offense. I do think they feel like they didn't really showcase, because of how the game flowed, a lot of what they wanted to do on offense against UAB. I think they feel like they unintentionally held some stuff back because they only ran 44 snaps, two of which are a Hail Mary and a kneel down. So I don't think that Manny Diaz can pop the tape in of Illinois UAB and understand exactly what Barry's offense wants to do. The good thing is that Barry, he can pop the tape in from last year with Luke Altmyer, and a lot of the stuff they're doing is really, really similar. So I do think that, you know, Duke's not going to be thinking that this offense is very, very foreign, but they, Illinois has proven that they have a quarterback in Caton Hauser that can run practically everything that Barry wants to do. And I think there are some things that they feel like that they can tailor around Caton Hauser that they were doing with Luke that's a little bit different.
25: Interesting. Interesting. Okay. Well, just a reminder, everyone, be sure to catch the fellas. Pregame starts at 2 p.m. on IlliniGuys.com's YouTube channel, and then the postgame 30 minutes after the game as well. Matt Stevens will be very, very, very busy in the press box and down in the locker room and in the meeting room afterwards in the press conference room, and, of course, all his work on IlliniGuys.com throughout the weekend. Matt, great to talk to you, man. Enjoy this game, and let's go 2-0.
26: Hey, as long as it's not 3 a.m. when I'm walking in the door like it was last Thursday, I'm going to go. So we're fine. Hey, thanks, guys. I appreciate it.
25: There you go. Yeah, earlier kickoff this time. So absolutely. Matt Stevens joining us, Atlanta guys, a football writer and analyst. And again, the game is 2:30 Central Time at Geese Memorial Stadium. Stay with us. Up next, we've got Ciara Parchman joining us. Also, we'll hear from the other side. The the weekly series Eye on the Illini podcast, Joshua Cox joining Mike, talking about these two Blue Devils, all that and more. Stay with us here on the Sports Spectacular.
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9: Welcome back here to the show. Don't forget to give us a follow on YouTube and be sure to check out Mr. Cagley leading the way for all of our podcast coverage during this weekend's games, pregame, halftime, and postgame. He is your guy. All the other guys, too, but he's the main guy. But right now, though, it is time for the Illini gal, Ciara Parchment, joining us, the sophomore center, power forward, if you will, for the Illini women's team. We call her the Illini gal because she's with us all the time. Ciara, good to talk to you again. School is back in session now, but let's talk first about this summer. And you had a great experience once again with your a Canadian national team. Talk about the international experience and how that helped you grow.
10: Yeah, you know, I've played for Team Canada obviously before, but this time was a little bit different because it was the senior women's national team, and it was a really cool experience, you know, just being able to play with like veterans in the sport who have played in the WNBA, played overseas professionally. I think I learned a lot from them over the summer and just like in the 2 weeks, I think, we had there, like in the stretch playing in the actual tournament. But yeah, I mean, it was a really cool experience and I'm really happy we got to win or we won, and that kind of sends us, on a path to be able to make it to the Olympics.
11: Yeah. You notice, Mike, she said senior women's team. So,
12: I think I'm a victim of harassment.
11: What does that make us? I don't know.
12: If they're seniors,
11: super seniors, super duper seniors. So I don't know. Old. Cece, tell me, you're back on campus. I mean, you guys have obviously, you missed some time this summer, obviously, for playing basketball, but what's been the focus for you guys? I mean, you have everybody back essentially. You brought in some new people, but I mean, you really have some continuity. And what's been the focus for you guys, heading into this?
10: Yeah, I think just like getting everybody comfortable again with each other. I mean, obviously we've had the summer, but games are only a couple months away. So I think just we already have that chemistry, but just continue to build on it. Continuing to instill values of just like defense, rebounding, transition. So just kind of keep instilling the values we had from last year, but just keep building on it. But I think we're going to be just fine in that because practice has been going really well.
12: How do you push yourself knowing the success you've had and yet wanting to do better and achieve even more?
10: Yeah, you know, last year was a really good year, but I think all of us do know, like, we could do better. There's always games that, you know, we could have won. And I think this year we kind of know, like, there's pressure on every single game. And, you know, we kind of, like, we have to go into every game thinking, like, it's do or die because it could determine your seed in

0: the Big Ten tournament to determine your seed in March Madness. So I think we're just like a little bit more mature in that area. And I think, yeah. Sorry, I forgot the question.
1: We're good.
2: Mike asks long questions. He has
3: I thought we were the seniors.
1: We're old. We forgot it too.
2: Exactly. That's right. Ciara, we talked at the beginning of the show about Coach Green getting a contract extension going into her fifth year here. Obviously, she's a big reason why you're here, why you stayed. Talk about just the what makes her so different in the locker room and on the sidelines compared to other coaches that maybe you've played for or that you've observed in your career.
0: Yeah, the thing about Coach Green is she's very honest and she's going to tell you exactly what it is, whether, you know, you want to hear it or not. But definitely that's something like I'm appreciative of, appreciated. Oh my God. I really love that she does that. sorry, I can't talk today. But yeah, no, I really love just how honest she is. But she's also just someone I can go to just like to speak about anything. So it's kind of like on a personal level, but on a coaching level, she's also like very well, like get to the point. But obviously I can just go to her whenever I need.
3: Is there something like when you look at this team, what's the difference? Like, do you see a difference this year, between from last year to this year? Like, as you've gone through the summer?
0: Yeah, I think we're all just kind of like eager to play now that we've kind of played a year together and we're eager to kind of prove ourselves after the year we just had. And we just know that we're just better than last year straight up. Like we did a lot of amazing things last year, but we're going to be able to do a lot more amazing things this year, just having that year that we've already played together and built chemistry. So I think we're all just really excited to get back there and play.
1: How much higher has coach and the staff put the bar for you guys to try to jump over it?
0: Yeah, I mean, the standard is always really high. It was even really high last year. I think this year, though, it's really like attention to detail more than anything because she kind of has those expectations set. So these, especially in, practices recently, it's been really like attention or detail oriented, and just kind of making sure everything is perfect, just ahead of these games and ahead of we get into 20-hour practices.
2: Yeah. Like you said, you talked about, you know, just the familiarity now, like Brad was mentioning a minute ago, having everyone back, and this is an incredibly deep team. I mean, like you said, you know, and you still don't have any seniors, I think. Even that, I mean, you could actually make a run back again. I think about early last year when Coach Green was saying, yeah, I mean, you guys are freshmen and you don't know what freshmen don't know until you realize they don't know it. It feels like that not only the familiarity with each other, but also the team and having a chance to see other teams that you happen to play, you know, the UCLA's and the Vanderbilt's last year, and getting a chance to see, you know, UCLA's coach Close gave you guys great compliment last year after they came in. They got the win in Champaign, but she had a message for all of you saying, stick with this. She sees in you guys as a young team what she had a couple of years ago with UCLA. Have you guys talked about in terms of just even the perception of what others think of you guys?
0: I don't really think we do. I think we kind of tend to just like stay within ourselves and know what's important to us. Like, obviously there's going to be a lot of outside voices, but I think it's important just to stay within us because that's really the only people who know what's going on and know what we're really capable of. So I don't really think so. I think we're really good at just like sticking to us and knowing what we can do.
3: What was the best part about playing on the national team? You got to pick one thing or most exciting thing or.
0: That's a great question. Probably just getting to play with like teammates I've played with, in the past. That was really cool, you know, cause they're all like, I mean, I'm talking about the college level, but they're all like stars at their, colleges. So I think it was just really good to see them again and play with them again.
1: Did any players give you a tip or two that you're like, all right, I'm going to do that?
0: Oh my gosh. Probably, I think it was more like game, like oriented, like in the moment or in the practice. But I think the biggest thing is just like enjoying college. You know, all the pros were talking about how like college goes by really fast, and now that they're out of it, they miss it. So I think that's probably the biggest thing, and it's kind of cliche, but I think that's definitely something I want to hang on to. You know, I don't want to like end up regretting anything. So yeah.
2: Well, you had a fantastic freshman year. We can't wait for your sophomore year here. They're at State Farm Center. Be sure to everybody again, get your tickets. This is a team that had a sellout last year. I think we'll have another one this year. We've just seen the attendance grow and grow during Coach Green's tenure there. Is there a date you have circled on your calendar? Night number one in November?
0: I don't know the schedule.
2: I'm not worried about it yet. Too early. Yeah.
3: We do know you're going to the Bahamas though, right? You know
0: yeah.
3: that?
0: Yeah. That's
3: pretty
0: yeah.
3: cool, right?
0: That's like the only thing I do know, which I'm really, really excited for. Get a little bit of sun and play some basketball.
2: There you go. Exactly.
0: Yeah.
2: All right. CeCe, well, we will leave it there. Thanks so much for taking some time with us as always. The Illini Gal, Ciara Parchment. Have a great weekend and we'll talk to you soon.
0: Thank you.
2: All right. Thanks so much. CeCe joining us. By the way, up next again, it's a big football weekend. The Illini taking on Duke at Gies Memorial Stadium. Earlier this week on the Iron Illini podcast, Mike Hagley catching up with the Joshua Cox of Section 17 Media talking about this Blue Devils Illini matchup.
1: We'll start with the running backs because Illinois is playing a 3-3-5, a new defense for the Illini. They definitely gave up 195 yards rushing. So Illini fans are holding their breath a little bit. Are we going to see Duke hand off the ball 45 times on Saturday?
4: I will say if Duke can control the line of scrimmage like they did Saturday, you're absolutely going to see Duke hand the ball off as many times as they possibly can. Duke's running back room is led by a true sophomore, Nate Shepard. And the story behind Nate Shepard, you know, last year in the Illinois game, Nate Shepard was not even really in the rotation. Yet at running back, Duke was running a couple of guys that were upperclassmen, Jacquez Moore being one of the main ones, but also had a guy that had transferred in from App State, Anderson Castle. And then by the Syracuse game, I forget exactly when the flip happened, but the flip happened, and there was no denying that this true freshman was the guy, and Nate Shepard ended up last season, right around 1,200 yards, 11 or 12 touchdowns, and that was sharing the load. Well, this offseason, Nate Shepard has basically gone on record as like he was going to put on bulk up a little bit. He didn't want Duke to have other people come in for short yardage and goal line packages. He wanted to be the guy. And then, of course, I'm sure we'll get to it in a second, but when you have the last minute 11th hour exodus that Duke had from QB1 and wide receiver 1, you know, you knew going into the season that it was going to be run the ball, run the ball, run the ball. And, 35 carries or whatever it was on Saturday, lets you know that they weren't messing around.
1: Yeah. That's a thought that has Illinois fans more than nervous. You would kind of hope they would have, been a little more successful against UAB. Although, you know, they did calm down, play a little bit better as the game went on. Tell us a little bit, you know, you have a running back. That means you got to have five guys up front that are creating holes for them. Tell us a little bit about what Illinois fans can expect out of this Duke offensive line.
4: Yeah. Before I move there, I forgot one thing. I was trying to look it up real quick. His PFF grade, Nate Shepard, forced 14 missed tackles forced, and he had 165 yards after contact on Saturday. So anyway, yeah, pretty awesome. And anyway. A great guy, and if Duke is successful this season, it's going to be because he's carrying them on his shoulders. Offensive line, Duke has a senior center in Matt Craycraft, who has been starting or in the rotation for three years plus or whatever. And then they promoted kind of from within Jordan Larson, Bradley Smith, and on the guards, kind of guys that were recruited out of high school that Duke's just developed, which is, you know, you love to see that, especially in this day and age, whenever you can develop your own talent. So the interior of the offensive line has developed talent. And then the two tackles, one of them, Nick Del Grande, Duke picked up from Coastal Carolina. He was first team all, I think that's Sun Belt, I think that they're in the last 2 years. Duke actually tried to get Del Grande a year ago, and evidently whatever it was, they couldn't land him in the portal. His PFF grades were great at Coastal. And then Braden Miller is a guy who started his career at Michigan State and then transferred to Cal. and was a starter at Cal last year. And so we landed him. So that's where the tackles are transfers. And that's a little bit, you know, Duke, a transfer replaced a transfer on the left side there last year. So I don't know if that's what's going to be the future. But it seems like Duke kind of gets in that mode where like these certain positions we're going to hit the portal on and these other certain positions we're going to try to, you know, develop from within.
1: Yeah. Yeah. It's, the way you'd like to do it. That's the way Brett Bielema prefers to do it, is building from within. Illinois will be missing Brandon Henderson, who is arguably the best offensive lineman that Illinois has, out for 4 to 6 weeks. So they will be replacing him. And I can see, you know, early on, Illinois would much prefer not to be doing that. When we look at Duke, obviously Mensa last year was incredibly talented, but, you know, also young. How is the quarterback position shaping up this year for, again, a kid, I guess, that really it's inevitable he's going to be compared to Mensa, but I don't think it's necessarily fair just based on the amount of pump that Mensa had when he showed up.
4: Yeah, man, this is the sore subject for Duke football. So obviously Darian Mensa hits the portal, goes to Miami. You know, it's like Miami was competing for the national championship and then realized, oh yeah, we need to get a quarterback for next year. And they realized that, you know, 48 hours before the portal closed. So on the last day of the portal at 4 p.m. with 8 hours to go in the portal, Darian Mensa hits the portal. There's a well-documented lawsuit that ensued after. Duke wound up, you know, basically cutting the lawsuit short. I know there's a lot of Duke fans that wish that Duke would have just kind of kept the pedal to the metal there and just see where that would have gone. But I don't think it would have helped Duke in the long run. You start to lose your, in like recruiting and things like that when you're fighting the player. And so anyway, all that to say, Duke was kind of left with nothing. And I say nothing. Dan Mahan was a true freshman last year, did not see a snap. But he was a true freshman. He's a local kid here out of North Carolina. A lot of people really love him. You know, Duke, because Duke is such a unique place, when they do find a local quarterback, fans just like really gravitate towards the local guy. And then Duke went after a guy by the name of Walker Egott, and Walker was a starting quarterback for San Jose State, and he was available at that last hour in the portal. It was the best guy left in the portal, which was kind of interesting. The reason he was still in the portal was two reasons. The first one, and they kind of build on each other. The first one is he was coming off an ACL tear last year. And then the second one was he was technically out of eligibility. And so there was no guarantee that he was going to get granted a medical redshirt. And so he ended up getting an additional year. And so Duke kind of went into spring and fall camp, with a quarterback controversy, quarterback, you know, opening. And so, so those guys competed. Walker is the starter. Walker did not put up Darian Mensa numbers, if you compare what Darian Mensa did against Stanford, for Miami. And so, you know, it's no, secret here. Walker went 13 for 27 for 131 yards. The right knee, and you'll see it because it's braced up. The right knee is what it is. You know, Duke was really trying to protect him on Saturday. And so it just kind of is what it is. I will say the offensive line, back to shout those guys out, they did keep him off the ground. So the offensive line did not allow a sack. So they did keep him off the ground. Duke only had one play that counted that was a negative play. And it was the very first play of the game. They tried like a swing pass. And it was one of those right on the border of being a backwards pass or forward pass. And they ruled it a backwards pass. And Duke ended up falling on it for like a 9-yard loss. But that was like a fluke, very first play of the game. From that play on, no sacks, no running back, tackle for loss, nothing. So every play was positive play. So that was a positive. He gets stayed on his feet. The negative is obviously the completion percentage was rough. There were a couple of passes where, I mean, he had Jeremiah Haseley, who's Duke's tight end, I'm assuming we'll get to, you know, wide open two separate times on the same drive in the end zone and overshot him both times. Even a couple of his completions, one of them specifically was like a kind of a mid post, and the guy, I mean, he threw it behind him and the guy was wide open and ended up having to go to the ground to get to the ball. Things like that. And so the question really for Duke fans is not really this week, but maybe by week 3 and 4, who's going to be the guy? I don't believe there's any question that Walker Egott's going to be the guy for week 2. There's no way they're putting a redshirt freshman in the start on the road, sold out at Illinois. It's not going to happen.
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2: Fellas, back here on the show, and I know you've been waiting the entire hour to jump on this bandwagon. I was going to throw out two names to you, Western Michigan and Michigan. Have at it. Come on.
3: Wait, do we have time left? Oh, yeah, there's plenty of time. Even though it says zeros, we know we got another play.
2: Oh, excellent. Well played.
3: So, Noah, I get it. I get the whole... the way they describe it, I understand what they're saying sometimes, back when they used to have tenths of seconds and all those things, in basketball, it'd be zero, but it wasn't zero and all that stuff. But this was just a horrible, way to do this and have a game be decided on this call. The other part about it is, don't you think that everyone just thought, well, they get one more play, but they're not going to get a Hail Mary anyway. So, let's just, we'll give them the play and move on. It's game's over anyway. And it was not.
1: It's a disappointing performance by the Big Ten. We play a game a certain way. Coaches are supposed to know when the clock is being kept by the refs and it's different than what's on the game. Can you imagine if a coach went up to call timeout with 1 second left and they find out through the official review, oops, we were off by a second. You lost the game. And so basically what the Big Ten kind of came up with is, kind of the way it worked, I guess, is we're going to basically run the game the way everybody thinks it's going to be run from now on. And that's the way it was supposed to be done, except for this one game, which is going to be Michigan, which we can't turn around the win. And if it sounds like we're frustrated, because we hate Michigan, there's not a hate Michigan. But when you go back to the early 2000s, when Illinois lost a game with two of the worst fumble calls of all time, and Illinois gets a letter from the Big Ten saying, you know, we screwed up both of them. You get a little bit frustrated, or you even think a few years ago up in Ann Arbor when there were a couple mystery non-calls at the end of the game that probably would have made the difference for the Illini, or at least certainly gave them an opportunity to win. To see a game that was essentially over, that they decided they can add more time to it, that almost none of us can remember a similar situation. It just seems a really bad and a lack of transparency on the Big Ten. And now we're going to go back to the way it should have been. And if you do it the way it should have been, Western Michigan would have won. So I think a lot of people are let down, and I don't blame Michigan for this one, because I don't think they cheated, despite the hilarious video that shows Harbaugh running out to the referee with a bag of money, which was, whoever did that was a genius.
2: Oh, the memes are just outstanding. But you're right. If it's any other school, it's not that big of a deal. But because it's Michigan, and because of the Jim Harbaugh stuff, and because of the Sharon Moore stuff, it's like, oh. And this, like you said, the history, here we are again with these guys.
3: How about the face mask on the same drive? Yeah. I mean, that face mask was like, everybody saw it except the guys in the stripes on the field.
2: Yeah.
1: Well, and of course, you know, it was interesting because you see all sorts of stuff out there, but, you know, according to, Justin Sparrow, who does an investigative thing, but he has the cost of scandal paid plus pending claims. Michigan's at $1.15 billion. I mean, if that statistic is correct, it's like, holy cow, that's a lot of dollars that are out there, and makes you wonder what that athletic department has been doing the last 15 or 20 years.
2: Yeah, exactly. Well, recall too, a few years ago, Illinois, the 8-5 season, when they were had a shot at the Big Ten championship game, and we had the, you know, how many legal pick calls did Michigan have that the refs missed in that game that they ended up beating Illinois in that one as well. Speaking of coaches behaving badly, LSU, Lane Kiffin finally backed away and did not put the pro players on his final roster. So it's set that's not going to happen. But folks, LSU basketball is trying to do the same thing. And so this whole thing of the SEC trying to have, they put some teeth in their penalty. We respect that. But the whole issue of the SEC versus LSU may not be done.
3: It is not done. This is really more about Will Wade and the fact that he had like four players a couple weeks ago. I mean, like for a basketball program, it's really insane. The way he's doing things, and this shouldn't shock us because this is what he's kind of been, like this at every stop. And so, you know, Kiffin is the ultimate troll. You sometimes wonder whether he does things just for the entertainment value of watching the reaction more than he actually does it for the purpose. But I think Will Wade's going to, I mean, he's going to push the limits, and we'll see what LSU and the SEC decide.
2: Yeah.
1: Yeah. I'm out on the LSU, website, and there's four rostered players and five coaches on there, plus the support staff of another 13 or another 11.
3: It's a great recruiting pitch. One-on-one attention.
1: Three on one. I mean, it's almost like there's going to be, these guys are going to come out, but getting ready for the season, they're going to be overly criticized. So there's definitely something going on. And you know, if Will Wade's in the middle of it, that it's obviously all 100% above board.
2: Oh, absolutely. Absolutely. Yeah. He would never buy a house in another city while coaching this team in this state. He would never do that. Never. Oh, Will Wade, come on. He's a guy. Come on. He's above reproach. One thing that's a conversation though, Mr. Sturdy, is in terms of using, bringing on guys who've signed pro basketball contracts in other leagues and bringing them over here to the States. A lot of chatter about that. Has this Illini staff discussed that? Because there are several players right now in this Illinois team, and they continue to recruit such players, that have signed pro contracts elsewhere, that may or may not be eligible in future seasons.
3: Yeah, they're apples and oranges right now when you compare what they do in Europe versus what they do in the United States, where there's paying for expenses and different things. Like, you know, we look at, the previous, the old collegiate model, where they would get, you know, they received board and room and housing and all those things. And it's more like that in a lot of those cases, especially lower level leagues. So a lot of these guys, I mean, remember Thomas Lopp came over here, you know, he had to pay back some money that he had received. And that was kind of the penance that he paid. So, I think that they understand the situation. They know what they're doing. I mean, they're still there. I mean, you know, getting back, most of them are back from Belgium. As I understand it, Jeff Alexander is still, over there in Europe. He's making stop in about 4 or 5 different cities. And so he's, doing some, recruiting. So there's some young guys over there in this that are, you know, 16, 17 years old as well that are going to be, really good college basketball players for somebody. And the Atlanta would like it to be for them.
1: Yeah, he's over there looking at all the Belgian waffles and all the different pastries.
3: Like everything goes back to food for you. We know
1: I would
3: that.
1: Be, as you send me to Europe, I'm coming back like 10 pounds heavier every single trip. It's just, it's not going to be good.
2: Good thing we don't send Michael recruiting trips for Illinois. Hey, all right, we got to leave it there. We're out of time. Appreciate our guest stopping by. As always, Matt Stevens, Sierra Parchment, also the conversation with Joshua Cox as well. Big game. 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Be sure to be right there and make sure you get all of Matt's reporting as well. For all of us here, enjoy the weekend and enjoy the games. Go Illini, ILL.
1: I and I.
3: 1 second left.
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19: From ABC News, I'm Chuck Severson. $8 a gallon for fuel sounds like you've pressed the wrong button on a time machine, but H.G. Wells isn't afoot. That's the price of diesel fuel in California, a state that provides Americans with a third of their vegetables and two-thirds of their fruits. Plus, it runs trucks that carry other stuff, too. And the national average for diesel is $6 a gallon. Jason Kurtz is a farmer in Forest City, Missouri. One piece of farm equipment alone uses 200 gallons of diesel a day.
20: We have to harvest. We have to run the machines. We have to use the diesel. So bottom line is it cuts into our bottom line.
21: Economists warn high diesel prices mean higher costs for shipping goods. This will hit the wallets of Americans as the price of everyday items go up. With inflation sitting at 3.4%, the latest government data showing paychecks aren't keeping up. Wages down 0.3% compared to a year ago when adjusted for inflation.
19: ABC's Jacqueline Lee. President Trump on a weekend trip to Ireland for a golf tournament says he thinks fuel prices will drop and the Iran war will stop right after the November midterm elections, offering no explanation.
0: I think very soon. I think it'll be probably right after the midterms. They're trying to hold out as long as they can.
19: Also not offering evidence of this claim about Iran.
0: They were 2 weeks away from having a nuclear weapon.
19: Acting U.S. Navy Secretary confirms Iranian missiles hit U.S. aircraft in Jordan this week and that Iranians attacked and damaged the Navy's Fifth Fleet base in Bahrain. Attacks on a key Saudi oil pipeline were launched from Iraqi territory, says Iraq's government. Iraq, in response, has closed two key border crossings with Iran, halting all passenger and commercial traffic, says Iran's state-run media. No Atlantic hurricanes have formed this year, and none are likely this week, says the National Hurricane Center, due to an enormous El Nino warming the Pacific. You're listening to ABC News.
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19: President Trump calls on the Smithsonian to install a colossal statue of George Washington outside the National Museum of American History, in a special exhibit honoring the nation's first president. Trump made the demand overnight in social media posts. Active fighting between Israel and the Iran-backed Lebanese militant group Hezbollah has simmered down, but the Israeli military, occupying large areas of southern Lebanon, regularly bombs and destroys houses, say Lebanese government media. No comment from Israel. A rare moment tomorrow at the U.S. Open tennis tournament in New York City for the men's final. At the scene, ABC's Morgan Norwood.
23: Ben Shelton punching his ticket to the men's final after an electric all-American showdown under the lights at Arthur Ashe Stadium.
24: Shelton
23: defeating Francis Tiafoe in a four-set thriller. Tiafoe taking the first set, but Shelton dominating in the final three.
24: Whoa.
23: Now Shelton becoming the first black man since Arthur Ashe in 1972 to reach the U.S. Open final, and just the second American man in two decades to make the championship match here in New York.
19: Shelton will play the number one seed, Alexander Zverev of Germany. The New York Yankees marked the 25th anniversary of 9/11 yesterday with Brielle Saracini throwing out the ceremonial first pitch alongside her husband, Sean McGuire. Both lost their fathers on 9/11. They met at a camp for kids whose parents died in the attacks. Chuck Sievertson, ABC News.
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25: Here's your Storm Team 20 forecast. Highs level off around 91. Today, under mainly clear skies, westerly winds 5 to 10 miles per hour. Partly cloudy skies. Tonight, lows level off around 66. Mainly cloudy skies expected. Tomorrow, slight chance of rain showers. Highs level off around 83. I'm meteorologist Jennifer Wojcicki on Sports Radio 92.3 FM and 1450 AM. Right now, it's 75 degrees.
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36: 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This Saturday, it's supposed to be pushing 90 later. It's 78 degrees right now. We checked the temperature because we're sitting under the canopy here at the Knights of Columbus Council 364 at West Isles and Meadowbrook Road. They're having their fall festival today. It begins at 2. We'll run into the evening. They'll have music, plenty of good food, and it's just $5 admission, and it's a fundraiser that will generate funds from the Knights of Columbus Council 364 to the Honor Flight Organization.
37: That's Land of Lincoln Honor Flight.
36: That's a pretty good cause. Yeah. So come out this afternoon. You know, on this date, traditionally in recent years. They've had an Oktoberfest. They will have all the German beer. They will have a German band later on, but they've broadened it to just call it a fall festival, and that's what they'll be having here today at 2 o'clock. Larry Johnson, one of the organizers, will visit with us a little more detail on the event today, coming up a little later in this hour on Sports Radio 92.3. We are here till noon, and we'll talk sports with you. Should you like high school football, plenty of it last night. Should you like pennant race baseball, plenty to talk about there. And the NFL is underway with two games already played, and the Bears play tomorrow in Charlotte against the Carolina Panthers. That'll be a noon game. And Jim Rupert, isn't it nice to know that our Bears Radio Network friends have decided that they like the three-hour pregame show, so it'll start at 9 o'clock Sunday morning for the Bears and Carolina.
37: Well, don't tell Kevin this, but they'll start without me because I'm not going to get up at 9 o'clock to listen to 3 hours of pregame. I'm not big on pregame shows. You also forgot the Fighting Illini are playing today.
36: They're
37: against
36: playing
37: Duke
36: this afternoon. That game's on WMAY, WMAY 970 and 97.
37: And FS1, 2:30.
36: FS1 for the TV?
37: Yep, that's okay. The TV today.
36: And that's a 2:30 scheduled start time in Champaign. I understand they sold it out, so that's good for the Illini after their win last week. In the season opener, they'll take on Duke today. And Duke is not known as a football school, but we'll see how it goes this afternoon.
37: The two teams played a good game last year, didn't they? They played the last couple of years.
36: Did they play? Were they at Duke last year?
37: Yeah, they were. I'm pretty sure they were at Duke last year.
36: And it was a pretty good game. And Hank Beatty had a real good second half, as I remember, when they played on the road last year and have Duke at home today.
37: Or, in honor of Coley, Juke.
36: That's right. Exactly.
37: Juke at Illinois.
36: That'll be on this station this afternoon. Let's see. No, it'll be on WMAY this afternoon because we'll have the Cubs on.
37: Yes.
36: Their 1:20 game is a 12:45 pregame, and you can hear it here on Sports Radio 92.3 and 1450. Scoreboard includes a 12-2 Cubs win over Pittsburgh yesterday. And the White Sox lost last night after, about an hour and 20-minute rain delay at the start.
37: Yeah, they started at 8:30 they started. Cardinals won 7-3.
36: 7-3 St. Louis. The Sox have had a rough week. Lost all three to the Pirates.
37: Half-game lead on the Guardians right now.
36: Yeah, and Cleveland's in the division. Doing what Cleveland does. They hang around long enough that they sneak up and win the division.
37: With pitchers that you never heard of that end up being really good.
36: Yes. Sox in St. Louis tonight. We'll have that game on the radio right here on Sports Radio tonight. That is a 6:15 first pitch. And the, let's see, that means about a 5:35 pregame show, 5:40 here on Sports Radio tonight, White Sox in St. Louis.
37: Len Casper was solo last night because DJ was on the TV side.
36: Right. Apparently Steve Stone didn't like the concept of sitting in St. Louis for the weekend, so he took the weekend off. Darren Jackson was on with Connor McKnight.
37: Yeah.
36: Shriffin must have been off for the week, too, for the trip to St. Louis. So we'll have the Cardinals on the radio tonight with Len Casper starting 6:15 first pitch. And, again, that Cub game is 1:20. Paul Skeens, who's been a little shaky for Pittsburgh this season, will pitch for the Pirates, and the Cubs will counter with the new guy that they got from the Mets.
37: Clay Holmes.
36: Yeah, who got rocked his last time out, as did Gausman his last time out. So it's all coming together for the Cubs. We're not sure what it's coming together to, but the Phillies did lose at Atlanta last night, so the Cubs and Phillies are tied for the top wild card spot in the National League.
37: Pitching matchup in St. Louis is Newcomb for the White Sox and Leahy for the Cardinals.
36: So Leahy's Newcomb been good. Means
37: that's another bullpen game. They always do bullpen games, it seems like.
36: Bullpen game for the Sox and Leahy for St. Louis.
37: Yep.
36: Okay, there he is. There's your baseball stuff. Here at the Knights of Columbus again today, in addition to the Fall Festival, which opens at 2, and we'll visit with Larry Johnson here in a few minutes to talk about that, but they're having a Shred event. Representative Coffee is hosting the Shred event. It's not at the Shed. We're not at the fairgrounds. We're at Knights of Columbus Council 364, West Isles and Meadowbrook. from 9 to 11, so that means another 44 minutes you can bring treasured documents that you don't want anybody to see. You want them shredded to protect your identity. Pretty important. They will accept paper products for shredding here until 11 o'clock absolutely free.
37: People are lined up. Amazing how
36: many
37: people are here.
36: When you got here, was the line still in
37: two lines. Two lines. Yeah, they
36: so they're going double drive-through.
37: Yep, and they were out to the street.
36: Well, I brought some material to be shredded this
37: morning. So it's your fault that the line's backed up.
36: Well, you can blame me, but when I got here a little after 8, there were three cars in the parking lot, and none of them was a shred truck. The shred truck arrived a little before 9. They were lined up both ways on West Isles coming in.
37: No kid.
36: For the start of the shred event this morning.
37: Man.
36: It was unbelievable.
37: I hope they come back later on for the fall festival.
36: That would be very good. I'm getting a nod of approval from Larry Johnson on that very topic. So, again, we'll visit with Larry after the first break. Would you please, Jim Rupert, run down the high school football? It was another blowout city in the city and elsewhere on Friday night. The one really competitive game, I guess I'm not surprised that Jacksonville won, but they got in the hole on their home field and had a big second half again, kind of like they did against Springfield High last week.
37: I've been telling people Jacksonville's really good, that track team they have is really fast, and they're going to rush for 400 yards about every game.
36: Well, let's see. I think they started their first possession. They ran back the opening
37: kickoff
36: for a touchdown.
37: One of the Jacksons.
36: And then they fell behind 20-7 at half. And then scored 28 unanswered in the second half and won 35-20 against QND, and QND is not bad.
37: Yeah, QND lost their first one, but then they won two straight convincingly. So, yeah. All right, in the sprint, Central State 8 East, Glenwood 57 and Lincoln 0. No surprise there. Rochester 50 and MacArthur 20. If anybody was wondering if Rochester's for real, yes, for sure.
36: Well, MacArthur came in unbeaten. Pretty weak early season schedule for them. They trounced Mattoon in their opener.
37: 62-0 at halftime over Lincoln last week.
36: Beat Lincoln handily last week. They finally played a good team. I'm not saying MacArthur's not a playoff team, because you might have two wins this season and be a playoff team. But that's an impressive win for the Rockets. And J.P. Leonard had a good night. Nate Sweeney, I don't know whether you saw the highlights
37: that Jared
36: Paris posted this morning. How about that catch by Nate Sweeney on a touchdown right at the pylon? What a catch.
37: Pretty good throw, too.
36: Really good throw.
37: I mean,
36: Sweeney,
37: that had to be.
36: Who Derek Leonard says is his best player,
37: yep.
36: Both sides of the ball, made a tremendous catch.
37: Yeah, and the thing about anytime somebody beats MacArthur by, we don't know very much about MacArthur. We don't get a roster most of the years from MacArthur. We don't get any stats on MacArthur. You can't read about their games anywhere. So, when MacArthur's 3-0, you figure they're pretty good.
36: You remember when Maxwell Smart and the Chief used to sit in the cone of silence? That's what MacArthur sits in during the season, the cone of silence.
37: They really do.
36: They just win.
37: Yep. But they lost 50-20 last night to Rochester. Galesburg beat U-High 57-36. U-High should have taken that forfeit against Eisenhower.
36: Yeah, they could have had a win by forfeit, and they instead decided to go play and went to Galesburg and lost to the Streaks.
37: Coach Rourke said they're pretty beat up, though. Their number one quarterback is beat up, and their best athlete is stuck to play quarterback.
36: And U-High's 0-4.
37: Yeah, yeah. Jacksonville 35, Quincy Notre Dame 20, as Tim mentioned. SHG 48 and Springfield High 7. Auburn in the Sangamo, Moreau Forsyth 36 and Auburn 20. Porter beat New Berlin 28-6. Williamsville hammered Riverton 56-0. Pleasant Plains got a nice win, 24-21 over Athens. And Olympia beat Pittsfield 63-13. Muhammad Seymour 42, Taylorville 7. North Mac got a forfeit win because Litchfield dropped football, so North Mac took the win there. Cubs 12, White Sox, Pittsburgh 2, St. Louis 7, White Sox 3. And today in high school football, starting in about 40 minutes, Southeastern Lanphier will play at Memorial Stadium in eight-man. Kincaid is at Macon Meridian, and that's tonight. And Palestine comes to Pawnee this afternoon. to play against Pawnee.
36: There's the football lineup.
37: Duke and Illinois, 2:30, FS1.
36: And on WMAY.
37: Yep.
36: We'll take a break. When we come back, live from the Knights of Columbus Council 364, we'll give you a little preview of why you should show up this afternoon starting at 2 for the Fall Festival. And we'll talk sports as well till noon here on Sports Radio 92.3 and 1450.
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1: Hey, Rep. Mike Coffee, who is here and will help you get your shred materials out of your trunk or out of the bed of your truck. Just get here by 11 because the shred truck will be gone at 11 o'clock and folks are still coming in. And Jim Rupert reports it was a double
2: two lines
1: driveway
2: yep.
1: coming on in. So nice free service and thanks to State Representative Mike Coffee. One of the board members here at the Knights of Columbus Council 364 is our friend Larry Johnson. I always enjoy visiting with Larry. We both did some higher education back in the day at Illinois State University, so proud Redbirds.
3: At the same time.
1: We were there, and they didn't kick us out, so they must have thought we had a chance, we had a shot.
2: You both fooled them.
3: Yeah.
2: Good work.
1: Well, Larry is still... You're not fooling anybody here today because you've got a big event, a fall festival starting at 2 o'clock, and what should folks know about it?
3: 2 to 8. It's $5 to get in unless you're a veteran. It's free.
1: Honor Guard is getting the...
3: 3 o'clock, we have the presentation of the colors, and then the band, their music meisters, is wheels up after the presentation of
1: the
3: colors.
1: We hear they're from the Chicago...
3: They are from Chicago. Yeah, probably big. I think we have Big Jet pulled in earlier this morning out at Capital Airport, so yeah.
1: They're very good.
3: They're a big deal. Yeah, they're very good. They're fun. They just exude fun, so.
1: The presentation of the colors and all of that this afternoon, music starts in the 3 o'clock hour. You have a variety of some food trucks and some other food available, so folks should come on out.
3: Plenty of great food, but the real story is the Honor Flight.
1: Honor Flight is the beneficiary.
3: Yeah. We and Sam talked about it in the last hour. I mean, if you've never been to the return of an Honor Flight, it should be a bucket list.
1: No, I have not, but they get back really late.
3: Yeah, but if you get there early, I got there about 6 last time and got out of there about 10:30. It is. As Tommy Madonia told me once, makes you proud to be an American.
1: When those veterans who had a chance to spend the day with their chaperones and other veterans in Washington, D.C. to see the monuments, and then they come back late at night and they're greeted by a huge crowd in the terminal at Capital Airport, it must just be a thrill not only for them as they get off the plane, but for those citizens like you who are there to greet them.
3: Yeah, and, you know, grandkids hugging their grandpas and not a dry eye in the place, you know, with the escorts are crying. The veterans had, many of them have no idea. It's just they don't know what to expect. They don't know what to expect this. And it's a nice capstone on a day. And a lot of them now are Vietnam veterans.
1: Oh, sure.
3: And they were not welcome home when they came back.
1: At the time they came home.
3: They came back. And right now, if Fritz Pfister would hear or the other board members, they would say, we need veterans to go. They've got 3 honor flights scheduled for next year. They got to be able to fill them. They got to fill those planes.
1: Well, there are a number of veterans who have probably delayed going, but it sounds like they have a great opportunity next year to go.
3: It's game time. I mean, they really need to go because they just can't. They had a hard. They only filled 2 planes this year, so reach out to them. You know, Vietnam era veterans, Korean. Those folks are getting older. They had one woman on the plane this year, a nurse from Vietnam. So, yeah, it's really cool. So we're proud to raise a little dough for them and do something to thank the veterans. So
1: you have a good band.
3: Really good band.
1: You have good food. And visiting earlier with Terry Farmer, he said you've got like 20 different brands of beer in the trailer down there.
3: Yeah, the Coors people take care of us. So they sell us the best beer. So we're excited to have it. So it's fun. It's an easy event. Come out and you're guaranteed to see a lot of people.
1: Well, if you're wondering, in the recent few years on this date, this second weekend of September, you had what you called an Oktoberfest, and so there'll be some hints of Oktoberfest for today. The band plays some German music. There'll be brats, and folks can enjoy food. But there'll be no dog races. You had dog races the last few years, but the dogs are taking the day off, and maybe since it's going to be kind of hot this afternoon, that's a good thing.
3: And because there's no dog races, there'll be no

0: in the past, we've had the Goodyear blimp.
1: For televised.
2: Will there be a kids section? Because that was always really cool.
0: Well, this year, we don't have a kids section.
1: Well,
0: but it's a safe space.
2: Sure. Yeah, yeah.
0: So, we're excited. It's just a privilege to raise a little dough for our friends at the Honor Flight, we try to have fun here. You know, we have the raffle every Thursday night. We just have fun.
1: Well, and if you can't have fun on the second Saturday of September, Jim Rupert will note that one of the beer signs on the beer trailer down here is always introduced on the first inning of the Cubs game by Coombdog, by Ron Coomer. Flight by Yingling, America's oldest brewery. And they'll have Flight by Yingling here today. So when you hear Coombdog talk about Flight by Yingling at the start of every Cubs game, they have it here today for the Fall Festival.
2: He's in bed with the Yingling people, I think, anyway. I thought you were going to tell me that they had Rupert beer, because that was a big thing in New York in the night. My uncle Jacob Rupert, who owned the Yankees and is in the Hall of Fame, no relation.
1: No relation.
2: Was the brewer of Rupert beer.
1: Okay.
2: I thought you were going to tell me they had that here.
1: Well, there are probably some home breweries in the neighborhood that could provide that. Mm. Just slap a tag on it and say it's Rupert beer if you're coming back after two.
0: So
1: it's tempting, isn't it?
2: It is.
0: We invite people out. We don't anticipate them being lined up from here to Moquegua like they were this morning at the Fred event.
2: And you have the tent set up, and so people are not going to be baking in the sun either.
0: No, it's comfortable. And you'll see, guaranteed to see people. And if you say it's a little warm for me after 3 hours or so, you can back up into Casey's Pub.
1: Yeah. They'll have football games on all the TVs.
0: Oh, yeah. You can check your bets and do all that inside if you get warm.
1: Now, you're a smart financial guy. Do you sit with your phone in your face all day betting on stuff?
0: No, I don't. I don't bet. But you watch a lot of these people do. So.
1: Oh, man. And, and when it comes time for them to file their taxes in the spring, I'm sure you help guide them on what they should claim and what they should not.
0: Well, we get some 1099s. You know, you can't take net gambling losses.
1: Can't avoid those.
0: But we see some people with some big numbers, and very few people with some big numbers. People that bet on NASCAR. Big plus numbers.
1: Good for them.
0: But don't count on it. So just put your save 10% in your IRA and you'll be fine. Start young.
2: What's that shirt you're wearing? I like that shirt.
0: It's
2: Carhartt. Okay.
1: Yeah. Oh,
2: okay.
1: Carhartt. Yeah,
0: they make bigger sizes. So.
1: Yeah. Looks good on you.
0: So.
1: Larry Johnson, thank you for being with us this morning.
0: No, it's a privilege. Thank Mike Workman and Terry Farmer and Jim Schaefer. They are forces of nature here for the good of the club.
1: We keep asking Mike if he'll come on the radio with us, and Mike is always... he always defers to people like you, but he did provide coffee for us this
0: morning. He's generally working too hard to take a break, and I am not opposed to taking a break. I'll get off the air. Thank you, guys.
2: I got to ask you one question, though, before. One of the things we always worry about is our generation is carrying these events still. Are you getting younger guys? Are there younger people that are stepping up and moving into the positions of keeping things like this going?
0: You know... yeah, we're getting some younger people. We're always looking for more. You know, the Fat Ass 5K gave away 142,000 this year, and that's largely run by young people, 35 to 45.
1: Well, your daughter's in charge.
0: She is in charge.
1: She's the director of it.
0: She's amazing.
1: But the Fat Ass 5K doesn't happen without her.
0: She's in charge. She's good. She's a school teacher, you know. So
1: she's a good kid. Teaching now at Southeast.
0: Southeast, but she loves Southeast. She loves Southeast.
1: Well, maybe she'll be at the football game at 11 o'clock.
0: Yeah, or she might be here this afternoon.
1: She might be here helping.
2: She can get here. She can go to the football game and get here.
0: She's a big supporter, so she'll probably do both. So
1: very good.
0: Well, come on out 2 to 8, $5 to get in if you're a veteran, free supporting the Honor Flight. It just doesn't get much better than
1: good
0: that.
1: Good party, good cause, nice day. Thank you, Larry.
0: God bless you guys. Thanks for coming out.
1: Take a break on Sports Talk and be back live from the West Side.
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10: Along with Hank Williams, this guy might be the most influential country singer of all time. 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
10: Many years ago, I was a DJ down in San Antonio.
11: Yes.
10: Okay. And I got to report on George Jones not showing up at the concert. And last being seen in the sidecar of a motorcycle with a blonde headed for Austin.
11: There you go.
10: Anyway, see us on West Wabash. 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
13: 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Shotgun snap to Young. Throws is a wide open man. Zach Clark, touchdown Glenwood. Clark on the slant was wide open, caught it at the 2, and raced into the end zone.
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1: Coming up on 10:43 on this Saturday, Sports Talk is live today at the Knights of Columbus Council 364 on Meadowbrook Road, right at West Isles. There's a shed event. Shed, I did it again. A shred event until 11 o'clock. Not at the shed.
2: Well, there's worse words you could say that begin with SH than shed.
1: You're right about that.
2: So,
1: but the shred event, which is being hosted by State Representative Mike Coffey, will end at 11, so if you're in the neighborhood and you've got your box with some documents that you would like shredded, there's still time to get here. They will shut it down at 11. It's been very busy out front here at the KC 364 this morning. That was a scheduled 9 to 11 event, and they'll close it down at 11, and I think the truck that has the shredder in it will be full.
2: But there's a lot
1: lots
2: of folks out
1: of
2: there.
1: Stuff. Lots of stuff.
2: I have my own shredder. I bought a shredder.
1: You know, I do too, but I don't trust it. I'll tell you why. Because every time I put documents in it, they don't seem to be shredded very well. So I must have a poorly manufactured shredder. So I brought a bag of documents out here this morning that I needed shredded, and I'm sure they'll be professionally done. And, you know, with the identity theft, I think we're all kind of worried about that as a possibility, and having events like this is a good idea.
2: Being a pauper, I don't have very many important documents, I don't think. So I.
1: Well, mine are, the ones that I brought out here today are documents from a financial services firm that I'm proud to have some investment funds with. And what I've done in the last 6 months is gone to digital statements rather than paper statements. Why waste the paper if all you need to do is point, click, and see your statement pop up on the screen? So I may have to attend fewer shred events as a result and just go that path. It seemed like a kind of a sensible thing to do. And I'm not often sensible, but I thought that was a good idea.
2: Well, my shredder does get jammed up a lot because when I start shredding, I go crazy shredding.
1: Yeah.
2: And it gets jammed up in there, and I end up with like three bags of shredded documents that I have to take to the recycle place to make sure that they go the right direction.
1: Well, given there is, we're concerned about identity theft, but you know what else I'm a little concerned about? And we've talked to some coaches about it this week, is the number of schools that are not playing football, even though the football season is here and underway. They're pulling the plug on their football seasons because, in some cases, they don't have enough players. They had low numbers of participation in their football program to start the season, and some of those kids have gotten hurt, others have quit, and they don't have enough players to field a varsity team. Happened in Clinton this week. Happened in Hoopston this week. They've pulled the plug on their varsity seasons, and there were already schools that canceled their varsity seasons. Eisenhower, a week before practice started.
2: Litchfield,
1: which actually announced their decision earlier in the summer.
2: Yeah, before schools got out, I think.
1: But there's a long-term issue with high school football in this state because parents are concerned about keeping their kids healthy, and concussions are maybe not the issue they were 5 years ago, but that's still an issue. Injuries, do you want your kid getting hurt and then having to maybe have surgery or maybe have to physical therapy without surgery or physical therapy after surgery, and then you're locked into having a kid that isn't able to play for a while, and you have to constantly be going to see doctors because the kid tried to play a sport that he, football case, sometimes she in the football case, want to play. And the trend line is not good for participation in high school football. You have Southeast, which had maybe 40 kids in uniform last Friday night when they played Sacred Heart Griffin. How many will be in uniform for Lanphier? I counted the kids at practice yesterday who were active participants in practice at Lanphier yesterday.
2: Wasn't 40, I'm sure.
1: 36. And that's freshman through senior.
2: Yeah.
1: Your numbers are low. You've got to really be concerned to, A, keep those kids healthy, and, B, for them to be Pied Pipers. And I know Lanphier put an updated roster out this week because four kids joined the team since school started. And that was just this week. This is week four. We're a third of the way gone in the regular season, and you still have kids coming out for football who may have not participated in summer workouts, or maybe they did and they had to get a job and they couldn't participate the rest of the summer. And now that school has started, they've scaled back on their work employment. And they say, well, maybe we can play. And the coach is happy to have them.
2: And before they can play a game, they have to have X number of practices.
1: That's right. Is it 10? I think 10 practices.
2: Yeah, 7 to 10, somewhere in there.
1: It's
2: pretty
1: concerning.
2: Yeah.
1: And even some of the power programs in Central Illinois, you look at their rosters, there are not as many kids on those varsity rosters as used to be. There just aren't.
2: No, it's definitely a concern. And The worst, I want, number one, I wonder if Litchfield was in a position where they could have played eight man.
1: And that may be a decision they make ultimately to go to.
2: Yeah. And obviously Clinton and Hoopston can't go to eight man now in the middle of the, you know, in the middle of the season. You have to just give it up altogether. But yeah, you get guys injured. And I heard John Allison on the John Allison show. You talked about the Southeast situation, and he commended them because they're keeping a JV program going. They have enough players participating to play a JV schedule as well. And that was a problem for a while in the Central State A.
1: It teams still is.
2: Were not fielding freshman teams and or JV teams.
1: And until Nate Borders took over at Southeast, they were not playing freshman football. So it's a problem. And, you know, if you have an opponent who has a freshman team and a JV team and a varsity team, they want to play all three levels. They're having trouble finding opponents in some cases to do that. And when we had the season opener for Sacred Heart Griffin against Lincoln Way Central, they played the JV game ahead of the varsity game up in Bloomington because both schools wanted to play JV. And you're not going to, SHG didn't want to go to New Lenox to play. Lincoln Way Central didn't want to come to Springfield to play, so they played the game before the varsity game, and they got their kids involved in playing. And some of the players who performed well in that JV game, we got there early enough to see it, also played in the varsity game. So it's important for football coaches to play games. You can't just have kids practice all week and then not have a game for them to play. That's part of the retention of players going forward.
2: Yeah, you want to see some reward for the effort that you put in by getting on the field, by putting on the uniform. That's one of the biggest parts. You get to wear that uniform for a day. That's very important.
1: Well, it's a good thing that eight-man is available in Illinois. It's also growing in Illinois. You see new teams going from full varsity 11-on-11 football to eight-man football. Every year that roster of number of teams grows, so that's an option. But it still kind of breaks your heart when you've got – if I was a parent of a senior at Clinton and – 3 weeks into the season, you're saying we can't play varsity football anymore? It would be heartbreaking for parents and for the players. Now, there is an option because they're still going to play JV games, but will the opponent of Clinton allow Clinton to use seniors on their JV team?
2: Yeah.
1: If you have a 260-pound lineman, senior, and you've got a JV opponent who has a kid... Lanphier has a freshman on their team who was in full gear yesterday for practice. I won't tell you his name, but if you're at the game today, you'll probably see him on the sideline. He can't be 4 feet, 8 inches tall. He might not weigh 80 pounds, but he's out there.
2: Good for him.
1: He's playing and practicing football, and they have him listed on the roster as 5'10". 5'10". He's a foot shorter than that, but he's out there participating, and good for him. But his teammates need to be careful because you could hurt that kid.
2: Yeah.
1: And he's a ninth grader, and you want him to maybe not be 4'10" forever. Get a little bigger and stronger and keep playing football.
2: Get a chance, get involved in conditioning and drink your milk and, you know, get your protein and get bigger and stronger and faster. And
1: I looked down there yesterday and said, God, he's got to be a ball boy or something. Oh, no, he was fully geared up for practice. Yeah. And good for him.
2: Yeah, no
1: you know
2: kidding.
1: Who else I saw yesterday at Memorial Stadium?
2: John Oakes.
1: John Oakes was there doing a little observing of the practice for Lanphier. Of course, John coached the Lions for a number of years. Springfield High grad, Springfield Sports Hall of Fame coach, and athlete.
2: Mm-hmm.
1: Still power lifts when he can.
2: No.
1: Well, he should.
2: No, he doesn't.
1: But John's out there with his cane, observing practice, and he had some of the other assistant coaches call kids over every once in a while when John saw something he'd like to talk to the kid about. Isn't that great that you have a veteran, retired coach who's willing to help a program that, hey, in recent years has struggled?
2: John's been doing that for years.
1: He has.
2: Coaching the coaches is what he calls it.
1: Coaching the coaches is also something very important.
2: Yeah.
1: So credit to our friend John Oakes for being out there and at least offering his view on how maybe Lanphier football can get a little better.
2: Loves Springfield, loves football, loves kids. And that's why John stays involved. And John's had his health struggles, man.
1: Yes.
2: I mean, you said he's walking with a cane, and he's had some heart situations and other things, and had a fire in his house.
1: Not in that house anymore.
2: No, not in the house that he lives in now. But and he's always good for lunch a couple times a year with some good stories to tell us.
1: About that.
2: Yep. And
1: Lanphier,
2: a good man. I once wrote a long time ago when John got out of coaching, I said, John Oakes is the kind of guy that you want your son to play for.
1: Yeah, and you know, Lanphier was looking for a coach a few years ago when an area superintendent who had just retired as superintendent took the job and then backed out shortly thereafter because of another job opportunity. Mm-hmm. And Lanphier didn't have a coach. And John stepped up and he hauled in Omer Moore and he hauled in Jim Cozzolino and some mm-hmm. other of his former assistants when he coached varsity football at Lanphier and got them to help for a year to get the Lanphier program stabilized. And you really love people like that who, even though they've moved on, they still have, in John's case, a little Lanphier blood, a little Springfield High blood. He'd help at Auburn if they wanted some help because he was principal there for a while.
2: Glenwood, he was assistant principal at Glenwood.
1: Assistant principal in the Glenwood system.
2: Yep.
1: There's a guy who's dedicated and still out there offering advice if folks want it as a retired coach. Good to see. And we need more guys like that.
2: Yep.
1: And women.
2: We do.
1: Okay, it's 5 till the hour. We're going to take a break. More of Sports Talk coming up after the top of the hour. If you haven't already, check channel1450.com. Loads of highlights from Friday Night Football. And Lanphier and Southeast kick off at 11 at Memorial Stadium.

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11: From ABC News, I'm Mike Dabusky. The key east-west oil pipeline in Saudi Arabia remains shut down today after yesterday the Saudis preemptively closed it amid what they call a series of attacks launched from inside Iraq. No one's claimed responsibility yet. That pipeline is a critical means of getting some oil through the region amid the closure of the Strait of Hormuz. It all comes as gas prices are on the rise in the U.S., with diesel fuel surpassing $6 a gallon this week.
12: Economists warn high diesel prices mean higher costs for shipping goods. This will hit the wallets of Americans as the price of everyday items go up. With inflation sitting at 3.4%, the latest government data showing paychecks aren't keeping up. Wages down 0.3% compared to a year ago when adjusted for inflation.
11: ABC's Jacqueline Lee. President Trump says Iran is probably responsible for that Saudi oil pipeline attack. The president is in Ireland today, meeting with leaders there. When asked about his opinion as to whether Ireland should reunify,
13: I don't want to cause any problems, but I will tell you, I'd love to see it unified. I have friends on both sides, great people. They're Irish people. How can they be bad, right? I'd love to see it unified.
11: Democratic Unionist Party leader Gavin Robinson responding, posting on social media, Northern Ireland's constitutional future will be decided by the people of Northern Ireland, not by commentary in London, Dublin, or Washington. President Trump also drawing scrutiny for how he got to Ireland.
14: President Trump flew to Dublin aboard the new Air Force One gifted to him by the Qatari government. This is the president's first international flight on the jet since security concerns prompted him to secretly switch planes while departing the NATO summit in Turkey back in July. And just this week, an emergency slide accidentally inflated on the same plane at Joint Base Andrews.
11: ABC's Marcus Moore. Demonstrations have sprung up around Dublin protesting President Trump's arrival. You're listening to ABC News.
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11: Cheers outside a Los Angeles courthouse yesterday after fans learned a jury decided to acquit rapper Lil Durk in the case of an ambush shooting 4 years ago. His attorney, Drew Feindling, quoting lyrics from his client after the decision.
17: If you remember what he said in that song, he said that they were trying to break him, take him, and keep him down. And they tried to break him, take him, and keep him down. And what happened today? He was found not guilty of all charges.
11: Durk remains in custody, though, facing a second federal trial for racketeering and firearms charges. That's scheduled for next month. A grisly scene in California leaves 2 people dead. ABC's Dustin Dorsey has the details.
18: The first of which was in San Jose on August 28th, where Anne Mary Matthew was strangled, stabbed, and left in a pool of blood. Shortly after, Anjana Hari in Milpitas was ringing over and killed. Investigators later linked both crimes together with 33-year-old Milpitas resident Anila Baby as the suspect. Deputy District Attorney Marissa McCune says,
19: forensic investigation and follow-up interviews, we were able to charge the defendant with both of those murders.
18: Police say Baby was covered in blood with injuries to her face when she was arrested after attempting to flee the scene in Milpitas.
11: And Anthropic CEO Dario Amodei committing to slowing down the development of generative artificial intelligence in the wake of several high-profile incidents where AI hacked into third-party websites. Mike Dubusky, ABC News.
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20: Here's your Storm Team 20 forecast. Highs level off around 91 today under mainly clear skies, westerly winds 5 to 10 miles per hour. Partly cloudy skies. Tonight, lows level off around 66. Mainly cloudy skies expected. Tomorrow, slight chance of rain showers. Highs level off around 83. I'm meteorologist Jennifer Wojcicki on Sports Radio 92.3 FM and 1450 AM. 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
1: 10 minutes after 11 on a beautiful Saturday morning that's getting hotter by the minute. And check out that big cloud up there, Tim. That's
2: it's a whopper.
1: Looks like an angry one. We're at the Fall Festival, benefiting the Land of Lincoln Honor Flight. They're at Knights of Columbus, Post 364, 2200 Meadowbrook, Isles and Meadowbrook Road. They start at 2 o'clock, 2 to 8. They're going to have food trucks and beer and wine and entertainment. And as we said, all the proceeds, $5 to get in. That's a pretty good deal. And all the proceeds will benefit the Land of Lincoln Honor Flight. Larry Johnson was with us earlier. And I talked to one person that went on the Honor Flight. And it's a very emotional thing. Larry got pretty emotional talking about
2: it. Just
1: telling everybody listening.
2: As part of the welcome home.
1: Yeah.
2: Contingent. Yeah, Larry. He said it was pretty emotional seeing those vets get off the plane and return home from that trip. Good for everyone who participates in that. Good for that.
1: Yeah. All the proceeds from the Fall Festival. You remember the old Oktoberfest that they used to have? This is kind of a replacement for the Oktoberfest without some of the bells and whistles that they had before. But still at the same location, still the same guys running it, good guys, really well-intentioned guys who are who do everything around here at the Knights of Columbus and a lot of things around Springfield. They're the main guy. So come on out. 2 to 8, they'll be here. There's a shred event. Well, it's supposed to be over by now.
2: Yeah, ended at 11.
1: Supposed to end at 11 o'clock. I haven't seen a bunch of cars pulling in, but when I got here about an hour and a half ago, it was crowded. The parking lot was crowded. There were two lines, and Representative Mike Coffey put on a free shred event, and it got a great response, including Tim Schweitzer, who got all of his betting slips shredded. Not all of them. Pete Rose would have enjoyed coming to this today at one point in his career. High school sports going on. Lanphier and Southeast just kicked off at Memorial Stadium.
2: They are underway, and let's see if I can read. They're about halfway through the first quarter, no score, but Southeast is knocking on the door. Looks like they may get in the end zone here shortly, so we'll let you know.
1: We were supposed to broadcast that game. They moved it up. It was originally scheduled for 1 o'clock with the heat that's coming. Obviously, the heat that they would have at 1 o'clock would be similar to that. They'll be ending the game around 1 o'clock, but by 3:30, 4 o'clock, that's when it's supposed to be in the high 90s. So they moved it up and they got it out of the way. They're getting it out of the way early, and good crew on the chain gang, the usual good crew: Brad Carlson, Larry Rockford, those guys. Kincaid is also playing 8-man football tonight against Macon Meridian, and if you want to go down to Pawnee, they're going to be. Palestine is going to invade Pawnee, and they're going to play 8-man football down there. Have you ever seen an 8-man football game?
2: I have. Went to a playoff game in Pawnee, not last fall, but in the fall of 24. Yeah, it's fun to watch. It's fast-paced.
1: Smaller field?
2: Same field.
1: Same field,
2: mm-hmm.
1: Okay.
2: Yeah.
1: I thought they played on a little bit smaller field. Okay. I also saw yesterday, as we had a hard time getting scores last night. What I was doing halftime of the SHG Springfield High game, and usually we Twitter and all the other places, the scores flow freely. Score stream blacked out. It had nothing. The SJR has a pretty good on Twitter. If you the SJR's scores and updates is really good on Twitter, and that I usually go to that one. But we had a heck of a time last night keeping up with the scores, but. As I went to Pantograph.com, and apparently in Normal, they've got some girls' flag football teams that are playing.
2: That's true. And, of course, the high schools and Normal Community and Normal West are – West is similar size to Glenwood, Springfield High, and the CSA. But Normal Community, 7A. So they have more students. And I think this is their second year of Girls Flag. And there are involvement at Chicken might be them doing Girls Flag, too.
1: Well, I'm glad to hear that, because that means if we wanted to get it started here in Springfield, you don't have to go that far. Yeah. We're thinking you had to go down to the Metro East area. I'm sure the Belleville schools or Edwardsville, somebody down that way has it. And in the suburbs, just about all the schools have girls' flag football. But if they're getting in Bloomington and Champaign, that would make for some opposition for schools in Springfield. And that would be interesting. In fact, when they passed that rule, one of the first things I did was I texted Kevin O'Day and said, "Who's going to be the voice of SHG flag football when we start broadcasting those games?"
2: Krista Lisser.
1: Krista's would be very good at it, but I hope she doesn't have to leave the sidelines, because she's really good at that.
2: So happy to have her on the sidelines and for the CSA games every week. She does her job.
1: And she's pretty good at being a mom, too, and that's kind of a full-time commitment.
2: Yes, with a son and daughter, elementary school, playing every sport they can possibly play. I think busy is an understatement, yeah. So maybe Krista's not available to do girls flag, but heck, you and Hoblib are available.
1: Oh, don't start on that.
2: And Greg Hoblib.
1: Me and Greg Hoblib on flag football?
2: Yeah.
1: Well, Hoblib is kind of the voice of Illinois State women's athletics. So
2: basketball, volleyball.
1: Well, yeah,
2: he'd be great.
1: Yeah, he'd be real good to do
2: that. You want an Andrew Harvey of Country Financial scoreboard update from Memorial Stadium?
1: I sure do.
2: Southeast Spartans have punched it in for the first score of the game with just over 7 minutes left in the first quarter. Extra point try for Sangamon County Clerk Don Gray. Not good, but the INB touchdowns for the tables for the Spartans. They ran it in from about 4 yards out, and Southeast leads 6-0, and they have just kicked off to Lanfair.
1: I'm betting on Tony Boyd being the guy that scored that touchdown.
2: It's like he was involved, yes. Whether he threw it or ran it, I couldn't quite tell, but the video is on from Lanfair if you want to watch.
1: Oh, your NFHS?
2: Mm-hmm. Yeah.
1: You know, I had that last year. I got a really good deal, and I got an email that I could get another good deal on it. And so I thought I signed up for it. But I tried to get on last night to watch the Glenwood-Lincoln game, and I couldn't from the radio station because it said you need to sign in. And I signed in with everything that all my parameters, and I thought, but apparently I don't have it. But I did watch. I am really happy to say that I watched Rocket TV.
2: They're back.
1: Rochester and MacArthur.
2: Which of the Greer sons is running the telecast, I wonder? Dallas has done it. Some of the other Greer kids have done it. Because, you know, Big Mike, he's always on the road.
1: Yeah, he's traveling quite a bit.
2: Roadie for some band or comedian. So
1: yeah, who was the comedian?
2: He consigns it to his sons. And, well, Steve Bridger probably let us know at some point who's manning the camera and the laptop to get Rochester Rockets TV back on the stream, and everybody's happy about that. They are back, and
1: it was great watching it on the laptop in the studio, and they've got the score and the time and everything up in the upper left hand corner, and you watch it, and they follow the flight of the ball, and it's great. It's really good, and they also have audio on their broadcast.
2: Sure, because
1: they have the WMAY crew.
2: Audio is on
1: there, yes. Yep. The NFHS rarely has audio.
2: Yes, I believe there are some places where there are radio audio on NFHS, but it's very rare.
1: Yeah.
2: Yes. I think Danny and Dan might have been on the NFHS from Glenwood last night. I think so. I think Danny mentioned that they had that capability.
1: I didn't get a chance to watch that one.
2: Because you haven't paid your bill.
1: No, apparently not. But I did listen a little bit. I listened as Glenwood was setting off the 40-point clock.
2: That's always a festive occasion.
1: Yeah, you celebrated last night when that happened in your game.
2: Well, you knew the game was sort of out of hand, and when that happens, it's best in everyone's interest to roll the clock. Just roll, baby, roll.
1: I asked you this question off the air just as we were coming back on. I was on with Mr. Pinkston called me yesterday and wanted me to do a segment on his WMAY
2: so
1: show.
2: So you were on with Patrick yesterday?
1: Yeah, I was on with Patrick yesterday. I was on two stations at the same time because I was doing a press box at, from 4 to 6, and I did an interview with him that he recorded, and he's on at 4 o'clock.
2: You were pre-recorded.
1: So, I was on two stations. I guess I'll get double pay for that, probably. And
2: I'm not sure how that works.
1: No, I'm not sure. I am. I'm sure how it works. But he asked me the question. He said, we know Rochester is really good. What do we know about SHG? And I'll ask you because you've seen them four times.
2: I have.
1: They're 3-1.
2: They played two toughies to start the season, Lincoln Way Central, mm-hmm. Joliet Catholic. Won and one, lost one.
1: They won the first one in the last 9 seconds.
2: Mm-hmm.
1: And they lost the second one to Joliet Catholic.
2: And even though they split those games, their defense played really well both weeks. And the last 2 weeks, they have played Southeast last week, and last night played Springfield High. Their defense has given up a total of 13 points in those two games. So their defense remains really good. Now, against the two toughies in the non-conference first two games, the Cyclones struggled a bit getting their running game going, and Cam Brinkman, their senior quarterback, had to run quarterback draw, couldn't get the option play going, so Cam was option number one and was running all the time. And head coach John Allison said, we've got to get the running game going. The running game has to be our base offense. And the last 2 weeks against opponents the Cyclone should beat, mm-hmm. Southeast and Lanphier, they've gotten the running game going. And last night, to the tune of 25 rushes for 236 yards. You do that every week, you're going to win some games. And Cam Brinkman had a good night throwing the ball last night. He completed, let me get this accurately, I'm checking, I should know this because I wrote this.
1: Yeah.
2: 15 completions in 19 tries, no interceptions, 199 yards. That's a good night.
1: Yeah.
2: You get 200-plus rushing and about 200 passing every week, you're going to win some games. So offensively, getting better. Now, look at the schedule and look at the opponents and look at you play who next Friday at Cyclone Stadium in their home opener. A team that is 4-0 from Jacksonville, that has been running it down the throat of everybody they played.
1: Averaging 400 yards a game.
2: The last 2 weeks doing most of their damage in the second half.
1: Yep.
2: And you look at the speed, you look at the line the Jacksonville kids are running behind, they are not a fluke. They are 4-0. Maybe not the best schedule first 2 weeks, but... they're good.
1: You can only play the people they put
2: you
1: out
2: play
1: there.
2: Play the people in your first four games. Whatever it says on the schedule, those are the teams you play. And to beat Quincy Notre Dame when you fall in a 20-7 halftime hole and win 35-20, defense must have been really good in the second half.
1: You mentioned the SHG defense. What are they doing very well? What's
2: pursuit.
1: The strength of their defense?
2: Pursuit. The guys, three or four of them, are running to wherever the ball is. And they can tackle.
1: Well, as long as Jimmy Giacomini's on the field, they're going to pursue.
2: Jimmy Giacomini, not only did he play great defense last night.
1: Caught a pass
2: for 40 yards. Once he catches it, he's fast and he can run it. And he did last night.
1: And as much as he likes to tackle people, I bet you he likes to dish out punishment on the other end, too,
2: yes.
1: When he catches it.
2: And you know, we had a couple of SHG offensive linemen with us on the pregame show last
1: night. I listened.
2: And both of them said, when asked, what do you like better, pass blocking or run blocking? Oh, we like to hit people. So what's that mean? They like to block for the running backs, and that's a good sign for a team that wants their base offense to all start with the running game.
1: Those linemen love to get a full head of steam and run into somebody.
2: Now, we tend to maybe push the gas pedal on hype every once in a while for an upcoming game.
1: No.
2: But I got to be honest. I'm really looking forward to this Jacksonville at SHG game next Friday night. I've only seen Jacksonville on video. I saw their Jerseyville game on NFHS video, and I watched the TV telecast from the game you did last Friday night with Jacksonville and Springfield High. I'm impressed with the Crimsons. And we're always impressed when Mark Rounds can get kids to run block and fast kids to run behind them, because that's fun to watch.
1: And we like good things to happen to Mark Rounds, because he's a great guy.
2: He's in his years of coaching, and this is his, I think, 29th season at Jacksonville.
1: I believe that's right. The 26th, I think, is head coach. 29th altogether, maybe.
2: And you know what? They've never been 4-0 in that time. They are now.
1: Never. We need to take a break. We're going to come back. We'll talk more high school sports, more all sports, after these messages. Please stay with us.
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4: A Mikey Young touchdown pass to Zach Clark was part of a dominating win as Glenwood blasted U-High 41-0 in Normal.
5: So here's the Glenwood offense of 8:20 to play in the third quarter. Shotgun snap to Young. Throws as a wide open man. Zach Clark, touchdown Glenwood. Clark on the slant was wide open, caught it at the 2, and raced into the end zone.
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16: 11:31, Saturday morning. We are live at the Knights of Columbus, Post 364, Isles and Meadowbrook Road, where they've had their fall festival today, 2 to 8. Come on out. Food trucks, beer, wine, dive, music meisters is the band that will be playing. All proceeds will benefit the Land of Lincoln Honor Flight. So come on out. We just got notified that the SHG Jacksonville game will be officiated by the Cuffle Crew. And when I texted back, I said, I hope the teams are as good as the officiating crew.
17: That's the truth.
16: Because that's the best officiating crew you could get.
17: We don't have them in the CS8 often enough.
16: I haven't seen them
17: work a lot of
16: forever.
17: Area games.
16: They must.
17: And it's always good when those guys walk out. We have a nice crew, a good local crew at the game at Memorial Stadium last night. Dave Green was the referee, at Marv Dampier and Art Moore and Jimmy Lovelace and... and Darren Sorter.
16: Darren Sorter.
17: They worked that game last night.
16: 11 penalties in the first half.
17: They had a lot to do, yes. I mean, a lot to do. But

0: talked to Marv on the way out last night, and Marv's from Decatur, and big guy, said, you got a game Saturday. He said, I'm going to Chicago to referee a, like a D3 jamboree at Roosevelt University. I said, my God, you're going all the way to Chicago? He said,
1: yeah, they pay.
0: They pay. I go, they pay. Hey, for hire, if you're a good official, everybody wants you. And, no, we'll have a good crew for that game at Sacred Heart Griffin on Friday night. Brian and Kurt and their crew will do a good job.
1: Well, I saw Bobby Engel the other day, and Bobby Engel said, you know we're hard up for umpires when Bob Erickson and I are umping junior high baseball games.
0: That's certainly
1: and
0: true.
1: My comeback to that was,
0: both Hall of Fame officials.
1: Well, they must be paying pretty well then.
0: And they're paying, yes.
1: They're paying, but they're not paying very well. He proceeded to tell me that, no, they're not paying very well.
0: Yeah,
1: other places pay better. And, you know, I have a lot of respect for the officials. We couldn't do it without them. The good ones are priceless. The Cuffell crew, Bob Engel, Bobby Erickson, those guys are priceless. But I get tired sometimes of the umpires complaining about how they don't get enough. They don't get paid enough.
0: Well,
1: I understand it.
0: You work with, I won't name his name, but you work with a co-host during the week who sometimes voices his dissatisfaction with his pay grade. Am I correct?
1: I believe so, yeah.
0: Okay, it's not you.
1: But he doesn't voice it as much to me as he does to somebody else who's, there's three people around here, and it's not you or it's not me, so it's the third person that we're talking about.
0: I will admit, I would probably, and I won't say this too loud because somebody might be listening, but I will admit that I'm delighted that they pay me to do this stuff because I love to do this stuff. Would I appreciate more? Sure, but I'd probably do it if I wasn't paid at all because I really enjoy talking to people about local kids playing local games. I really enjoy it.
1: Here's how I look at it.
0: I cover my expenses with the direct deposit twice a month, and that for that I am very grateful.
1: I look at it this
0: way.
1: And
0: by the way, I got up about 4:30 this morning to send you a box score
1: on
0: last night's football.
1: You did.
0: Did I have to do that? Did anybody say do that? Did anybody order me to do that? Anybody pay me to do that? No, but I think it's important.
1: It is.
0: And so...
1: And you also
0: and sometimes
1: send,
0: it's accurate.
1: And you also send it to the coach who adds it on to his stats and then sends them to me. So
0: yeah.
1: Who posts them? But my point of view on all this is I'm not a very good golfer, and you've seen that. You know that. I don't hunt. I don't fish. I don't like to travel all that much. This is my hobby. Doing this stuff, going to games, talking about things at games is my hobby. And I get a check for my hobby. Not a lot of guys get a check when they go fishing. Not a lot of guys get a check when they go hunting. I don't think you get paid very often when you go to the golf course, because I play golf with you. And
0: no one's paying me to play golf.
1: No, they're not paying
0: they're
1: you to play golf either.
0: They're more likely to pay me not to come to the golf course.
1: Maybe.
0: But
1: so we're
0: I
1: lucky.
0: Also say that you referenced the Bobs, and I'm thinking both of the Bobs you referenced, well, I might not be fully correct in this, but Bob Erickson and Bob Engel have done it for so long, have umpired baseball for so long, that if they didn't love still doing it, they wouldn't be doing it.
1: That's my point. Because after a while, I always say to them, do you ever think of how much the coaches are making? The games you're umpiring, the games you're working, you ever think how much the coaches are getting for that game? It's a lot less than you're getting for it. We all do this stuff because we like it, because we enjoy it, because we think we're helping society is maybe over-glorifying
0: you're
1: it a little bit.
0: You're facilitating kids' recreation,
1: we are.
0: And
1: we
0: that's
1: are.
0: Pretty darn important.
1: We are. And we all like to be rewarded for our work. And those two guys, you said, they're Hall of Fame umpires. Joe Schmo, who umpires a game, should not get as much money as two Hall of Fame umpires get. Those guys have Mike Wiley and Bobby, the two Bobbies and the Cuffles, all those guys. They should, if there was a pay grade, those guys would be at the top of it.
0: Sure.
1: But they're working for the same as everybody else is doing it because that's how officials are paid. And That's the problem that I have. The good ones should make more than the bad ones, than the average ones, because none of them are bad. They're either average or whatever. But
0: I'm not sure who's officiating the game at Memorial Stadium this morning. They backed up the Lanphier Southeast Saturday CSA varsity game to 11 a.m. because it's going to get hotter today. But it's late first quarter. And on the Andrew Harvey Country Financial scoreboard, the score is now 14-0 Southeast late in the first quarter. So there's your scoreboard.
1: Two touchdowns, and then they made a two-point conversion on their second score.
0: So the Spartans lead the Lions 14-0 in the late first quarter.
1: And both of those, Lincoln beat Manuel in week one. Both those teams are winless, correct?
0: 0-3. Lanphier 0-3, and somebody gets a win today.
1: Yeah, and that's good. That's a good thing that will come out of that game at Memorial Stadium. How about if we take another break and then we'll come back for our final segment in the 11 o'clock hour? We're here until noon. I think you can't come and shred anymore, but you can come at 2 o'clock to the Fall Festival out at the Knights of Columbus. That's where we are. We're in the back. In a back corner, there's still some coffee left. There's still some donuts left. So if you want to come and finish them off, come on out and say hi to us. Back after these.
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1: 11:44 on Sports Talk. 16 minutes before noon, we are at the Knights of Columbus on Isles and Meadowbrook Road for the Fall Festival coming out. 2 to 8 today, $5 to get in. If you're a military veteran, you're free. So come on out. They're going to have good food. They're going to have plenty of beers. What'd you say, 32 kinds of beers or something?
0: At least 20.
1: At least 20 kinds of beers, yeah. Not a big enough beer drinker to try 32 different or 20 different varieties.
0: Well, the beer wagon sitting down the sidewalk from us says they will have Flight by Yingling that Coombdog talks about on the Cup games.
1: Yep.
0: So that'll be one of them.
1: We're going to run down the scores one more time from football last night. Central State 8, Glenwood 57, Lincoln 0, Rochester 50, and MacArthur 20. Galesburg 57, and Uhi 36. Uhi now 0-4. Jacksonville now 4-0, 35, and Quincy Notre Dame 20. SHG 48, Springfield High 7. The Senators are 0-4. Southeast 14, Lanphier 0. They're playing right now at Memorial Stadium, and the Lions are driving.
0: Just scored.
1: Mm-hmm. 14-6 with an extra point pending.
0: Got the extra point as well.
1: 14-7, or 14-8.
0: About a minute left in the first quarter.
1: Two-pointer or one-pointer?
0: It was a single kick.
1: Okay.
0: A single point. 14-7 the score. Late first quarter.
1: Sangamo scores from last night. Moroa Forsyth 36 and Auburn 20. Petersburg Porta 28. New Berlin 6. Williamsville 56. Riverton 0. Pleasant Plains 24. Athens 21. And Olympia 63. Pittsfield 13. Taylorville got beat by a real good Muhammad Seymour team 42-7. And North Mac got a forfeit victory in the South Central over Litchfield because Litchfield decided not to play football this year, and we're seeing
0: somebody asked
1: more of
0: how
1: that.
0: Did Sangamon Valley do last night? They lost to Sullivan, and it wasn't close. I think I may have written down the score 41-7, maybe. Yes, 41-7 Sullivan.
1: Niantic, Sangamon Valley, with people from Iliopolis playing on that team. Cubs beat the Pirates 12-2, and we'll have Cubs baseball 12:45 today. Another game from Wrigley. Paul Skeens on the mound for the Buccos today. And who? Clay Holmes
0: for the Cubs.
1: Clay Holmes gets to start for the Cubs.
0: And the Cubs and Phillies have identical records, so they're the 1-2. And I think the Cubs own the season series against the Phillies. So at the moment, technically, the Cubs have the top wild card spot in the National League. But fatalist Cub fans like me still think they could completely blow it with 14 games to play and not make the playoffs. The Sox are sinking even faster. They're about to fall out of first place in the Central Division of the American League, and there won't be a wild card from the Central Division of the American League, I don't think. So.
1: I think there would be.
0: Well,
1: let me take a look at that.
0: Look at what the standings say.
1: Yeah, because the White Sox right now have the number two. Their record is better than the West, or they did.
0: Well, that's true.
1: Going into it.
0: You might get all three wild cards out of the
1: standings.
0: American East.
1: Standings. The White Sox, Tampa has clinched. They have 88 wins. The White Sox 75-72, and the Astros are 75-73. And right now, the Guardians hold the third wild card spot. No, they're half game behind the White Sox, and the Blue Jays are 73-75, and they're in the fourth spot. So the White Sox still would have a better record than the Blue Jays. The Rangers are 72-76. The Orioles are 72-76, and the Twins are 69-78. Seattle 69-79.
0: Well, what may decide it for the White Sox in Cleveland? They go head to head.
1: Yep.
0: In the week ahead at Cleveland.
1: Yep.
0: That might decide it.
1: And how Cleveland? Some of those American League teams. American League's not very good this year.
0: No.
1: I mean, we have 1, 2, 3. The Rays are over 500. The White Sox are 3 over .500. The Astros are 2 over .500. The Yankees are 85-62. The Red Sox are 80-68. And the Guardians are 75-73. So six teams in the American League have winning records.
0: Everybody else, 500.
1: Sub .500. Wow. Yep. Yep.
0: Well, we hope for the White Sox, because they've had a better-than-expected season, that they can sneak into the playoffs. But they've had a bad week, losing 3 in a row to the Pirates on their home field, and then losing last night in St. Louis, and a game in St. Louis tonight, which you can hear here on Sports Radio. It's a 6:15 first pitch. Cardinals hosting the White Sox. After the Cardinals, didn't they drop 3 in a row at San Francisco during the
1: They game? Did.
0: Yeah. Came back and beat the White Sox after a rain delay last night in St. Louis.
1: And the Cardinals... No, Chase Mydroth led off the game for the White Sox with a home run after the rain delay.
0: The first two runs were
1: Mydroth hit two home runs, and Antonacci got in the game, and he scored the third run.
0: Yeah, he didn't start, but he did get a hit.
1: Pinch hit, played second base, and Mydroth moved over to shortstop. And yep, the White Sox. If I'm a White Sox fan, I'm real happy with what they did this year.
0: So far, it's been great.
1: I mean, we don't need that Iliopolis, Niantic, Harris, Niantic, Sangamon Valley score anymore.
0: No, and the other thing was the Ikerdar Griffin box score, and I have a copy of that.
1: Yeah, we'll get it. We'll catch up to
0: it's
1: it.
0: It's nice that the breeze has kicked up. It feels good here under the pagoda at Knights of Columbus Council 364.
1: And that big cloud kind of gone away, hasn't it?
0: Yeah, we have bright sunshine at the moment, but, you know, they've got covered patios, and they have a huge tent here, so if you're coming out for the fall festival starting at 2 p.m., you'll be fine.
1: They know what they're doing.
0: Especially if this breeze kicks up.
1: They know what they're doing out here. Those guys, Larry and Terry and those guys, man, there should be some kind of Hall of Fame for philanthropy in Springfield, because those guys would be in it.
0: The guys kind of in charge of this event. You mentioned Terry Farmer, Larry Johnson, Jim Schaefer's here, mm-hmm. Mike Workman's here.
1: Mm-hmm.
0: They've been busting it all morning. Larry mentioned, or was it Terry, that I think it was Dave Gresh put out a call yesterday for some volunteer boots-on-the-ground labor to set up. Like 20 guys showed up.
1: Sure.
0: Members of the Knights of Columbus, and they had plenty of help. Just make a call, and they all show up.
1: Well, because the right guys made the call.
0: That's
1: what it comes down to. They are loyal. Cubs activate Edward Cabrera. Place Trent Thornton on the 15-day IL.
0: And for you Dansby Swanson fans, I wasn't among them early in the season, but from late May on, he had a good summer, Dansby Swanson. And then he got hurt. Council said yesterday that Swanson will be activated next weekend in Cincinnati. So Dansby Swanson apparently is going to play the last two AAA games that are their season's wrapping up this next week. And then he'll be in a Cub uniform back on the Major League roster next weekend.
1: My son sent me a Twitter thing. From 2020 through 2025, Alex Bregman hit with these slash lines, 263, 352, and I think that's on base, 352 on base, and 448, and I think that's probably slugging. 263, 352, 448. In 2026, Alex Bregman is hitting 263, on base 351 as opposed to 352, and slugging 449 as opposed to 448.
0: His first half of the season was as bad as it could get. And since the second half, since after the All-Star game, he's been the best player on the team, and that's with PCA. Doing what PCA has been doing, Bregman has made a difference in the second half of the season.
1: It's been tremendous.
0: He really has.
1: Who do you think is the best baseball player in our generation? We can't count Babe Ruth.
0: The best hitter, Albert. I'd put Albert as the best hitter.
1: Really?
0: Yeah.
1: And
0: Albert was a serviceable.
1: Willie Mays is my vote.
0: Well, I'm talking more recent.
1: Okay.
0: Yeah, I'm not going back to Mays and
1: Aaron. Chamness and I were talking about that, how lucky we've been to be sports fans during the golden age of sports.
0: Well, We got all those guys play, some of them in person.
1: Pick a sport. Yeah. Jim Brown, Muhammad Ali, Bill Russell, Will Chamberlain, Michael Jordan. We got to see them all.
0: Country star Johnny Cash, who wants us to finish the show.
1: And we will. Thanks, everybody, for listening. We do appreciate it. John Price was back in the studio. 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
29: ABC News, I'm Mike Dubusky. President Trump drawing rebuke during his trip to Ireland today after saying he'd like to see the reunification of Ireland. A spokesperson for British Prime Minister Andy Burnham says the UK will stick to the Good Friday Agreement 100%. ABC's Marcus Moore says the visit is also drawing pushback for other reasons.
30: Thousands are expected to protest the visit, upset over the situation in Gaza and Trump's war with Iran.
31: The majority of the people of Ireland don't want them here.
30: Others say the relationship with Washington is too important to risk.
32: I think it's important that the bond with our good friends, the United States, stays strong.
29: In Saudi Arabia, a crucial oil pipeline is shut down after what the Saudi government says was a series of rocket attacks originating from Iraq. No one has claimed responsibility for the attacks. It comes as gas prices in the U.S. steadily rise. Diesel fuel on average is now $6 a gallon, more stations in California charging over $8 for diesel. 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
33: Here's your Storm Team 20 forecast. Highs level off around 91 today under mainly clear skies, westerly winds 5 to 10 miles per hour. Partly cloudy skies tonight, lows level off around 66. Mainly cloudy skies expected tomorrow, slight chance of rain showers, highs level off around 83. I'm meteorologist Jennifer Wojcicki on Sports Radio 92.3 FM and 1450 AM. 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
6: I'm Chad Ryder. The Green Bay Packers have agreed on a 4-year, $75 million extension with star tight end Tucker Kraft. It includes $26.5 million guaranteed. And the Raiders have agreed on a 3-year, $45 million extension with tight end Michael Meyer, $30 million guaranteed, who will be the week one starter against the Dolphins with Brock Bowers injured. College football, week two on the scoreboard. And after the controversial win over Western Michigan last Saturday, Michigan with a tough test today against Oklahoma.
7: From the Sooner 38 for Michigan, option Keat, Underwood 35, puts his foot in the ground 30, turns to the 20-yard line, to the 10, near the goal line, knocked out of bounds, he's in, touchdown, just got inside the pylon, Bryce Underwood, 38-yard touchdown run, and the maize in blue cheering loud here in Ann Arbor.
6: Mark Kestershire with a call on ESPN Radio. Bryce Underwood, that 38-yard touchdown run in Michigan, leads number 11 Oklahoma 7-0 with 6 minutes exactly to play in the second quarter. Underwood 3-of-5 passing for 55 yards. 10th-ranked Texas A&M has a 14-10 lead on Arizona State. 2 minutes to go in the second quarter at College Station. You can watch it on ABC. Marcel Reed with a touchdown pass for the Aggies. Number 5, Indiana cruising. They lead Howard 41-0 at the half. Josh Hoover, 4 touchdown passes, 3 of those to Charlie Becker. Second-ranked Georgia hammering Western Kentucky 21-0 late in the first quarter.
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1: Last night, we watched the game at the Doubletree in Bristol, at the sports bar at the Doubletree in Bristol, which, as we learned, is known for its quesadillas. We were there, and we watched the game. And at one point towards the end of the first half, I got a phone call. I went and took the phone call and left the group, which included the Golics and many other ESPN personalities, and I did not come back. Some people may know that that term is occasionally called an Irish goodbye. Do we know why it's called an Irish goodbye? Does anyone know the answer to
2: that
1: question?
2: As an Irish person, I'm 25% Irish. It's just, they're just so, like, private.
1: Whoa, whoa,
2: just

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13: I'm John Ryder. The Packers have agreed on a four-year, $75 million extension with tight end Tucker Kraft. It includes $26.5 million guaranteed. Week two in college football. What a matchup tonight in Austin, Texas. And fourth-ranked Texas taking on top-ranked Ohio State. ESPN college football analyst Trevor Maddich on what Longhorns quarterback Arch Manning is facing with his Buckeyes defense.
14: Patricia's defensive scheme is extremely multiple. He'll have three, four, even five defensive linemen sometimes. He will fake pressure. He will simulate pressure before the snap all the time, but not actually blitz very much. So he gives the quarterback a whole lot to worry about before the snap and then a completely different read after the snap. And that's really a big reason why Arch kind of short-circuited last year.
13: And you can watch Texas and Arch Manning versus Ohio State on ABC tonight at 7:30 Eastern. On the scoreboard, Michigan leads number 11 Oklahoma 10-7 with under 8 minutes to play in the third quarter at the Big House. Bryce Underwood with a 38-yard touchdown run for the Wolverines. 10th-ranked Texas A&M leads Arizona State 24-20 in the third quarter at College Station. Watch the game on ABC. Marcel Reed with two touchdown passes. Oklahoma State leads 6th-ranked Oregon 10-7 early in the second quarter in Stillwater on ESPN-TV. And Devon Jackson with a 96-yard pick six of Drew Mestermaker. Number 5, Indiana handling Howard 55-0 in the fourth quarter. Josh Hoover, 4 touchdowns.
15: Hey, it's Michelle Smallman, and coming up Monday, Patrick Mahomes is officially back and ready to quiet all the doubters. So will his revenge tour start Monday night against the Broncos? It's on Sportsmanlike, 6 a.m. Eastern, right here on ESPN Radio, ESPN2, and ESPNU.

0: and see if you agree with me on this. If you are Craig Counsell, the manager of the Cubs, you are going to your local weatherman and saying, please, please, please give me forecasts of the wind coming in at 50 miles an hour in October in our home ballpark, because we're a good hitting team. The big question is about pitching, and we need Chicago to help us out with that. What do you think?
1: I don't think there's any question that right now they are playing with an extraordinary home field advantage. I ran the numbers that I just presented to you to two different industry people, and both of them responded something to the effect of, that's the Alex Bregman effect. So I think the veteran nature of the lineup and the fact that he has one of the biggest brains in ball most definitely contribute to the fact that he's obviously banging spin right now, as is PCA. But front to back, that entire lineup is performing exceptionally well against breaking balls.
0: Yeah, I would love to know what the conversation's going on, what that is behind the scenes for sure. And that's something to watch as we go forward. All right, you're going to make a Hall of Fame case for a guy who right now is a part-time player for the Yankees.
1: That's right, Buster. Paul Goldschmidt is summoning Hall of Fame first baseman. Let's rewind for just a moment and then spin it forward. He had a 10-season stretch from 13 to 22, in which he won an

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5: I'm John Ryder. Week 2 in college football, and it's going down to the wire at the Big House in Michigan. Leads number 11 Oklahoma 17-10. Just over 2 minutes to play in the fourth quarter. The Sooners have it at midfield right now. Jair Hill picks of John Mateer set up a Jordan Marshall go-ahead touchdown run for the Wolverines. 10th-ranked Texas A&M having no problem with Arizona State, 48-20 Aggies. 2 minutes to play in the fourth quarter. Here's a surprise. At the half in Stillwater and on ESPN TV, Oklahoma State leads 6th-ranked Oregon 24-17. It's been a struggle for Ducks quarterback Dante Moore, through Mesterbaker, 2 touchdown passes for the Cowboys. A couple of finals in the top 25. Number 5, Indiana drills Howard 55-0. Josh Hoover with 4 touchdown passes, 3 of those to Charlie Becker. And the Nittany Lions and Owls facing off in Philly.
6: One receiver near his side with a wing left. Play action fake. Back. Throws. Bramer wide open at the 5. Walks into the end zone. Touchdown, Penn State.
7: Well, that's where the play action comes in. You're overplaying run. Rocco goes play action, and a wide open 6'7" tight end easily makes the catch and walks into the end zone.
5: Call the Penn State Sports Network and 16th-ranked Penn State over Temple. The final 27-9, Rocco Beck, 3 touchdown passes, 2 of those to star tight end Benjamin Brimer. In baseball, the Mets lead the Yankees 6-2 in the 7th. Francisco Lindor with a leadoff home run of Garrett Cole.
8: Hey, this is Rich Eisen. 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

0: listen, the Irish goodbye is a move. Dad, overall, pro or con, Irish goodbye?
1: I really don't have a problem with it. I guess depends on the company you're with.
0: Sure. This is our first time hanging out.
1: That's
0: with
1: what
0: Matt.
1: I mean. A lot depends on the group you're with.
0: Yeah, so Matt pulls the Irish goodbye, and we come in here this morning, and we've got this written down in the chamber. Like, we have to bring this up. We have to address this.
1: Yep,
0: this is ESPN Radio family business, so of course we'll talk about it in public with everyone.
1: Yes, we will.
0: And Matt comes walking into the control room and says, I did not Irish goodbye last night.
1: He was really, really sensitive about this.
0: He was adamant that he did not Irish goodbye us last night.
1: I saw Matt before the show, and he came in and he tried to do the whole explanation. I wasn't going to Irish goodbye. Myron texted me and said he was leaving. I thought everybody was leaving. I listened to his two-minute jumbled explanation. I said, whatever, we're going to rip you.
0: Yep.
2: That hurt. Ooh. Okay, I mean, that hurt. That's like, I mean, you're you know, you grow up watching somebody, and then he rips you for the saying Irish goodbye. I have to say, that hurt me. And while I like the Golics, I don't like being accused of Irish goodbye, and even if it is by one of my radio heroes.
3: Yeah, that must hurt, because Golic Senior, I mean, is the GOAT in our business, and we had a chance to hang with him, and you did do, but like I can understand why they're saying that. I've been in a lot of situations with you. You do just leave. Like, you don't say, oh, hey, everybody, I'll see y'all tomorrow. You just, one day you're there, one second you're there, the next second you're not. Well, that is kind of your way.
2: I had told a really good story. I think everybody had laughed about how it's Carolina Hurricanes announcer. Okay. I'll tell it on the show one day. I told him, and everybody was laughing, and there was a part of me that was like, now's a good time to exit.
3: Is that what you wanted to go out on a good note?
2: It was like, because it was like, you know, if you spend some time with me, I might make a political comment that can make somebody mad. You know what I mean? Or I might just sort of get on people's nerves. And so I was like, this is a good time to leave. Everybody seems happy. But apparently that wasn't what to do. And so I was a little hurt by it.
3: You do just disappear. I've been in many situations where you're just gone all of a sudden. You just kind of start.
2: Sometimes you
3: just start walking away.
2: Now, the thing that I really didn't like about it was, what is the guy's name who tried to do an impression of me?
4: That's Bubba.
2: Bubba. First of all, I didn't know there were people still named Bubba. I thought
3: Bubba's the best.
2: I thought
3: Bubba's great.
2: I'm sure Bubba's wonderful, but he did two impressions of me during this segment where he says that this is what I sound like.
5: Now, why do you have to say goodbye?
0: Wow. All right.
6: That was Bubba.
2: That's one.
5: Now, why can't I just take a call?
0: Wow, Bubba.
4: He lost his voice. He lost control.
5: Now, why?
2: I do not go, now, why? No, I don't do that.
3: It's like,
5: now, why
3: do you? Richard Pryor. Sound like Richard Pryor doing Seinfeld a little bit with
2: okay,
3: that.
2: I don't know if
3: that
2: was Matt Jones. Real quick, just the first one. Close your eyes for a second, Myron, and be honest. Yeah. Is this how I sound?
5: Okay. Now, why do you have to say goodbye?
0: Wow. All right.
6: That was Bubba.
3: Nah, he's doing like that. That's one of those characters from the Andy Griffith Show. I think he's doing like that. Like, that's who he's doing. It doesn't sound like you. I don't think that was a great impression, but I also understand why they were being critical.
2: Well, I will say to Bubba, it's not how I sound. At least I don't think. Wow. People have accused me of sounding like Doofenshmirtz on this show.
3: Yeah,
2: I think that's a little unfair. But I will say, when Myron says something crazy, like, I've been saying Sam Darnold's good, I might go, what? Like, I do.
4: Yeah, I mean,
3: there's a place you go.
2: I do.
3: No, there's a place you go, like, where all of a sudden, if you get excited, you go to a place in the mountains that most of us have never been to.
2: You go to
3: somewhere else.
2: I have been to some accent. Of those mountain places. But, Myron, are you sitting in the dark? I'm told you're in the dark.
3: Listen, I don't know. I'm having the worst tech day of my entire life.
2: Why are you sitting in the dark?
3: There's a sensor.
2: Everyone needs to turn on Disney Plus and see Myron is sitting on national television in the dark.
3: There's a sensor. That I don't know. It's never happened before. I get back from Bristol, and suddenly this sensor is going off, and it's turning off the lights.
5: Now, why is Myron in the dark?
3: And I don't know.
2: Excuse me. Now, wait a minute.
5: Now, what?
3: Like, all you see is teeth, because there's no light in here, and it's ridiculous.
2: Hang on just a second, Myron. Hang on, Myron. What was that?
5: Now, why is Myron in the dark?
2: Bubba, what are you doing? That is not that, me. Man? Bubba's trying to act like that's me.
6: No, Meyer just kept talking because he thought that was you.
3: I didn't know what. That was Bubba.
4: That's true.
3: Bubba,
4: Myron thought it was him. He just
2: Myron,
4: kept talking.
2: You did think know. That was hit me, didn't you?
3: I thought it was pretty good. I thought it was you. That Bubba's better than I realized.
2: See?
3: He's much better. Right, I don't know what happened.
2: Just do one little thing about as me, and we'll see if it's true.
3: All right, let's try it, Bubba.
5: Now, why is Myron sitting in the dark?
3: That's not me. That's I don't know, man. It's
2: you know
3: been
2: what?
3: One of
2: I
3: those
2: come
3: days.
2: Here, and I felt like I was part of the family. Goodness. And then Bubba on hey, the way
6: I'm
2: out.
6: I'm a Matt Jones yellow guy, but yeah. I got to call him as I see him.
2: All right, fair
3: you
2: enough.
3: See a Myron, yellow jersey and teeth. That's all you see right now. You see a yellow jersey and teeth. That's all you see right now. This is... Stop this it. Is ridiculous, man. What kind of day am I having, man?
2: Hey,
3: people saying
2: you.
3: Negative things. Get me out of here, man.
2: Thank you to all the folks here all in Bristol. I've enjoyed being here. Let's get Myron, somebody in Minnesota, come help him get his electricity
3: turned
2: on.
3: My doggone light bill. I paid my light
5: now,
3: bill.
5: Now, why is Freddie and Harry up next?
2: They are. This has been Matt and Myron.
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0: and a pick as well.
1: Yeah.
0: Not the most glorious. You're not going to send this out for instructional videos about how to play college football. But
1: you might actually for how to bounce back after a pick six.
0: Well, that's true. I mean, Kentucky is doing what Will Stein hoped they would do. Muck it up a little bit, play some good defense.
1: That's right.
0: Limit Alabama's rushing yards and just contain Keelan Russell and not give up the big play. And it feels like that's what they've been doing. Alex, we'll roll the dice one more time here. Kentucky, what's impressed you most about Kentucky? Will Stein took some flack there about this week about, hey, make sure that you sneak a flask in and all of that. But the game is played within the lines. What are you seeing there?
2: Just juice and some energy and some enthusiasm in a place that's sort of been lacking it for a while, if we're being completely honest. And then taking advantage of the mistakes when they're presented. Like, we can talk about a lot how this first half was about what Alabama didn't do, but it's as much as what Kentucky did do. And taking advantage of those mistakes, you saw Minshew complete that 24-yard pass to let them set up that field goal before the half to extend the lead to four. You know, they're playing sound football. They're not blowing you away with what they're doing, run or pass, but their defense is certainly doing their part to confuse Keelan Russell and bait him into those mistakes. Very interested to see what Stein and offense coordinator Joe Sloan do as far as adjustments coming out of the half, because I know they're probably going to want to get that running game going. We'll see the next.
1: Yeah, I mean, absolutely. Kentucky, 4 sacks so far in the first half, 7 tackles for loss, 2 interceptions, a pass breakup, and a forced fumble. So, I mean, they're really just hitting every single category you need to as far as a defense. What does it look like to you in person? Is there a huge discrepancy as far as just how the two teams look coming off the bus? Is Kentucky a little bit more athletic and a little bit of a better team than to be expected maybe in the preseason?
2: Yeah, I think it's pretty even. And, you know, I don't know if it's expectation, if it surpasses expectations for Kentucky, because, like, this is the era we're in. And we're talking about Oklahoma State upsetting Oregon. Like, you can turn things around in a hurry if you can get a coach in who can A, recruit, and B, fundraise to go out and get the money they need to go, you know, bring a talent infusion with the transfers on this roster. And you're seeing it. You know, Minshew at quarterback is just the tip of the spear there. They're making a lot of plays, and it's a lot of newcomers who are doing it. So they're turning the page in a hurry here. Well, we'll see if they can get the job done. But they've clearly upgraded this roster in a big way. On the flip side, you know, I think you still got to put a pin in Alabama and see, have they done the same thing? They had areas they needed to address. They needed to address the running game and the offensive line. Their offensive line are not necessarily pushing the pile. And then on defense, they're playing pretty well, but I don't know that they're necessarily blowing you away and winning the game up front. In some ways, it's a case study in who won the transfer portal more. And at halftime, I think you got to give Kentucky the nod.
0: Great point. Alex Scarborough, ESPN College Football Reporter. Alex, enjoy the second half. Thank you.
2: Thank you.
0: Alabama, 3 first half turnovers. Keelan Russell, a couple of picks, including that pick six by Humphrey Grace, the defensive lineman, Keese Humphrey Grace, for the game's first touchdown. And it was right there on the doorstep, as it was like Jim Kelly with the Bills against the Dallas Cowboys. Ooh. Like, just right there in the Super Bowl.
1: Yeah.
0: And right there at Kroger Field. Kentucky's offense did put together something good. Minshew hit Henry Boyer for a 20-yard touchdown, made it 14-7, got a field goal right before halftime. So here they are with a lead over Alabama. Kentucky remade that offensive line. They remade everything when you have a new coach. But what they did on that offensive line with the portal, 4 of Kentucky's 5 O-line spots occupied by transfers, but not just that, older transfers, Sims, and maybe that's proving some dividends early in the season.
1: Well, we have seen that. I feel like in the past handful of years, that just having a mature football team definitely is an advantage in the college football ranks. When you have guys that just have experience, that have been around, that have been in a lot of highly competitive matchups, absolutely. And then paired that with just great coaching and situational awareness and being on top of it, it's just a match made in heaven when you get on a football field that way. So a great combination of things working for Kentucky. I asked him that question too earlier, because when I look at this, the two teams here, and as we're watching the game taking place, Kentucky to me looks like the more athletic, dynamic football team, just as far as athletes per athletes go. Like, I'm not talking even about the scheme and all that, just the bodies, the size, the physical nature of the defense, the way that they're moving around, Kentucky is ready to go for this one. And again, one of the things we've always said about Kalen DeBoer and their football team every now and then, just like lackluster starts, just like, where is the energy? It's a road game in your conference against a team, right, that has, listen, they're excited. They've been pumped up for the whole year for this moment. And you can see it in the stands and just kind of like, where is the emphasis of just like being ready to go? I don't know. It's just, it's a little perplexing.
0: And it's not like the line for Kentucky is mauling Alabama. They got 63 rushing yards on 20 carries, but they're functioning well. Right?
1: Yes.
0: They're not overwhelming them, but they're functioning well. Will Stein didn't inherit this Kentucky offense. He assembled it, and he's assembled it in a way that has them with the lead at halftime, 17-13 over 12th-ranked Alabama. A few top 15 teams in fights right now. We just saw Oregon go down, BYU and Arizona. That's a dogfight right now. Oregon. We saw them with the loss. Oklahoma on the short end of their game earlier today against Michigan. Michigan coming back. Bryce Underwood with a touchdown run in that one. Heck, even 10th-ranked Texas A&M was in a tit-for-tat matchup with Arizona State before outscoring Arizona State 24-0 in the fourth quarter, including two pick sixes to win that one 48-20. Matt Schick, Matt Sims, College Game Day on ESPN Radio. A Duke trailing Illinois 24-21 in Champaign. They're in the third quarter, and Duke is inside the Illinois 10-yard line. A fourth down and one upcoming. We'll see if they kick it or go for it next. Plus, you'll hear what Drew Mestemaker and Eric Morris had to say about the upset of the season as Oklahoma State takes down Oregon. College Game Day on ESPN Radio, built by the Home Depot.
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0: Oh, we got to make some picks here in a minute. Matt Schick, Matt Sims, as we head to the evening kicks. Second and goal for Mississippi State, 38-13. Alabama dominating Kentucky in the second half, 38-17. Alabama with the lead. Kentucky, 9 minutes to go in the fourth quarter. They have the ball first and 10 at their own 25-yard line. Sims, if you want to write the book on this Kentucky-Alabama game, you go back to that third down stop Alabama had, and then Kentucky goes for it from their own 33 on a fourth down punt fake.
1: Yeah.
0: And it gets stopped. Next play gets down inside the five. Alabama then punches it in with Hill to the end zone. And that was basically the ballgame.
1: You're right. And that's just how cruel of a game football is sometimes. They're going to look at three plays from this game, and that were the difference. The first one was the pick six early in the football game. They had control of it. Metz stepped in front of the route. Didn't see him. Hey, he's gone. Okay, that was the first one. Then, of course, like you mentioned, all right, it's just the sack fumble there, the turnover by Tompkins, and then the fake punt. That was it. Those are the three plays. Kentucky, if they're on the other end of those plays, different matchup totally.
0: All right, we got a lot to get to here. We got to make some picks. We'll update you on everything that's going on around the country. Apparently, last week, the studio was outflanked by the control room. A combined record of 5-5. You and I were 4-6. I don't like this at all. All right, wow. It's Josh doing our producing. Our board op, Rachel, she's going to make some picks. Let's go. I'm all about this. Maybe we'll come back. Or maybe she will crush us. That is going to happen here. All right. Iowa State and Iowa.
1: Oh, God.
0: Iowa favored by 14. I'm going to lay it. I'm going to lay the 14 points. Iowa is favored by this many because Iowa State just had so much turnover. I don't know if I was going to win this game by, you know, four touchdowns, but I think they win it by two. I'll lay the points, Sims. What do you got?
1: Give me Iowa, coach. Give me Iowa. I don't feel great about it, but give me Iowa.
0: Josh, what do we got?
2: I'm with Sims here. I'm going Iowa.
0: Okay. Rachel?
3: I was going to go Iowa, but I can't because everybody else went Iowa. So we're going to Iowa State.
0: I love it.
1: Yep.
0: I won't love it if you win. Ohio State at Texas. Texas favored by 1.5. Texas should have won the game last year.
1: Agree.
0: I'm going to take Ohio State plus the 1.5. I am going to take Ohio State with points. That's my rule. I do that every time. Sims, what do you got?
1: Man. Give me Texas.
0: Okay. Josh?
2: I'm going to go with Ohio State.
1: Guys, you figured this out yet? All right.
0: Rachel?
3: Hey, I understand how it works. I'm going to go with Ohio State.
0: And Matt Sims really struggling on whether or not to pick Texas or Ohio State. All right. 3-1 there with the Buckeyes. Utah hosting Arkansas. That's a lot of points. 12.5 is a lot of points. I'm going to take Arkansas plus the points. I think Utah is going to win this game, but that's just a lot of points for a lot of unknowns. Give me Arkansas plus 12.5.
1: I'm going with you on that one as well. Give me Arkansas as well.
2: I third that, Arkansas.
0: Dang it.
3: Will you guys quit agreeing? I'm going to have to go Utah.
1: Yeah, we are screwed. I'm sorry.
0: Absolutely screwed.
1: I have no idea what I'm talking about.
0: Tennessee. Oh, please clip that and play that in perpetuity. number 18, Tennessee, an 11.5-point favorite at Georgia Tech. Last time we saw Georgia Tech, they were getting beat up by my alma mater, Colorado. Of course, Georgia Tech had something to do with that. Weren't able to run the football. I'm going to say Georgia Tech rebounds. Brent Key, come on, you can't lose two in a row like this.
1: I agree with you in a lot of ways, but it just didn't seem like the same type of Brent Key team that we've seen in the past. Give me Tennessee.
0: Wow, Tennessee minus 11.5.
1: Yeah, why
0: Josh,
1: not?
2: Give
1: why
2: me
1: not?
2: Georgia Tech on this one. The 11.5 is too large for me.
1: All I'm right, just trying to get any collateral to go
0: Josh
1: back to campus.
0: Josh is copying all my picks. I don't like this at all. Rachel, what do you got?
3: I'm going to have to go with Tennessee.
0: All right, Tennessee. You don't have to.
3: No, I'm feeling it. Tennessee, okay. We're going with the vibes. Yeah. Going with the orange.
0: Tennessee minus 11.5. UCLA minus 12.5. Taking on San Diego State. Sean Lewis, head coach of San Diego State, said this week, you know what? They got their polos, their khakis. Line up the football. Hard to believe San Diego State doesn't wear polos on the sideline. Maybe they just wear shirts. Maybe they wear hoodies. UCLA, don't you dare give me that khaki trash talk. Don't you give me that polo perversion. I'm taking UCLA. I will lay the points. I am buying all the stock in Bob Chesney.
1: I am as well. Totally taking UCLA with this one as well. And I think Chesney is the man. Love that dude.
2: Give me Josh. San Diego State in this one.
0: Ooh, okay.
1: There you go.
0: Rachel?
3: Thankfully, I don't have to be the contrarian. I'm going to go UCLA.
0: Okay. Right. UCLA. -12.5 taking on San Diego State later on tonight. Matt Schick, Matt Sims, College Game Day, ESPN Radio. Duke leads Illinois 31-27. I believe Illinois just turned the ball over on downs. Duke, it looks like they're going to go into Champaign and perhaps exact a little revenge. They turned the ball over 5 times last year at home against Illinois, wound up getting blown out in a game where Duke had opportunities, didn't cash in. Remember, Darian Mensa was Duke's quarterback last year. They came up short. Now Walker Egan, the transfer from San Jose State, might be leading them to a big win. Pop the cork in Champaign. 1st and 10, Duke, 2:54 to go in the fourth quarter. What a win that would be for Manny Diaz.
1: Of course. I mean, any win is a great win, but that would be an awesome one for sure.
0: 31-27, Duke 1st and 10 at their own, at the Illini 38-yard line. And Mississippi State, folks, I'm not saying Minnesota's a great team, but they're better than they should than they were today. 2nd and goal right now for Mississippi State. They lead 38-13 on Minnesota, folks. Buy your Kamario Taylor future stock.
1: Yes.
0: Because this kid is a stud through 3 first-half touchdowns. And as I say that, an incomplete pass, terrible pass inside the 5.
1: It was actually the easiest pass he had all day, and he missed it.
0: Gosh, never mind. Sell the stock. Coming up top of the hour, we'll preview Ohio State, Texas. Bunch of games getting underway. It's College Game Day, ESPN Radio.
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18: ABC News, I'm Dave Packer. With fuel prices already skyrocketing, a new stress point is developing in the Middle East. The Iran-backed Houthi rebels advancing, taking control of strategic cities, and it's believed they're attacking Saudi Arabian oil assets with drones. ABC's Lama Hassan.
19: Saudi Arabia has shut a major pipeline which links the Gulf to the Red Sea. The Saudis believe multiple drone attacks launched from inside Iraq damaged the pipeline. Iraq has condemned the attacks and no one has claimed responsibility yet. Saudi saying right now the kingdom will not retaliate.
18: President Trump in Ireland this weekend, earlier today a meeting with the Irish prime minister, and then he's off to his resort on the west coast to attend the Irish Open golf tournament. The CEO of Anthropic said Saturday that artificial intelligence industry should slow down, give safety measures time to catch up. Without it, Dario Amodei said that AI could be capable within 6 to 12 months of leading a swarm that could take over the entire internet. This is ABC News.
20: Here's your Storm Team 20 forecast. Lows level off around 68 tonight under partly cloudy skies. Winds out of the northwest around 5 miles per hour. Sunshine mixed with clouds at times. Tomorrow, slight chance for storms. Highs level off around 84. Chance for storms tomorrow night. Lows dip down to about 61, partly cloudy. I'm meteorologist Laura Lockwood on Sports Radio 92.3 FM and 1450 AM. Right now, it's 90 degrees.
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0: 10-7 lead on Tennessee. Memphis got a field goal at the end of the half. They lead Boise State 20-17 in what could be a playoff elimination game. Holly Rowe is currently interviewing Ryan Day. They're about to kick things off. He is sweating through every orifice in his body.
1: Yes, he
0: is. I mean, it is 100-plus degrees there in Austin. They're about to kick this off. This is exciting, Matt Sims. Exciting.
1: He's always got rosy cheeks, and they're extra rosy today, I'll tell you that. And, man, that stadium is going wild right now. What a scene there in Austin, Texas with this stadium. DKR, let's go. Start bouncing. Come on.
0: There it is. All right, you just dropped the we in Texas. You don't need to group do the whole Sims Texas thing. Okay?
1: Yeah, you're right. Hook up.
0: Although I did intro the show last week saying you played for Texas, so I thought that was very fun.
1: You know, I forgot about it until you just brought it up, and that hurts, man. That hurts. We've been together now for 4 years. You should know by now that I've gone to a lot of colleges, but Texas was not one of them, okay?
0: Louisville, Tennessee, not Texas.
1: Yep. El Camino Junior College, go Warriors. All right.
0: There it is. We'll update you on their score later. Colin Simmons for Texas, the impact he could have here. Look, there's a right tackle. Philip Daniels for Ohio State is on a short leash here tonight, according to those who cover the team. A team in Ohio State that didn't do all as well as they would have hoped against Ball State last week, at least in the first half, moving the football, running the football. I do wonder the impact this Texas defensive front can have. You mentioned who's going to run the football more. I know that's such a layup thought, but it's so true, Sims. Like, whoever runs the football more and takes pressure off the opposing quarterback is going to be key, and it's going to set the tone for the rest of the game. Colin Simmons, that defensive line.
1: It totally is. And I definitely say that a lot about the running game. I am definitely one of those people in the media where it's like, oh, run the football. But it's like, I say it because I really believe it. And I understand the strength that it has for a football team and for a quarterback when you can do that on just any sort of situation for football. So yes, you're exactly right. Which team is going to win in the trenches and be more physical is going to open up the RPO passing game and one-on-one situations for all the great skilled players that are in this one, but it absolutely starts in the trenches. Who is going to hold it down there?
0: Steve Sarkisian, not terribly concerned with how the result will impact them in the college football playoff.
2: I'm not so consumed with what the end result might be, you know, 4 months down the road. We've got other games to go play that can contribute one way or the other to our success that we have in the season. What I am excited about is as a competitor and for our team, the locker room and building full of competitors that we have is that we get an opportunity to go against the best. And how are we going to perform against the best? And because our best is going to be needed, and our best is going to be needed for four quarters. And so that's what excites me.
0: Well, something that should excite Ohio State fans. What just happened? Let's get an update from Austin.
3: Number one, Ohio State at number four, Texas.
0: Matt Sims, a turnover on the first possession of the game for Texas. What happened?
1: Fumble, baby, going down to the ground and just lackluster ball security as they're going down to the ground. An Ohio State defender essentially just punches the football out on his way down. And, man, here we are, just turnover early on in the game, and Ohio State just kind of punching Texas in the face right from the start. And this is my biggest concern. And that's also why I don't even like the soundbite that I heard from Sark. I want to hear our head coach say, we're going to rip their heads off and go win the game. Not like we have a lot of opportunities. All right. So, yeah, here we are to start the game. Ohio State already punching them in the face and forcing a fumble here. Early turnover.
0: How about this? Texas under Arch Manning, 11-0 when they win the turnover battle, 0-3 when they don't.
1: There you go.
0: Ohio State hasn't won since 2023 when it has been even or negative in turnover margin. I mean, they create turnovers, they make it happen, and that's what they're doing here. So, you know, we'll see what happens the rest of this game, but Ohio State with a first down and 10. Coming up at about the Texas 30-yard line. Are they reviewing this?
1: Yes, they are reviewing it. They're just making sure that he wasn't down by contact because it was close to where you thought maybe the elbow, the forearm, or shin was close to the ground. But the call is upheld. It was a fumble, and it is recovered by Ohio State. First down, Ohio State already in the red zone in Texas territory.
0: Matt Schick, Matt Sims, Peter Burns earlier this week talking about – Julian Sayin may be struggling against Texas's defense once he takes the field.
4: I'm not sold 100% on Julian Sayin being able to be free and clear from Will Muschamp's defense. Muschamp is going to give them some different looks this year, and I haven't seen that. And you go back the last couple of years, Longhorns, or at least last year, they kind of bottled up Jeremiah Smith. And I think that Muschamp and the defense will have an opportunity to do that as well. I still think it's a close game. I think it's like an NFL opener where you're going to have, what, 27-24. I lean toward the Texas Longhorns.
0: Bo Jackson just rolled off a 9-yard gain. It's going to be second down and one inside the Texas 15-yard line. That was Peter Burns on from Best Week Ever on Sportsmanlike. You can hear Peter Burns tomorrow morning on Best Week Ever here on ESPN Radio 7 to 10 a.m. Eastern Time. Matt Schick, Matt Sims, I'm looking at videos. Oklahoma State, after the win over Oregon, they jumped into the canal. They're boating. They've got the goalposts in the middle of the water. Everyone's half naked. Hashtag college football. Life is great.
1: Am I supposed to follow that?
0: I mean, you can. You could.
1: I mean, when you were saying people were half naked, I'm like, okay.
0: I mean, I'm talking about the guys.
5: Yeah,
0: I'm
5: which sound note was I supposed to hit?
0: Yeah, no, there's no...
1: Go to Atlanta. But, yeah, I mean, hey, that's what happens in big-time wins like
0: my
1: that.
0: My goodness.
1: Yeah, it's awesome.
0: Oklahoma State, they
1: good for
0: are
1: that,
0: loving
1: man.
0: Life and living large. It is awesome to see.
1: There's only one guy pissed in that state right now, and that's Gundy. Actually, if he's still in the state, yeah. Probably
0: still
1: not.
0: Still collecting his paycheck. Yeah. He's good. How about a preview here for what's going to happen with the Cy Hawk trophy? What do we got here? Hit the sounder. That's Iowa. Versus Iowa State.
3: Iowa State at number 21, Iowa.
0: You know, I've heard the most improvement for production sounders being played happens between weeks 2 and weeks 3. So we will.
5: Hey, just be glad we have music on these this time.
0: I'm so thrilled. I am absolutely thrilled. Iowa, a 2-touchdown favorite here, Matt Sims. I'd like Iowa a lot here tonight. I just think Iowa State's playing with one hand tied behind their back.
1: Yeah, I mean, they most definitely are. And I got to tell you, too, the Iowa Hawkeye uniforms, the all black, wow, they look good, baby. They're ready to go. But, yeah, hopefully they cover the spread.
0: Third down and goal for Ohio State coming up less than 13 minutes to go in the first half. Baseball tonight, Diamondbacks hosting the Rangers next.
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14: ABC News, I'm Dave Packard. Reaction in Ireland as President Trump, during his visit in Ireland with Prime Minister Michael Martin, suggested that Ireland should be reunified.
15: I don't want to cause any problems, but I will tell you, I'd love to see it unified. I have friends on both sides, great people. They're Irish people. How can they be bad, right? I'd love to see it unified.
14: Well, Trump's comments were met with opposition by many Irish leaders. Democratic Unionist Party leader Gavin Robinson posting on X, Northern Ireland's constitutional future will be decided by the people of Northern Ireland, not by commentary in London, Dublin, or Washington. New concerns about the global supply of oil as the Iran-backed Houthi rebels advance and take control of some cities and effectively moving on the Bab al-Mandab, the vital waterway to the Red Sea. Anthropic's CEO says the AI industry needs to give safety measures time to catch up before systems go completely rogue. This is ABC News.
16: Here's your Storm Team 20 forecast. Lows level off around 68 tonight under partly cloudy skies. Winds out of the northwest around 5 miles per hour. Sunshine mixed with clouds at times. Tomorrow, slight chance for storms. Highs level off around 84. Chance for storms tomorrow night. Lows dip down to about 61, partly cloudy. I'm meteorologist Laura Lockwood on Sports Radio 92.3 FM and 1450 AM. Right now, it's 88 degrees.
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